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1: Welcome to our Eucharistic celebration on this, the 23rd Sunday in Ordinary Time. In the readings today, we are reminded that love is the answer to all the commandments. Love is the one thing that cannot hurt your neighbour. In this week's Gospel, we hear a lesson that could be well heeded in today's society. It relates a discourse on dealing with a grievance or sin between two people, reminding us of the need to challenge our friends when they hurt us, and also reminding us that when we have hurt others, we need to be challenged about it and called to account for our actions. Today is also Father's Day, and we wish all fathers and father figures here today and those throughout our community a very happy Father's Day. Please welcome our celebrant today, Father Vanoth, and please stand and join in the singing of Gather Us In.

0: In the name of the Father, and of the Son, and of the Holy Spirit, the grace of our Lord Jesus Christ, and the love of God, and the fellowship of the Holy Spirit be with you all. And welcome to the 23rd Sunday in Ordinary Time. Brothers and sisters, let us acknowledge our sins as we are in the presence of God to celebrate this Holy Eucharist. I confess to Almighty God and to my brothers and sisters that I have greatly sinned in my thoughts and in my words, in what I have done, in what I have failed to do, through my most grievous fault. Therefore I ask Blessed Mary, our Virgin, all the angels and saints, and to my brothers and sisters to pray for me to the Lord our God. May Almighty Lord God have mercy on us, forgive us our sins, and bring us to everlasting life. Lord, have mercy. Christ, have mercy. Lord, have mercy. Glory to God in the highest, on earth peace to people of goodwill. We praise you, we bless you, we adore you, we glorify you. We give you thanks for your great glory. Lord God, Heavenly King, O God, Almighty Father, Lord Jesus Christ, only begotten Son, Lord God, Lamb of God, Son of the Father, you take away the sins of the world, have mercy on us. You take away the sins of the world, receive our prayer. You are seated at the right hand of the Father, have mercy on us. For you alone are the Holy One, you alone are the Lord, you alone are the Most High, Jesus Christ, with the Holy Spirit, in the glory of God the Father. Amen. Let us pray. O God, by whom we are redeemed and receive adoption, look graciously upon your beloved sons and daughters, that those who believe in Christ may receive true freedom and an everlasting inheritance. Through our Lord Jesus Christ, your Son, who lives and reigns with you in the unity of the Holy Spirit, God, forever and ever.
1: The first reading is a reading from the prophet Ezekiel. The word of the Lord was addressed to me as follows. Son of man, I have appointed you a sentry to the house of Israel. When you hear a word from my mouth, warn them in my name. If I say to a wicked man, wicked wretch, you are to die, and you do not speak to warn the wicked man to renounce his ways, then he shall die for his sin. But I will hold you responsible for his death. If, however, you do warn a wicked man to renounce his ways and repent, and he does not repent, then he shall die for his sin, but you yourself will be saved your life. This is the word of the Lord.
2: Thanks be to God.

0: The second reading is a reading from the letter of St. Paul to the Romans. Avoid getting into debt, except the debt of mutual love. If you love your fellow men, you have carried out your obligations. All the commandments: you shall not commit adultery, you shall not kill, you shall not steal, you shall not covet, and so on, are summed up in this single command. You must love your neighbour as yourself. Love is the one thing that cannot hurt your neighbour. That is why it is the answer to every one of the commandments. This is the word of the Lord. Please stand for the gospel acclamation. Alleluia, alleluia. God was in Christ to reconcile the world to himself, and the good news of reconciliation he has entrusted to us. Alleluia.
1: The Lord be with you. Reading from the Holy Gospel according to St. Matthew. When Jesus said to his disciples, "If your brother does something wrong, go and have it out with him alone, between you two yourselves. If he listens to you, you have won back your brother. If he does not listen, take one or two others along with you. The evidence of two or three witnesses is required to sustain any charge. But if he refuses to listen to these, report to the community. And if he refuses to listen to the community, treat him like a pagan or a tax collector. I tell you solemnly, whatever you bind on earth shall be considered bound in heaven. Whatever you loose on earth shall be considered loosed in heaven. I tell you solemnly once again, if two of you on earth agree to ask anything at all, it will be granted to you by my Father in heaven. For where two or three meet in my name, I shall be there with them." The Gospel of the Lord. Praise to you, Lord Jesus Christ. And today's first reading from the prophet Ezekiel was chosen to balance the theme of the Gospel. God has called the prophet to be a watchman for the house of Israel. The role of the watchman: to stand guard on the city walls and to alert the citizens if an enemy approached. So this role becomes a metaphor for the responsibilities assigned by God to the prophet in place of watching over a city or individual dwelling. So Ezekiel is interested with keeping watch over the entire house of Israel. The enemy that might undermine the security of that house is the wickedness that threatens to undermine the nation. So today's first reading, Ezekiel fulfills the functions as watchman for his own community. That's why he strongly says to his own people, God called and appointed him as a prophet for the people of Israel. And if it is his responsibility, if someone is not listening or someone is in danger. With that theme, we need to concentrate on the gospel today. And gospel today, Jesus is just slightly mentioning that it's our responsibility to look after our own brother if he has done something wrong. That's what we heard from today's gospel. Jesus is telling three steps, procedure to help us achieve reconciliation with a member of the community who has done something wrong or whose life is at odds with the gospel. The first sub is go and see him one to one, or go and see him face to face. And this sealed a kind of protection to the brother, one who has done in the community, probably not putting him in shame. This process has its roots within the Jewish tradition. That's what we read from the book of Leviticus. It's because of

witnesses or as an evidences to go and speak with him. The presence of two or three witnesses acts a kind of reality check on your own judgment. If nothing comes of this, the final step in the process is to inform the ecclesia. The ecclesia means it's a community, the church, or the group of people. Then comes the hardest part. If someone still refuses to be reconciled, then you treat him as a pagan or outcast people. That means you should not mind him. That's really the hardest part. So you may ask the question, what is the mean of exclusion of someone from the community? Yeah, here exclusion is medicinal rather than vindicative. Its purpose is always repentance and restoration. I still remember the story of the Ethiopian monks. This group's called the Desert Fathers and Mothers. So their insights into the spiritual life have been preserved in the collection of short and memorable stories known simply as the sayings of the Desert Fathers and Mothers. So one such story concerns Abba Moses, the Ethiopian. Before becoming a monk, he was a gangster. Then when he realized himself, he joined this group of Desert Fathers and Mothers community. So when a group of monks once accused one of their brothers of serious violation of the monastic rule, they summoned the entire community to pass the judgment on him. So they invited Abba Moses to preside over the gathering. And no one had anticipated what he would do next. So as Abba Moses walked into the assembly of monks, he carried a wicker basket filled with the fine sand, thereby leaving a trail of sand behind him. By the time he arrived, the basket was all empty. So the others were asking, "What you are trying to say to us?" This Ethiopian Abba father, or Abba Moses, said to them, "My own sins are running out like this sand." He replied, "And yet I come to judge the sins of another." Similar to the words of Jesus, what he said to the Pharisees and Sadducees, "If anyone is not sin, let him or let her throw the first stone." That's what these Egyptians, upon Moses said. So what happened? All the monks, one by one, with silence, quietly walked away. So that's a beautiful story today. That's what I brought it here. Today's gospel envisions a situation where a brother or sister has done something wrong, or whose life is at odds with the gospel. There's often very delicate balance between judging a brother or sister and correcting someone who has done wrong. Probably, Jesus's three steps would help us. Sometimes the silence may give us an answer. And just put in silence and pray, and you may try again with the same three steps what Jesus said. But remember, conclusion is this: we are all watchmen appointed by God, our own brothers and sisters. In a beautiful way, we need to treat them like our own brothers and sisters with the love. That's a beautiful message of the liturgy today. Please stand. I believe in one God, the Father Almighty, maker of heaven and earth, of all things visible and invisible.

0: I believe in one Lord Jesus Christ, the only begotten Son of God, born of the Father before all ages, God from God, light from light, true God from true God, begotten, not made, consubstantial with the Father. Through him all things were made. For us and for our salvation, he came down from heaven, and by the Holy Spirit was incarnate of the Virgin Mary and become man. For our sake, he was crucified under Pontius Pilate. He suffered death and was buried, and rose again on the third day in accordance with the Scriptures. He ascended into heaven and seated at the right hand of the Father. He will come again in glory to judge the living and the dead, and his kingdom will have no end. I believe in the Holy Spirit, the Lord, the giver of life, who proceeds from the Father and the Son, who with the Father and the Son is adored and glorified, who has spoken through the prophets. I believe in one holy Catholic and apostolic church. I confess one baptism for the forgiveness of sins, and I look forward to the resurrection of the dead and the life of the world to come. Amen. Conscious that each person is precious in the eyes of the Lord, let us place our prayers before God, who is kind and merciful and rich in compassion.
1: We pray for church leaders, especially Pope Leo, Archbishop Peter, leaders of religious congregations, lay readers, leaders of church organizations, and all entrusted with ministry and pastoral care in the church, that they will continue to help build stronger faith communities that will promote the safety of children and vulnerable adults at risk. Lord, hear us.
0: Lord, hear our prayer.
1: We pray for all who are burdened with debt and are fearful for the future. May they be supported in love by God's people and preserved from all distress. Lord, hear us.
0: Lord, hear our prayer.
1: We pray for all who are sick or suffering in any way, especially those who have asked for our prayers. May they receive plentiful care and gain the strength and resilience they need to recover. Lord, hear us.
0: Lord, hear our prayer.
1: We pray for those affected by the devastating floods in Nepal, as they struggle to recover and reassemble their lives. May those helping with the rescue find the strength and resilience they need to keep going. Lord, hear us.
0: Lord, hear us.
1: We pray for parents, relatives, mentors, teachers, and those in positions of authority, that they may always follow the example of Jesus, the Good Shepherd, by treating our children and young people with proper respect and care. Lord, hear us.
0: Lord, hear our prayer.
1: We pray for all who died during the week, John Wannett, Olivia Slee, and Patricia McKeegan, and for those whose anniversaries we remember at this time.

0: all be welcomed into the eternal happiness, peace and life of heaven. Lord, hear us.
1: Lord, hear our prayer.
0: Today is also the Keki Sunday for our parish, so would you join with me in saying our prayer together? Almighty God, we thank you for the many blessings given to us living here in Australia. Through Jesus, we are all members of one body. Grant your protection and favour to the parishioners of our partner parish of Mary Immaculate in Vekeke. May we always be alert to the ways we can assist them and be generous in sharing what we have with our sisters and brothers in Vekeke. We ask this through Christ our Lord. Amen.
1: Gracious and loving God, source of all truth, justice and healing, we implore you to hear the prayers we offer and to look favorably on the pleas of your people. We ask this through Christ our Lord. Amen.
0: We have a special Father's Day prayers, which we would like you to join in and say together. Lord, we lift up our souls to you. Oh, it's not coming out. And pray for all our fathers, grandfathers, father figures, and those preparing to become new fathers. Bless them all as they care for their families. Justice and Joseph cared for your son, Jesus. Give them strength and wisdom, patience and tenderness, and support them in the work they have to do, protecting those who look to them, as we look to you for love, strength, guidance, and support. Through their efforts, may faith, hope, peace and love reign in every home. We pray all fathers rely not only on their own understanding of life, but humbly seek your wisdom and guidance to lead them in their role within the family. May we always give back to our fathers all the love, honour, gratitude and respect they deserve. May we always feel blessed by the presence of our fathers and father figures in our lives. Amen.
1: Amen. So please be seated.

Creation for three were goodness. We have received the bread we offer you, fruit of the earth and work of human hands. It will become for us the bread of life. Blessed be God forever. Blessed are you, Lord God of all creation, for three were goodness. We have received the wine we offer you, fruit of the wine and work of human hands. It will become for us the spiritual drink. Blessed be God forever. Pray, my dear friends, that my sacrifice and yours may be acceptable to God the Almighty Father. Let us pray. O God, who give us the gift of true prayer and of peace, graciously grant that through this offering we may do fitting homage to your divine majesty, and by partaking of the sacred mystery we may be faithfully united in mind and heart. We make this prayer through Christ our Lord. The Lord be with you. Lift up your hearts. Let us give thanks to the Lord our God. It's truly right and just, our duty and our salvation, always and everywhere, to give you thanks, Lord, Holy Father, Almighty and Eternal God. For although you have no need of our praise, yet our thanksgiving is itself your gift, since our praises are nothing to your greatness, but profit us for salvation through Christ our Lord. And so, in company with the choirs of angels and saints, we praise you, and with joy we acclaim, Holy, holy, holy Lord, God of hosts, heaven and earth full of your glory, Hosanna in the highest. Blessed is he who comes in the name of the Lord, Hosanna in the highest. You are indeed holy, O Lord, the fount of all holiness. Make holy, therefore, these gifts, we pray, by sending down your Spirit upon them like the dewfall, so that they may become for us the body and the blood of our Lord Jesus Christ. At the time he was betrayed and he entered willingly into his passion, he took bread and, giving thanks, broke it and gave it to his disciples, saying, "Take this, all of you, and eat of it. For this is my body, which will be given up for you." In a similar way, when supper was ended, he took the chalice, and once more giving thanks, he gave it to his disciples, saying, "Take this, all of you, and drink from it. For this is the chalice of my blood, the blood of the new and eternal covenant, which will be poured out for you and for many for the forgiveness of sins. Do this in memory of me." The mystery of faith. When we eat this bread and drink this cup, we proclaim your death, O Lord, until you come again. Therefore, as we celebrate the memorial of his death and resurrection, we offer you, Lord, the bread of life and the chalice of salvation, giving thanks that you have held us worthy to be in your presence and minister to you. Humbly we pray that, partaking of the body and blood of Christ, we may be gathered into one by the Holy Spirit. Remember, Lord, your church spread throughout the world, and bring her to the fullness of charity, together with Leo our Pope, Peter our Archbishop, and his auxiliary bishops, and all the clergy. Remember also brothers and sisters who have fallen asleep in the hope of the resurrection, and all who have died in your mercy. Welcome them into the light of your face. Have mercy on us all, we pray, that with the Blessed Virgin Mary, Mother of God, with the blessed Joseph, her spouse, with the blessed apostles and all the saints who have pleased you throughout the ages, we may merit to be coerced to eternal life, and may praise and glorify you through your Son, Jesus Christ.
through him and with him and in him, O God Almighty Father, in the unity of the Holy Spirit, all glory and honor is yours forever and ever. Let's pray with confidence to the Father the words our Savior taught us to pray. Our Father, who art in heaven, hallowed be thy name. Thy kingdom come, thy will be done on earth as it is in heaven. Give us this day our daily bread, and forgive us our trespasses, as we forgive those who trespass against us. And lead us not into temptation, but deliver us from evil. Deliver us, Lord, we pray, from every evil. Graciously grant peace in our days, that by the help of your mercy, we may be always free from sin and safe from all distress, as we await the blessed hope and the coming of our Savior, Jesus Christ. Lord Jesus Christ, who said to your apostles, "Peace I leave you, my peace I give you," look not on our sins, but on the faith of your church, and graciously grant her peace and unity in accordance with your will, who live and reign forever and ever. The peace of the Lord be with you always. Let's offer each other the sign of peace. Lamb of God, you take away the sins of the world, have mercy on us. Lamb of God, you take away the sins of the world, have mercy on us. Lamb of God, you take away the sins of the world, grant us peace. Jesus, the Lamb of God, behold him who takes away the sins of the world. Blessed are those called to the supper of the Lamb. Lord, I am not worthy that you should enter under my roof, but only say the word, in the body and blood of Christ, keep us safe for eternal life. Amen.

0: Just a reminder for you, a few notices to your attention. We will be beginning, we will be running RCIA course in the month of October. If anybody is interested to join or to become a Catholic faith, to involve with the Christian faith, you are most welcome. For further information, please give the call to the parish office. There's another opportunity coming for you to involve with the parish activity. We will be running Christian meditation end of this month. Again, if you are interested to be part of this Christian meditation, please give call to the office to book your name. And wish you all a happy Father's Day and hope you will be having a good celebration tomorrow. Please stand for the final prayer. Let us pray. Grant that you are faithful, O Lord, whom you nourish and endow with life, through the food of your word and heavenly sacrament, may so benefit from your beloved Son's great gifts that we may merit an eternal share in his life. We make this prayer.
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0: 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It's 2.5 minutes to 11 o'clock. Thanks for tuning in to that Mass from St Mary's. There'll be another one next Sunday morning between 10 and 11, so please rejoin us then. And thanks to Keith for doing the production work for this week's Mass. Coming up very shortly on The Pulse, we've got Just Jazz, a terrific program coming up. Stay tuned.
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0: And the forecast for today, Sunday the 6th of September, is for a partly cloudy day with a slight chance of a shower, top of 18 predicted for Geelong today. For tomorrow, Monday the 7th, an overnight low of 9, then a maximum of 15. Partly cloudy, high chance of showers most likely in the morning and afternoon. Tuesday, partly cloudy 16, Wednesday, cloudy 15, Thursday, partly cloudy 16, and Friday, mostly sunny 17, the predicted maximum. Right now at 11 o'clock in the morning, the temperature out at the Geelong Racecourse is 15 degrees. 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

Hello there and welcome to Just Jazz on Geelong's 94.7 The Pulse. With you for this edition of the program, you have Ross Williamson. In the second hour of today's program, we've got a set of lovely vocals after a bit of trad jazz and a few interesting tracks at the end, including a lovely version of Bill Evans' Waltz for Debbie. In the next hour, we've got a range of releases from 2026, but one notable exception commemorating an artist who's been to Australia who has just recently passed away. More of that later. We're going to kick off with a singer from Sydney. Her name is Tilly Street, and she's released an album called All at Sea, which she's performing with some musicians that you could well have heard of: Arthur Washington playing the guitar, Andrew Scott piano, Max Elduca bass, Abby Constable on the drums. Here's Tilly Street with a song written in Portuguese, and initially, and music written by Marcos Valle. Norman Gimbel wrote the English lyrics, and it's called Little Boat.

And we heard Tilly Street there, Little Boat, O Barquino, from her album All at Sea, 2026 release. You're listening to some jazz with Ross Williamson. Well, here's a release from, the 4th of September 2026, featuring the work of the Vibes player Jalen Baker, who's an interesting guy. He's very much involved in the history of Houston in Texas, particularly the advancement of the black residents of Houston. So this is quite a personal work, and he's very much delved into the history of American black music. Things by Wynton Marsalis and Duke Ellington, of course. But this is quite an interesting album. However, I've chosen a track called Dowling Emancipation, and I can't really explain the Dowling bit to you, but I can tell you that Emancipation sounds like a bit of black history. So, from the Jalen Baker album Repaved, here is Dowling Emancipation. He's performing with a Nonet.

Jalen Baker, vibes player, leading his nonet there from the album Repaved, 2026 release. That was called Dowling Emancipation. Lovely sound. Good to hear the vibes again, in a new context. Well, now we go to Berlin, the series Jazz at Berlin Philharmonic. This is release 19, and it features the work of Nils Landgren, trombonist, known as Mr. Red Horn. I guess you can work out why. He sings as well, and we're going to hear him singing on this track. Nils Landgren is a very busy man. He's made over 60 albums, and he's contributed very much to the success of the record label ACT, German label ACT. This is from a live performance given at the Berlin Philharmonie, big concert hall in Berlin, on the 5th of May 2026. And he's been joined by, it's a sextet altogether, but I'm hesitating because there are also some members of the Berlin Philharmonic Orchestra in the group. Now, I've chosen a track this time featuring vocals by Nils Landgren, as well as the trombone work, but also the singer China Moses, who's, I think, based in Europe now and has quite a distinctive voice. China Moses, daughter of D.D. Washington. D.D. Bridgewater. Okay, Nils Landgren, 70-year-old gentleman, and China Moses singing together. And this is something written by Joe Sample and Will Jennings. It's called Same Old Story.

The crowd at the Berlin Philharmonie back then in May. And that was Nils Landgren and China Moses doing the singing, along with a bunch of other musicians. Same old story. And if you're interested in that sort of music, it's a great series to follow through. Jazz at Berlin Philharmonic. As I said, that was number 19. I think number 20 is out already. So, yeah, look for those. It's the ACT label. You're listening to some jazz with Ross Williamson. Well, an Australian bass player leading a group now, although that Australian bass player is now resident in France, I think. His name is Lee Barker. And we're turning to a recording he made in 2022 when he was back in Australia at the Cross Street

Music Hall in Brunswick in Melbourne. The album is called Cross Street. And with him he's got a number of well-known names. Heather Stewart, singing and playing the violin. And this recording session, Eamon McNeill as trumpet, Matt Bowden piano, John Scurry guitar and banjo, Sam Young drums, Jason Downs on reeds, Grant Arthur playing the trombone. And this is a song written by Clarence and Spencer Williams, who are not related, but they've done a great job together. Lee Barker leading that octet.

0: Lee Barker leading his octet there, and that was Shimmy Shawobble from their 2025 album Cross Street. You're listening to Just Jazz with Ross Williamson. If you'd like to send us a message, well, you can use email if that's your thing. 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Or send us a message to the text line 0488 877947. That's 0488 877947. Got some terrific jazz organ for you very shortly.
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0: Just Jazz with Ross Williamson. The jazz organist Joey DeFrancesco passed away in 2022, sadly, but an album has been released. It's a live concert recorded just weeks before he passed away at a place in Baltimore called Keystone Corner. The album's called Live at Keystone Corner, and it's got some good stuff in it. Joey DeFrancesco, well, he's been credited with reviving jazz organ in the 80s, late 80s. Says he reignited the flame with his vintage Hammond organ and Leslie speaker cabinet. His father actually was an organist, and as a kid, Joey DeFrancesco recalled sitting in some of his gigs in Philadelphia with big names like Hank Mobley and Philly Joe Jones. So it was quite natural for him to get into jazz on a big scale. Let's have a listen to a track then from this album, Live at Keystone Corner. Joey DeFrancesco, and this is called One More Blues.

Joey DeFrancesco, organist. That was a posthumous release of a live performance in 2022. And there it was, just called One More Blues. Sounded a bit improvised. The album's called Live at Keystone Corner, a 2026 release. You're listening to some jazz, fairly bluesy jazz there, with Ross Williamson. I was saddened to learn of the death of the singer Cassandra Wilson. I have happy memories of hearing Cassandra perform in 2013 when she visited Australia, although she had, in earlier years, been to the Adelaide Cabaret Festival. But, yeah, a sad loss, a lady whose voice was quite distinctive, a bit earthy, and, yeah, you couldn't mistake her voice for anyone else. She established a new approach to jazz singing. She would sing standards, contemporary songs, as well as blues, country and folk, and that sort of range made her a very interesting person. She would interpret songs by Joni Mitchell or Neil Young, Bob Dylan, Cyndi Lauper, and that was part of her appeal, I guess. Over the years, she collaborated with some interesting people too, Wynton Marsalis, Elvis Costello, Ravi Coltrane. So, yeah, a sad loss to music. She certainly enriched what she touched. So, here's a track recorded on her 1999 album. She's performing here with a quintet. The album's called Travelling Miles. This is called Seven Steps. Lyrics by Cassandra Wilson.

Cassandra Wilson there performing with a quintet. That was called Seven Steps. It's from the album of 1999, Travelling Miles. Very sad that Cassandra Wilson passed away on the 1st of September 2026. You're listening to some jazz with Ross Williamson. Well, an innovative, inventive musician now. Guy performs under the name Terio, T-H-E-R-I-O-T. His actual name is Kyle Saulnier, and he's from Vermont in the United States. He's released an album called The Other, and he's described as fusing the American musical vocabulary with modern orchestral techniques and industrial rock muscle. Well, despite that, he actually produces some very nice sounds. So here is Kyle Saulnier, Terio, leading the group. And what attracted my interest to this is that there's an Australian in the group, the trumpet and flugelhorn player from Sydney, who's now based in New York, Nadia Nortus. So good to know that she's getting some work there. Here is, there's the title of the album is The Other. There are two tracks on the album called The Other. There's part one and part two. And this is part two.

The Other, part two there, group led by Terrio. That's Kyle Selvier's performing name. And that was from the album The Other, released in 2026. Now, have you heard of Dolly Jones? She was a trumpeter, was born in 1902, and apparently she's the first female jazz trumpeter to be recorded. Well, a tune has been written with her name, and here it's performed by the trumpeter, the Canadian trumpeter, Bria Skonberg. This is from her album released in March of 2026 called Brass. It's a quartet, and, well, I think you'll enjoy this. Dolly Jones with Bria Skonberg.

0: Trumpeter Bria Skonberg there leading her quartet, and that was Dolly Jones. Busy Lady Bria Skonberg, three albums released in recent times. That one was a 2026 release called Brass. You're listening to Just Jazz on Geelong's 94.7 The Pulse. Ross Williamson with you, back shortly with some very good trad jazz.
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0: And the forecast for today, Sunday the 6th of September, is for a partly cloudy day with a slight chance of a shower and a top of 18 degrees. For tomorrow, Monday the 7th, an overnight low of 9, then a maximum of 15. Partly cloudy with a high chance of showers, most likely in the morning and afternoon. Right now, 2 minutes, 2.5 minutes past 12 o'clock on Sunday afternoon, the temperature out at the Geelong Racecourse is 16 degrees. And we move on with the second hour of today's Just Jazz. Here's a recording from 1948, made in Melbourne, Graham Bell and his Australian band. Righto, Roger Bell, they're playing trumpet, Aid Monsborough, playing various things. Don Roberts, Ian Pearce, Graham Bell, Jack Varney, Lou Silverhorizon, and Charlie Blott. Oh, I thought this was an appropriate choice for the program. Graham Bell and his Australian band with Sunday.

0: Sunday, Graham Bell and his Australian band, recorded in 1948. And that's a V-Jazz recording, compilation. The best of the Elmar Zenith recordings, 1947 to 49, available through the Australian Jazz Museum. 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Thanks to the Geelong Jazz Club. They're a community subscriber and hence supporting jazz on this community radio station. 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The Geelong Jazz Club's next gig is this afternoon, 2 o'clock at White Eagle House. The Georgia Brooks Swingtet will be performing. Georgia singing on reeds, Cameron McIntyre, Michelle Scully is playing bass, Kim Dillon keyboards, Ben Calderazzo guitar, Sean Loughran drums. So pretty local group there. That's the performance for the Geelong Jazz Club this afternoon at White Eagle House. And in October, the gig they're presenting is the Royal Garden Jazz Band. That'll be on the 4th of October. Next weekend, there are two gigs you can choose to attend on Sunday the 13th. The Royal Garden Jazz Band will be performing for the Ballarat Jazz Club at the Ballarat Golf Club. That'll be at 2 o'clock. So there's the Royal Garden Jazz Band. And in October, they're presenting the band Ultra Fox, a bit of gypsy jazz. And the Werribee Jazz Club next weekend is presenting the new Harlem Reunion Band. That'll be at 2 o'clock in the afternoon at the Bowls Club, the Werribee Jazz Club there. And just a reminder that if you'd like to hear even more jazz on the radio, tune in to Win FM, our fellow community station in Werribee. 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Very shortly, back to the music. We've got a few lovely songs coming up.
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0: And this is Just Jazz on The Pulse. A singer, an Australian singer called Wendy Lee Taylor now. A lady who I was happy enough to see perform in 2013 when she was on stage at the local pub, and she did a lovely show there. Lives in Paris, was a dancer, and I have in my hand a recording that I got hold of then in which she is singing with a nonette. They're all French musicians, except there's one name that stands out. Cindy Taylor is playing vibes and percussion, Wendy's sister. So, from that album by Wendy Lee Taylor, here's the album's called All You Have to Do, by the way. It's Teach Me Tonight.

And we heard there a lady called Kelsey Wallner. She was singing with a trio led by the pianist Chris Rottmeyer. The album's called Playing Favourites. That, of course, was the Showbeam composition, One Note Samba, a release from October

is Ali Nunez. She's the singer, and the accompaniment provided by the guitarist and the bass player have been described as in an intimately orchestrated accompaniment. And it is indeed very musical and delightful. Here's Ali Nunez with a song by Ted Shapiro, James Campbell and Reginald Connolly.

0: Cassandra Oscar, an Australian singer there with, of course, Hustle Bustle Razzle Dazzle. That's from her 2026 release called Stop Motion. Casey Golden was playing the organ there. Simon Ferenczi, the trumpet. Matt Lamb was on bass. Chris Fields was playing the drums. Cassandra herself plays the rhythm guitar as well as singing. Cassandra Oscar there. And before her, we had If I Had You, sung by the young Canadian singer Ali Nunez. Her album's called Blue Room, a 2026 release. Back very shortly with a lovely singer who now lives in Canada. No, she doesn't. She lives in California.
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0: Now, Dawn Lambeth from her 2025 release, I Get Ideas. Dawn Lambeth, the singer from California in the United States. And she's performing here with a very good sextet. Song by Mabel Wayne and Billy Rose.

Dawn Lambeth there from her 2025 album I Get Ideas. It happened in Monterey. Well, she lives in California. Let's go over to Chicago now. And a singer called Isabella Isherwood. She's released an album called The Sweetest Sounds in 2026. And she's a young performer, about 23 years old, who shows great promise. Well, she's pretty good right now. Here she is performing in a quartet. And the song, well, it's a lovely song. It actually dates back to 1932. It's from a show. Jerome Kern and Oscar Hammerstein wrote this.

0: Isabella Isherwood there from her album The Sweetest Sounds, with, of course, the song is You. It can be very sweet or a bit up-tempo, and I quite enjoyed that. Hope you enjoyed that set of vocals there.
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0: 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Now, a group called the International Classic Jazz All-Stars. And international? Well, that's quite true. There's only five of them, but they're from five different countries. Dan Barrett, trombonist, is American. Nicky Perrott, bass player, is Australian. Enrique Pedro, tenor sax player, Spanish. On piano, we have a Brit, Richard Bujaskiewicz, and the drummer is French, Guillaume Noor. A recording made back in 2019 and released under the title International Classic Jazz All-Stars. Here's a tune that dates back to 1929.

The quintet, the International Classic Jazz All-Stars from their 2020 release of the same name with Louise there. The pianist Bill Evans wrote a song for his niece, Debbie, who he is very fond of. It's called Waltz for Debbie, and it's had words set to it too. Gene Lees wrote them. Here it is, sung by Noah Levy. Paul Edis is playing the piano, Adam King bass, Joel Barford the drums. A recording made in London back in 2024 and released in 2026 on the album Portrait in Evans. Waltz for Debbie.

Noah Levy was the singer there. Quite a touching song. Waltz for Debbie. This, the album's called Portrait in Evans, a 2026 release. Well, time for our final offering on this edition of Just Jazz Now. And we turn to a guitar trio. Doug McDonald is the guitarist, and he's performing here with Harvey S. playing bass and the drummer Steve Williams. The album's called Serenade to Highland Park. That's a historic Los Angeles neighbourhood. Here is Next Time You See Me.

0: Doug McDonald leading the trio there. Next time you see me, the album's called Serenade to Highland Park. And that's it for this edition of Just Jazz. Thank you very much for tuning in. Please tune in every Sunday starting at 11 in the morning for more great jazz here on The Pulse. And you've got another program on Friday afternoon called Hot, Sweet and Jazzy, also a terrific jazz program on this station. Very shortly on The Pulse, we've got Jock's Celtic Calamity. Stay tuned for that. But for the moment, it's bye-bye from Ross Williamson.
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0: And the forecast for today, Sunday the 6th of September, is for a partly cloudy day with a slight chance of a shower and a top of 18 degrees. For tomorrow, Monday the 7th, an overnight low of 9 and then a maximum of just 15. Partly cloudy, high chance of showers most likely in the morning and afternoon. Right now at half a minute to 1 o'clock, the temperature out at the Geelong Racecourse is 17 degrees. Now, I'm saddened to have to tell you that the presenter of the next program has passed away. Jock Hossack went to Indonesia for a holiday, and very sadly, he died there. However, despite the fact that we will miss him mightily, Jock did record some programs to cover his absence, and, well, we're damn well going to listen to them and enjoy them. So, here's one now. Jock Hossack, the late Jock Hossack, with Jock's Celtic Calamity.
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7: Hello folks, and welcome once again to Jock's Celtic Calamity. Here with you for the next 2 hours, bringing you the best that I can find in various genres like Celtic, folk, country, and anything else that takes our fancy, as we always say. We're getting off to a fantastic start. We're going back in time to 1994 to an album that was released by Thulbian. It's got The King's Reel, The Perfect Host, and The Boys of Port Affair. And this comes from the album Twilight Bound. So get yourself a tipple of your favourite beverage, sit on that favourite chair of yours, and just enjoy the music.

Oh, that was a beautiful piano work of Amy Lawrenson with Shetland Reels, coming from her brand new album. And in fact, it's her very first album, called Strands, released in 2024. And it is just brilliant. Absolutely fantastic. Amy studied classical and traditional music at the Royal Conservatoire of Scotland and graduated with a first class honours degree in June of 2022. She plays alongside a couple of groups. One is called Leda and the other is Tern. Tern actually won the Danny Kyle Open Stage Award in 2023 at the Celtic Collections. She's now a lecturer in piano and traditional music at the RCS Juniors and has previously taught at the Shetland Arts Folk Frenzy. Just a wonderful piano player, and I hope you enjoyed it. So that was Amy Lawrenson with an album called Strands, released, as I said, last year in 2024. Before Amy, who was featuring in the Shetland Isles, we went across to Scandinavia to a group called Herkja, and it's spelled H-E-R-K-J-A. It's a quartet of four wonderful women. It's called Paper Bonds, was the name of the track, and it is just fantastic. And if I get a chance, I'll play some more of this wonderful EP that you can get your hands on. Just brilliant. And you can get them on Facebook and various other social platforms. We started with a group called Thulbian, also from the Shetland Isles. Well, they started off in the Shetland Isles way back in 1994 with The King's Rail, The Perfect Host and The Boys of Portaferre, from an album called Twilight Bound. It was the only album that was released in regards to Judy Nicholson, and Judy Nicholson was the one playing the fiddle on that album. In fact, the whole album is really made up of Judy Nicholson playing the Scottish fiddle there. And she, as I said, was brought up in the northeast of Scotland, started learning fiddle at the age of nine, and then became classically trained, but she became immersed with the Scottish traditional style of fiddle playing, as well as winning several major competitions throughout Scotland. She moved to the Shetland Isles in 1989, where she met and played with many musicians, including Ali Bain and the late Willie Hunter. She married the Shetland accordionist Ian Nicholson in 1990, and they, along with two renowned Shetland musicians, Violet Tulloch on piano and Andrew Tulloch on guitar, and they formed a group called Thulbian. And they performed throughout Shetland, recorded the CD, as I said, Twilight Bound. Judy taught traditional fiddle music in Shetland schools in 2002. They moved to the northeast of Scotland in 2004, and further in the summer of 2008, the family relocated to Katy, Texas, in the United States. And Judy has continued teaching and playing for Scottish country dances in America, Canada, and Scotland. So that was Thulbian, but a little more about Judy Nicholson and the group itself. We're going to continue now with John Flanagan, and this is called Ain't No Easy Love, from an album called Manhood Method Actor, released in 2023. And for those that haven't heard John Flanagan, I want you to think about who this voice actually sounds like. So let's have a listen. John Flanagan.

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And that was a beautiful, haunting voice of Hannah Rarity. Just absolutely beautiful. And that was the title track from her album, Neath the Gloaming Star, which was her very first album that she released in 2018. She's made lots and lots of appearances on television, collaborated with the great names of Scottish music, including Rura and Blazing Fiddles. And you hear Blazing Fiddles later on in the show. And she's played at various festivals across the world, including United States in Boston, which is very famous for its Celtic connections, and also here in Australia. So just beautiful, Hannah Rarity. And before Hannah, we had the Back of Beyond, when the Back of Beyond were playing Sora Lee from, you know, those albums that Putumayo presents. And this was the Dublin to Dakar album, A Celtic Odyssey, and released in 1999. One of my favourites that I dig out from time to time and play. Still got the CD player, so it's excellent just to listen to it on there. And we started with John Flanagan, Ain't No Easy Love, from the album Manhood Method Actor, released in 2023. Now, who got it right? Who thought his voice sounded like James Taylor? Isn't that amazing? Just absolutely wonderful. I thought it was fantastic. And the album's really good as well, as is all the albums that I've been playing today. I've had a great listen to all of them over the week, and it's been brilliant putting together this show. That was John Flanagan with Ain't No Easy Love from Manhood Method Actor. We're going to continue now with Ho Roe, with an album called New Moon, and this is called Spot On.

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was Kilcannon with Let the River Run from their album Journeys that they released back in 1999. And Kilcannon started in Boulder, Colorado 40 years ago in 1984. But they've since disbanded, going their own ways. And it's a great shame because they were such a family-orientated band. The lead singer playing the boron and his wife playing the fiddle. And as he says in his website, no Irish band is complete without a fiddler, because the fiddler is part and the heart of an Irish band. Isn't that very true? And from Boulder, Colorado, we went back to Scotland for Ho Row with a track called Spot On from an album called New Moon, which I hope you enjoyed. 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We're going to have a listen to Richard Wood now, and this is a medley that was a live recording, and it was An Evening of Celtic Music released last year. So let's have a listen to Richard Wood.

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0: Hello, I am Pera Maric. In world of loud headlines and published sound bites, the Pulse makes space for the quiet voices, the ones that often go unheard. 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

And that was a band called Shu Lin and with Sula Ruin from the album Anus, which was released in 2023. And Shu Lin are a very famous Irish band. They're led by Seán O'Farrell from County Roscommon in the west coast of Ireland, and they started together in 2013, and from there they have gone on to festivals all over Europe, Australia, Africa and the US, and they are just absolutely brilliant, really fantastic, such a wonderful band. So if you get a chance, go and have a listen to Shu Lin. It's spelled S-E-O-L-I-N-N. I know I'm spelling out these days, but I suppose it's just ensuring that you get the right artist and go and check out their music. Before Shu Lin, we had Kieran Ryan with Barbaras, which was the title track from his album that he released in 2022. And before Kieran, we had The Fretless waving to Ryan. So a little bit of synergy there. And that was The Rolling Waves, The North Sea, and Sean Ryan's. It came from the album Fretless, which was their second album that they released in 2012. They're a Canadian band, a quartet, and released six albums since then, and have been touring worldwide ever since. And what a band they are. And that was The Fretless with Waving to Ryan, which came from the album The Fretless. So before The Fretless, we had Richard Wood with An Evening of Celtic Music is the name of the album, which he released in 2024. And the track that I picked was Das Locket Light Medley, which, as I said, was a live recording. Richard hails from Canada, has been going for 30 years, travelled all over the world, played in front of lots and lots of very important people, and played in front of wonderful audiences. As I said, all across the world, played in Australia as well. He's got, on his website, if you go and check it out, he's got lots of live performances coming up and a tour of Scotland taking his An Evening of Celtic Music with him. So go and check out his website, having a listen to Richard Wood, or buying some music, or going and checking out and viewing the events and going and seeing him live, because it would be absolutely fantastic. We're going to continue now with The Hackles, and What a Beautiful Thing I Have Made. It's an album that they released in 2023, and this track is called Damn the Word. The Hackles.

And that is a duo called Caitlin and Kieran. And the name of the tune was Akula Rua from the album The High Seas, released in 2018. Caitlin and Kieran are two wonderful musicians. Caitlin Nyikaban plays the squeeze box or the concertina, and Kieran O'Monoha plays the fiddle. And what a combination they make. They joined forces in 2015 and released their very first album, just called Caitlin and Kieran. Just absolutely amazing. And as I said, The High Seas is a wonderful album. If you get your chance, go and have a listen to Caitlin and Kieran. Absolutely brilliant. And before Caitlin and Kieran, we had Lily Honingberg with Shelley's Revenge, which is a single released this year. She originally hailed from Washington, D.C., where she started playing the violin at the age of four. Just unbelievable, isn't it? With her father being a member of the National Symphony Orchestra, playing cello, and her mother is a piano teacher and director of the Baroque Music Series 28 Chairs in the greater D.C. area. As I said, Lily is a phenomenal fiddle player. She's performed all over the world. She spent the summers of 2015 and 2016 travelling across Europe, working and learning

I have made, which was released in 2023. The Hackles are a trio, and they come from the oldest settlement west of the Rocky Mountains. It's called Astoria on the Columbia River. So they've released two albums. The first album they released in 2019, which was called A Dobridge Did As A Dobridge Should. And a new release, as I said, What A Beautiful Thing I Have Made, released in 2023. We're going to continue now with Beth Malcolm with a track called Meet Me By The Gore Tree from an album called Folk Moses. And this was released last year in 2024. So let's have a listen to Beth Malcolm.

0: Hey, I'm Alex from Alex in the Morning. Geelong's creative spirit lives on the pulse. 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It's where local talent gets heard, not just dreamed. Where ideas are nurtured, not filtered. The pulse champions originality, celebrates risk takers, and gives artists a place to grow. 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That's why The Pulse is the stage Geelong deserves.
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4: 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A voi la dose settimanale di due ore di musica italiana. Interviste, barzellette e informazioni per tutta la comunità. Venerdì sera dalle 6 su 94.7 The

and that was Frigg. Frigg come from Finland, and they get their name from the goddess Frigg, who was married to Odin. Just a little bit of an aside there. Anyway, Frigg, absolutely brilliant. That was a track from their 2023 release, which was called Heritage. And Frigg have been going for, since the 2002, and have been lots and lots of places. They've toured Australia as well, United Kingdom, America and Canada, and are well known around the festival scene. So Frigg, if you get a chance, go and have a listen to some of their albums. As I say to you all the time, please don't take my word for it. Go and have a listen to them. They're absolutely brilliant. Before Frigg, who were from Finland, we were in Sweden, and we're mixing up a little bit today with Aalborg, Ek and Rosewell, assisted with Eureka Boden now, and that came from their brand new album that they've just released in 2025. And hasn't she just got a wonderful voice? That's Eureka Boden, and absolutely brilliant. So that was Aalborg, Ek and Rosewell, or A-E-R, with Eureka Boden. And the reason why I keep saying Eureka Boden, because it was just before A-E-N-R until Aalborg joined them and began the singing, because they were just an instrumentalist group before that. What a voice she has, as I said. And speaking about voices, Beth Malcolm with Meet Me By The Gore Tree, from an album Folk Moses, a 2024 release. And this is just a brilliant album. And Beth Malcolm, I just love her voice. It just takes you there and beyond. But there we have Beth Malcolm, Meet Me At The Gore Tree from Folk Moses. And we're going to continue now with Tim Eddy. And Tim's got A Night In Ballynabbock, from an album he released in 2016 called How Do You Know? And it's just a beautiful track, and I love the way he plays the guitar in it. So let's have a listen to Tim Eddy.

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And that was Project Smock with a track called Cath Cat, which came from their album The Outset, which they released last year. And just brilliant, Project Smock. They come from Scotland, a great band. And if you get a chance, as I say all the time, go and have a listen. It's brilliant music. Before Project Smock, we... tongue-tied. And before Project Smock, we had Eli West with Ginny's Little Longhorn from an album called Tapered Point of Stone, released in 2001. Eli West is an instrumentalist, in fact, a multi-instrumentalist as well, and comes from the far northwest of the United States. So Eli West. And we started with Tim Eddy, an album called How Do You Know, released back in 2016. I first saw Tim playing at a wonderful little boutique festival here in Australia, a place called Newstead. And he was there with his family, and it was just brilliant. He was playing the concertina at the time, and my goodness, did he let that fly. And then he tours the guitar as well. So that's why I picked that track, because of his guitar playing. Tim Eddy, just magic. We're going to continue now with the Foghorn String Band. And yeah, you can probably guess what this is. It's A Rose in the Mountain and the Tennessee Girls from the album Rock Island Grange. Foghorn String Band.

I'm sorry, folks, that's all we've got time for here on Jock's Celtic Calamity. My name's Jock Ossack, and I've been with you for the last 2 hours, bringing you the best that I can find in any genre that takes our fancy. So until we see each other next week, please look after each other, but more importantly, look after yourselves. And bye for now.

0: G'day, it's Nathan Seeks. 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
4: Good afternoon, it's 3 p.m. and here's your up-to-date weather for Geelong, the Bellarine and Surf Coast. It's currently 16 degrees Celsius with a forecast maximum today of 18, and it's a bit cloudy out there. Tomorrow, Monday, we've got a shower or two forecast with a minimum of 9 degrees and a maximum of 15 degrees Celsius. On Tuesday, partly cloudy day, 5 to 16. On Wednesday, a minimum of 8 and a maximum of 14. And Thursday, another cloudy day, minimum of 7 and a maximum of 16 degrees Celsius. That's your weather here on 94.7 The Pulse. Coming up is Quafey's studio time. Quafey's studio time is a one-hour weekly show celebrating the art and soul of the recording studio. It's hosted by me, Adam Quafe, and the program delves into the creative process behind great recordings, exploring production methods, mixed decisions, and the stories that bring music to life. With a blend of classic tracks, studio insights and new releases from our local community, each episode captures the spirit of musical collaboration and discovery. Join me each week as I open the studio door and invite you into the creative world where sounds become the song. Well, welcome, folks. Welcome to Quafey's studio time for Sunday, the 6th of September. It's 3:02 p.m. My name's Adam Quafe, and I'm very pleased to be here after a two-week break as the Pulse hosted the local football final. So we're back. Quafey's studio time is back. And I want to say from the outset how pleased I am to follow Jock's Celtic Calamity show each week. It's great to have worked with Jock and to enjoy his show that precedes Quafey Studio Time each week. Now, it's Sunday, the 6th of September, and it's Father's Day. And I'm really privileged to be here in the studio with both of my beautiful daughters, Peggy Quafe and
5: Hi.
4: Lulu Quafe.
6: Hello.
4: Hi there. How are you going?
5: Doing well.
6: I've lost my voice a bit, but I'm happy to be here.
4: Yeah, I'm so happy to have you here. We've had a lovely lunch for Father's Day today, and now it's great that you're joining me here on The Pulse for the next hour as we explore our theme for today. So do you know what our theme for today is?
5: I think it's a bit of a Father's Day special, is it?
4: It's a little bit of a Father's Day special. Let me tell you, first up, a little bit about Father's Day. I did a bit of delving into the history of Father's Day. So here we go. Father's Day was traditionally a day to honour fathers, and it's been celebrated on March the 19th in Catholic countries of Europe since the Middle Ages. And it's the feast day of St. Joseph, and is a solemnity to honour Joseph as the father of the baby Jesus and his example of ideal fatherhood. The modern Father's Day, as we know it, began in the USA in 1908 after a tragic coal mining accident in West Virginia the year before killed 361 men. A memorial service was held to remember them as fathers and husbands and acknowledge the 1,000 children who were left fatherless. The same year, the newly established Mother's Day was gaining popularity, and others thought the fathers deserved the same acknowledgement. Sonora Smart Dodd was one of the six children who were raised by a single father and Civil War veteran, William Jackson Smart, and began campaigning for the creation of a day to equally honour men and fathers, just as we've got Mother's Day. Father's Day in Australia, of course, is celebrated today, which is the first Sunday of September, and it always hasn't been the case. A collection of articles from Australian newspapers throughout the 1900s shows that the official recognition of the day was slow to come. Most Australians didn't even know that it was an event for several decades, and men in particular had been reluctant to celebrate Father's Day until the 1960s. So, as I say, I'm happy to have Quafey Studio Time sharing a celebration of all the fathers today. And as I say, I'm very happy to have my two daughters here in the studio with me.
7: Yippee.
4: Yeah. So, what's the show all about? Well, the theme for today is My Dad's a Singer Too. So having a father who's already a recording artist must be a curious inheritance. Maybe it begins with the records playing around the house, instruments leaning up against walls, or simply growing up knowing that making music is something people actually can do for a living. But influence isn't always that straightforward. Some artists clearly carry traces of their father's music into their own work, and others deliberately head in the opposite direction. Occasionally, the musical connection seems almost accidental, with a son or daughter developing a voice and an identity that has remarkably little to do with the famous parent who came before them. So today, we're going to listen for those musical connections and the disconnections. And actually, I'm going to start with a disconnection. What is that musical DNA? Is it a shared record collection? Is it early exposure to studios and musicians? Or sometimes just the famous surname behind an artist that has to find out a way to step out from behind it? It's fathers, their musical offspring, and the complicated question of influence. Today on Quafey Studio Time. As always, I really value your texts. So if you'd like to text in to let me know, maybe you're celebrating with your father today, maybe you'd like to give him a shout out on the radio, maybe you've got something else special to share about Father's Day. I see David has already said, welcome Peggy and Lulu to the show. There you go.
5: Hi David, thank you.
4: Cool. The text line number is, if you're ready, 0488 877 947. I'll say it again, that's 0488 877 947. Okay, so let's get into it. I want to also thank the beautiful friends who've helped me put today's show together and inspired me to choose this particular theme. So thank you. Here we go. Jeff Buckley is an American singer-songwriter. Grace is his only studio album. It was released in the UK and Europe in 1994. Buckley was the only son of Mary and singer-songwriter Tim Buckley. And interestingly, Buckley grew up with his stepfather, Ron Moorhead, in Southern California, and a half-brother, Corey Moorhead. Buckley moved many times around Orange County while growing up, and as a child, he was known as Scott, or Scotty Moorhead, based on his middle name and his stepfather's surname. Even though Buckley's biological father, Tim Buckley, released a series of folk and jazz albums in the late 1960s and 70s, Jeff met him only once when he was 8 years old. And after Tim died of a drug overdose in 1975, Jeff chose to go with Buckley as his surname. But to members of his family, he remained Scotty. Though both singers possessed extraordinary voices, Jeff was actually uncomfortable with the comparisons to his father, and in fact said he didn't really have that much to do with him becoming a musician or that much influence on his music. He worked on this album, Grace, with producer Andy Wallace, and they recorded at the Great Bearsville Studio in Woodstock, New York. I think I've chosen a good one for you today, folks. Here is Last Goodbye, Jeff Buckley, from the album Grace.

0: Jeff Buckley, The Last Goodbye from the album Grace. Here on Quaife Studio Time, it's 3:14 p.m. You're listening to 94.7 The Pulse in Geelong, the Surf Coast and the Bellarine, or maybe on the internet, or maybe through the Community Radio Plus app. Getting some great texts in. Please join in on 0488 877 947. And Ross has suggested that this might be a great opportunity for an impromptu a cappella performance by the Quaife Family Singers.
1: What?
0: Yeah, apparently. People are asking for it. Let's see if we can work something up later on in the show. I won't put you on the spot right now, Peggy and Lulu. But thanks, Ross, for the suggestion. Lovely Father's Day idea. All right, so today's theme, of course, is my father's a singer, but this time not a singer, but a famous musician. So it's going in line with the theme today. Anyway, Norah Jones was born Jeethali Norah Jones Shankar, and is an American singer, songwriter and musician. In 2002, she launched her solo music career with the release of a great album called Come Away With Me, which is a jazz fusion, country, blues, rock, pop, fusion. Certified diamond sales, and it sold 27 million copies, making it the third best-selling album of the 21st century. And you can hear why. It's a beautiful record. The record earned her 5 Grammy Awards, including Album of the Year, Record of the Year, and Best New Artist. Now, the surname may have given it away. As I say, Norah Jones was born Jeethali Norah Jones Shankar in 1979 in Manhattan, New York City, daughter of American concert producer Sue Jones and Indian Bengali musician Ravi Shankar. So Ravi Shankar, born Ravinder Shankar Chowdhury in 1920, was an Indian sitarist and composer and one of the world's best known exponents of Indian classical music in the second half of the 20th century, influenced many, many musicians in India and around the world. And he was Norah Jones' dad. He's also the father, of course, of the famous sitar player Anushka Shankar. So let's hear from the album Come Away With Me, the song Come Away With Me by Norah Jones here on Quaife's Studio Time.

just beautiful. What a lovely vocal performance by Norah Jones. Come Away With Me from the album of the same name. It's 3:20 p.m. on 94.7 The Pulse. 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And so, on with the show. And the title of today's show is My Dad's a Singer, in honour of all the fathers on Father's Day. Now, I asked the question about people's fathers. I asked them to text in, and Peter Fogarty said to me, my father sang jazz and my grandfather played Celtic music. Things do run in families. Thanks, Peter Fogarty. So I guess this is a good supplementary question for this afternoon. You might want to comment or ponder it as you are giving honour to your father today. Does music become transmitted through the genes?

And, of course, she's the daughter of William Ray Cyrus, better known as Billy Ray Cyrus. He's known for his hit single, of course, Achy Breaky Heart, which topped the US Hot Country Songs chart and became the first single ever to achieve, the first single ever to achieve triple platinum sales in Australia. Good on you, Billy Ray. Now, recently, after the death of Dolly Parton, tragically, Miley Cyrus has dropped her last name in the lead-up to her 10th studio album. And people, you know, were speculating about, you know, what Billy Ray Cyrus thought about this, about Miley dropping the Cyrus from her name. And here's what Billy Ray said in response. I like this. This is good dad stuff here. He said, "Family means more than ever now. I always called my little girl Miley, just Miley. And I always called my little boy Brazen, bet you didn't know. I was just Cyrus before Achy Breaky Heart came out in 92. I told Miley yesterday I felt good about her going with her first name. I mentioned Dolly and Cher and thinking more about it, Elvis, Prince, and so on. It's a natural progression for an iconic superstar legend." Pretty nice stuff. Good on you, Dad. Good on you, Billy Ray. All right. The song I'm going to play from Miley is Flowers, and I've played it before on Quavy Studio Time, and I'll probably play it again because I think it is just such a good pop song. Disco funk and pop roots. The lyrics express an ex-lover's acceptance of being independent and no longer feeling the need to rely on someone else to be complete. It was written by Miley, Gregory Hine and Michael Pollack in 2022. It was recorded at the great Sunset Sound Recorders Studio in Hollywood, California. Please enjoy this afternoon on Quavy Studio Time, Flowers by Miley.

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5: 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My dad's a singer is the theme of today's show, and certainly what a singer this next artist's dad was, and she was in her own right. I'm talking about Nancy Sinatra, born 1940, the American singer, actress, film producer and author. She's the elder daughter of Frank Sinatra and Nancy Sinatra. Nebo Beto is her mother's name as well. And she's known for the following hit song. Can you guess what it is? The recording of the song was made with the help of Los Angeles session musicians known as the Wrecking Crew, which included Don Randy on the piano, Chuck Berghofer on the double bass, who provided the notable bass line with a quarter tone descent. Session was held in 1965 on November the 19th at the great United Western Recorders, studio of Bill Putnam himself, in Hollywood. So, have you guessed the song? Apparently, it was written by Lee Hazlewood and it was based on a quote spoken by Frank Sinatra in the comedy Western film Fall for Texas. And Frank spoke the line, "They tell me them boots ain't built for walking." Okay, let's hear it. Nancy Sinatra, "These boots are made for walking." 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

Nancy Sinatra, these boots are made for walking. You're listening to Quafey's Studio Time. It's 3:33 p.m. And we're honouring all the fathers and the great records made by the daughters and sons of the great fathers singers here on Father's Day, here on The Pulse. I hope you're having a wonderful day. Hope you're spending time with or remembering your dad today and having a great celebration. All right, here's a song by the son of another famous singer, father. This song is called One Headlight and it's by the band The Wallflowers. The song was written by lead singer Jacob Dylan. There's a clue. Produced by T-Bone Burnett, released in 1997. Dylan stated the song is about the death of ideas. Interesting. Dylan didn't intend to write a hit song, and he wrote it with the intention of just impressing a producer so that the producer would want to work with him. Now, Jacob Dylan, of course, was born on December 9th, 1969 in New York City to folk singer Bob Dylan, also knee Robert Zimmerman, and model Sarah Lowndes. He spent his earliest years of his life in Greenwich Village, moved to Los Angeles. He grew up listening to English rock records from his older brother's record collection, including The Clash, The Jam, and The Buzzcocks. Particularly impressed with The Clash, and it inspired him to begin playing music himself. So here we go, Bob Dylan's son, Jacob Dylan, with his band The Wallflowers, and their great song from 1997, One Headlight. Enjoy.

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3: 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I'm Adam Quafe, your host on today's Father's Day edition. I'm getting some texts in, which is great, on 0488 877 947. And Bella in Ocean Grove says, "Hi Quafe, fingers crossed that the Cole family lineage gets a spin." Now I had to think about that. What did you mean by the Cole family? And then I thought, well, it's either going to be Nat King or Old King. There you go. That's my dad joke for this afternoon. Hope you appreciate it, all the dads out there. In fact, I'm going to bring it forward in the lineup this afternoon. I did have it in my playlist. So you're in luck, Bella. The song from the album Unforgettable with Love was simply, the album then became known simply as Unforgettable, is the 12th studio album by American singer Natalie Cole, of course, daughter of Nat King Cole. It was produced by Andre Fisher, David Foster and Tommy Lipuma. It was her debut for Elektra Records. It was successful in pop, jazz and R&B markets. And it's considered a major comeback recording. And it features Natalie doing duets, I believe, with her then-deceased father, Nat King Cole. So both monumentally beautiful voices, and really pleased to bring it to you listeners and to Bella in Ocean Grove this afternoon. Here's Unforgettable, Natalie Cole and Nat King Cole. 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

beautiful duet there from Natalie Cole and her father, Nat King Cole. Unforgettable. We're heading into the home stretch on Quaife Studio Time, and I've got a few songs left to play you. And the great thing is that the text line is preempting, and people are requesting the songs that I've got ready for you. So I'm really pleased. Thank you, Tracy, who has said Lennon's son, John Lennon, Salt Water, beautiful song. I agree, Trace, and I'm going to play it for you next. Salt Water is a song by English singer-songwriter Julian Lennon. It was written by him, Mark Spiro, and Leslie Spiro. And look, there's a few things I think are great about this record. One of them is that it's obviously the son of a Beatle doing a beautiful Beatles pastiche, or homage, if you will. The other thing I really struck me when I was putting together the playlist for today was that this record is 35 years old. It's from 1991, and I could remember every single word. So it's not the poignancy and the effectiveness of the lyrical construction really label Julian as a great songwriter in his own right. So I really hope you enjoy this song. The recording features a lead guitar solo. As I say, the whole thing is very much a Beatles pastiche, and I respect anyone who has the skill and good sense to do a Beatles homage or pastiche. Features a lead guitar solo in the style of George Harrison. It says Julian Lennon wrote the guitar solo, and the suggestion of his producer, Bob Ezrin, he then contacted George Harrison to play the solo instead. Unfortunately, George was busy at the time, but he recorded a couple of riffs and sent them back to Lennon, and then Steve Hunter then played the actual solo on the song, combining the elements of both Lennon's and Harrison's solo. And in the liner notes, Harrison's given special thanks for this. So you could say that the Beatles have actually even, or members of the Beatles have approved of this homage. It's a great song. It's Julian Lennon. And it's Salt Water from 1991. It's 3:49 p.m. It's Quaife Studio Time. There's still time to text in 0488 877 947.

0: Julian Lennon's Salt Water. We're celebrating the theme, My Father's a Singer Too. And that was, of course, Julian Lennon, son of John Lennon, with a beautiful homage to his father's band. And a great, great song. And I've got great text coming in. I'm not the only one who thinks that's a fantastic song. And 35 years, and as I say, we're still able to remember almost all of the lyrics. So, yeah, quite a tune. Well done, Julian. It's 3:54 p.m. We're coming to the end of the first show back for a couple of weeks for Quaifi Studio Time. I've had a great time this afternoon. I've appreciated everyone's support and the interaction of the text line this afternoon. Thank you, everyone who's texted me and Peggy and Lulu here on the radio. Have you had fun this afternoon, Peg?
1: Very much so. It's been a nice theme for today.
0: Lovely.
1: Very fitting.
0: Good one. Good on you, Peggy. Here's one you probably weren't expecting, folks. This is a bit of a wild card. If I said the name Stanley Simmons, would it ring a bell? If I said it was a new project from Evan Stanley and Nick Simmons? Well, keep going. The sons of Kiss legends Paul Stanley and Gene Simmons. Aha. So this might be a little bit Alice in Chains. It might be a little bit Simon and Garfunkel. It's been around since December 2025. So it's been around all this year. I'm really happy to give it a spin today. Here's Stanley Simmons with their song Body Down.

0: Stanley Simmons. Here on Quaifi Studio Time. It's Sunday the 6th of September. It's Father's Day, and today we've celebrated. My father's a singer, and we've played those great songs from the kids of great artists and great artists in their own right. Thanks, everyone. Thanks for a great show this afternoon. Thanks, Peggy.
1: Thank
0: you
1: so much
0: for being here. It's been fantastic. I got one more song to take us out. And before I do, again, thanks to you, Lulu.
1: Thank you.
0: Thanks for being here. You've made it a wonderful Father's Day, and I've had a great time. Returning to Quaifi Studio Time on 94.7 The Pulse. I've played this song before. I'll probably play it again. It's a beauty. It consists of Carney and Wendy Wilson and China Phillips. Of course, the two daughters of Brian Wilson of the Beach Boys, and China Phillips, the daughter of John and Michelle Phillips of the Mamas and the Papas. The song is Hold On. The group is Wilson Phillips. It's from 1990. It's a fantastic one. It's a great one to go out on this afternoon. Love to you all. Love to all the fathers and all the children. Have a great afternoon. I'm Adam Quaife. This has been Quaife's Studio Time. Here's Hold On, Wilson Phillips. See you later.

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5: Welcome to this special edition of Music with Friends. I'm Keith Armand, and each week I invite somebody to come along, play some of their favourite songs, and we'll talk about them and the meaning they have for each person. I decided to have a theme, and my theme was going to be family, but given there are not enough members of my immediate family to fill a one-hour show, I've partnered them with the Pulse family and the various people that I work with here who've come onto the show and made it good fun. There are some extraordinary stories in here. We're only just going to touch on them, but we'll start with Dennis Scott, who hosts Northern Exposure in the hour before my show. Well, once a month, Dennis and I are on a committee that meets at 4 o'clock immediately after Music with Friends. So Dennis will be sticking around. So I've co-opted him to come in probably three or four times now. Whenever I've got a gap in the program, I'll get Dennis to come in and fill it, and he does it admirably. So our first one is Dennis Scott. I'm really looking forward to this. Last time, I think it was the next one on our playlist, and
6: we just missed it.
5: Just missed it, and I'd been looking forward to it. But it's Tina Arena, whom we mentioned at the top of the show.
6: Her track from 2011, which is Les Moulins de Moncourt. And if I've got that right, I'm not really a French-speaking person at all. It's called The Windmills of Your Mind. I remember Tina Arena on Johnny Young's Young Talent Time, and I attended an audience in the 1970s at the Channel O Studios, I think it was. Tina has come a long way since those days and is now an international artist, especially in Europe and particularly in France, that she did the national anthem for Tour de France, Dell Evans winner. I think this piece demonstrates her enormous talent.

0: Now, we're following up with Fiona Robertson. Fiona used to work with Cultura in the days when Cultura was in partnership with the Pulse and provided the office staff for us. And one of the principal ones was Fiona. And when the Cultura went their own way and left us here, Fiona decided to say goodbye to Cultura and join the Pulse as a volunteer. And we are very glad that she's done so. She's been on the show a couple of times. It's fair to say that Fiona loves her music. In fact, you'll probably hear once or twice in some of the other segments that we'll be going through here, you'll hear someone commenting that Fiona's in the office is really enjoying the show and getting up and getting into it. This is Fiona Robertson. You said that was your dad's song. Tell us about your dad. When did he go?
1: So Dad passed away about 11 years ago when he was 66. He got cancer and we were told he had about 9 months to live and he died 6 weeks later. So fantastic for him. Hard for us, but I wouldn't have wanted to see him in pain anyway. So, and I was very close to my dad, so yeah.
0: It's lovely to get a connection through music, isn't
1: it? Yeah, yeah, yeah. So and it brings back good memories too, like when you hear the songs.
0: So what's the story of the next one? This is, You Don't Treat Me So Good.
1: This is the one that you didn't like the way the English was written, Keith, that your teacher coming out in you. This is Sonia Dada. So this was out, my husband and I got married in 91 and we used to play this at our house all the time and have a bit of a dance party when friends and that were over. So yeah, love it, yeah.

0: good.
1: Oh, you're getting into it a bit there. I've noticed you occasionally when you walk across the foyer or something, when a good song comes on, you'll get into it. I think what you call is bopping songs, isn't it?
2: Yeah. My husband just tells me I shouldn't sing out loud, but that's okay. If I think it sounds great to me, I think it sounds great to everybody. Apparently it doesn't, Keith, but that's okay.
1: In my time slot on Wednesday afternoons, I'm followed, or used to be followed, by Rolling Through Wednesdays with Leanne Watson and her sidekick, Andrea Tierney. Now, when this was recorded, we'd had Leanne on the first week, and I invited Andrea to come in because she'd been in helping Leanne the first time and got so enthused about it and said she wouldn't mind having a go herself. So we've got Andrea. Leanne's come along to lend assistance. We start off in this segment with the story of how Leanne and Andrea met, and it is a very good story. Get on to your connection with Leanne. So how did you two actually meet? It's only a couple of years ago, is it?
3: Well, we actually met through the Rotary Club of Ocean Grove. I'm a member, and a couple of years ago, I got all the guest speakers in, and someone had recommended Leanne as a fabulous guest speaker. So it took me a while to track her down, actually. I had to hunt you down, Leanne.
2: Yeah.
3: It probably took me a month. I went through the neighbourhood,
2: Springdale
3: Neighbourhood Centre, and I finally tracked you down and got you to come in as a guest speaker. And unfortunately, that night I was running a little bit late, and when I walked in, I was supposed to be there to greet you, but you were sitting there in floral pants drinking a champagne. And as I walked up, I thought, I'm going to like this girl. And I feel like we really hit it off since then, didn't we?
1: Let's get to the speaker. How did you get to speak to groups, to be asked to speak?
2: A couple of friends that I've got over in Drysdale, and they're members of the North Ballarine Rotary Club, and I was asked to speak, and Gary was separately as well, speak at the Ballarine North Rotary Club. And from there, I think that might be
3: through contacts there.
2: Yep. Yes, yeah, that we got to Rotary. So I haven't, or to the Ocean Grove Rotary. So I haven't done a lot of talks at all, but I do tend to shy away from it. It doesn't come supernaturally to me. But yes, it's always an interesting experience. And it was just great. Yeah, it was perfect. Like, it's just
1: so you said interesting.
2: Way.
1: It's not confronting to be dealing with it, to be talking publicly about it?
2: Not really. I don't like talking about myself mostly anyway, but it's not really confronting on the really personal stuff so much, but because I can kind of third party myself a bit, but the reason I do it is, the reason I third party myself and can do it is because I think, well, this is something people need to know, and it's not me, it's the disability that I'm talking about.
1: Andrea, how did you develop? Okay.

0: upon us. I was a real Starsky and Hutch fan as a teenager. I loved David Soul. He was probably my first celebrity crush.
1: Those great big jumpers, yeah. Cardigans.

0: Leanne Morellan would be known by some, to some people as the wife of Doug Morellan as Crossroads at 4 o'clock on Tuesday afternoons. But Leanne is a musical guru in her own right, and to the extent that I've had Leanne on three or four times, and what's fascinating about Leanne is that she concentrates on cover versions of popular songs. So I don't think she's ever played just a straightforward one. So you'll often find with Leanne that you know the songs, but you do not know the singers. And it's a refreshing approach and one that we've really enjoyed, to the extent that I'm not the only one who's been saying that Leanne should have her own show, but she hasn't gone down that path yet, but we keep hoping. Leanne has an intimate knowledge of just so much of music, and it's always good fun listening to her talk about it.
1: I might lead on to my next song, which is by Boz Scaggs. Now, Boz, I would have to say, is my all-time favourite singer.
0: Great.
1: He's been around forever. He is a touch older than myself. I think he's very early 80s, but I've really enjoyed Boz's music since the old album Silk Degrees. Now, I don't know. I don't think there's anyone that would not know about

Silk Degrees. But of course, the big hit was Lido Shuffle. And I do remember doing a jazz class and we danced to Lido Shuffle. Now, that was all fantastic, except I don't have any ability to dance or any coordination. So I only lasted 6 weeks and I left. But that song was pretty good for me. So I do really enjoy Boz's voice. It's quite laid back, I think, and just a little bit raw. But I just really, really enjoy him. And I would like one day to see him live, but I think at 80-something, I'm running out of time, I think. But I can still enjoy him. So this song I'm going to play is from the album Memphis. Now, if you haven't delved into Boz Skaggs, yeah, have a look for this album. It's got some great songs like Rainy Nights in Georgia, Mixed Up, Shook Up Girl, Karina Karina, many that you would know, done by the wonderful Boz Skaggs. But the one I've chosen today is Gone, Baby Gone. So by Boz Skaggs from 2013.

0: This next one is my wife, Leslie, and in fact, Les has been the guinea pig when Tim and I started Local Legends. Tim had his wife, Joy, on the first week, and the second week I did Les and her story about her experiences as a nurse over almost half a century. But when I came to do this Music with Friends at the start of 2024, Les was my first guest, and this one is recorded, and I think it might have been the second time she's done it. And what's interesting about, what's particularly interesting about this, is that Les has a different reason for choosing her songs, and you'll find that out during the course of the next 5 or 6 minutes. The next one, I can't see where the next one comes from. It doesn't fit with what you're doing. Tell us about this.
1: This one comes from probably about the late 80s, maybe 1991, when our son was doing HSC. We have 4 children and 3 of them had left home. He was the only one there and doing HSC, and I was working full time, as was Keith. The only song that I kept hearing over and over again that Tony would play was something called 500 Miles by the Proclaimers. And I've enjoyed them ever since, I must say.

0: So that was the Proclaimers with 500 Miles. Now, I'll tell you something interesting, Les. Most of the people who come in here play a Bing Crosby or something and talk about how their dad or their mum used to always play that, and that's where they got their love of music. You've done the reverse. You've talked about, in fact, a couple of your songs have got references to the kids. I think John Farnham, you said, with Alexander.
1: With that 500 miles, the minute it starts, I can see myself and Tony, we're shaking our head and stamping our feet as we go along.
0: It's a real marching song, yeah. Isn't it? Mm. Yeah, boom, boom, boom, boom, boom. We're on safer ground now. You're going back to a classic. But it's Elvis, but there's something special about this one, isn't there?
1: Yes, and I didn't know that he actually did this, but Elvis Presley had a song, an album made with the Royal Philharmonic Orchestra of London, and this is one of the songs that come from that, and it's a beautiful record. Again, it's only a small one, 45 one, I think.
0: I think it's a CD now.
1: Oh, sorry, yes, it is a CD now. I've got it on CD, and I haven't seen it since. But this song that I've selected is called It's Now or Never by Elvis. Ooh.

0: That was Elvis demonstrating his range. I think the original there was O Solo Mio, wasn't it? An operatic, semi-operatic classic. Mm-hmm. Loretta Hart would be known to a lot of listeners of The Pulse as the voice of Wednesday mornings. She had her own program here for 2 or 3 years. But she's now moved on. But before she joined The Pulse, long before she joined The Pulse, Loretta was a primary school teacher, and she talks about her experiences at a small country school. We're going to listen to a little bit of Loretta's experiences and the complications that go with it. It's a lot of fun.
1: My first job was in Coleraine. So, you know, you finish uni and you just hope to get a job anywhere. It's not quite the same these days, but we were prepared to go anywhere. Yes. So it was 1994, first job out, Coleraine. The school had 36 kids and I was one of two full-time staff. There was me and the principal. She had 3, 4, 5, 6 and I had prep 1, 2. I had 14 children. This is a while ago. I had 7... preps. I had 2 grade ones and had 4 grade twos. That was it. That was my whole class. But not only was I that, but I was also vice principal. I was on the school board. I was head of the arts department. I did all the sport and, you know, the health and phys ed because the principal, she did all the RE and all the literacy. And the things that you do, I put on a school musical that year with all 36 kids.
0: Oh, lovely. Yeah.
1: I remember running the swimming sports. You don't know what you can do until you get thrown into it.
0: So how long did you live in Coleraine?
1: Well, no, see, I never lived there, but I do remember being interviewed, Catholic school, so interviewed by the priest and the chairman of the board and the principal. And the question was asked in the interview, will you live in the town? And of course, oh yes, yeah. I'll live in the town. But I got there for a bit of a tour around before the end of, you know, 1 year before the next year started. And one of the teacher that I was replacing said to me, you're not living in town. Oh, no, I said I would. She said, you're not. It's too small. You need to live in Hamilton. Yes. So I lived in Hamilton and drove out each day, a 30-minute drive. I think I was 20. Yeah. And I was going to be living on my own in town. And she said, no, you need more people around you. You know, live in Hamilton. So I did that and travelled out. And it was just there the year. And then I came back to Geelong.
0: Right. What part of Geelong?
1: Belmont. I went back to St Bernard. So for anyone who knows Belmont High Street, Aldi, where Aldi is,
0: yes.
1: There was a big Catholic church and Catholic primary school there. It was my primary school where I went to primary school. And so I came back, got a job at my old primary school. My prep teacher was still there. The office secretary was still there. Same women. A little surreal going back to that.
0: Oh, goodness, yeah.
1: Yeah. I wanted to tell the story, if it's okay, with my first major concert. So Wild Pumpkins at Midnight was a festival, dancing around, you know, in the dust and whatever. After my first major concert, I was in year 11, had a great friend called Trav. Travis and I loved U2, and U2 came to Melbourne at the Tennis Centre. And I can remember being so excited to be in the Tennis Centre about to see this major rock band. And the opening act came out, you know, the warm-up act.
0: Yep.
1: And it was a band I'd never, ever heard of, but I fell in love with Weddings, Parties, Anything. They were the warm-up band for U2. I mean, there was Weddings, Parties, Anything, then B.B. King, and then U2 came out. It was a magnificent show. And have loved Weddings, Parties, Anything ever since. I chose this song. It's called Father's Day. It gets me in the heart, it gets me in the feels because of the story that it tells. So this is Weddings, Parties, Anything.

0: I mentioned that this was a family theme, and keeping right up with it, my daughter Louise is the next act on the show, and Louise starts off talking about her career as a journalist and probably her biggest story. Any journo will love talking about their big stories, so this is Louise Schooler. You had a front page story up there about the surrogate mother, didn't you?
1: I did, yes, Linda Kirkman.
0: Linda, and her sister was Maggie Kirkpatrick, wasn't it?
1: I believe so. Yeah. Yes, yes. She was also my year eight teacher. My first memory, or we'd say, was probably pretty uncommon at the time. She had her lunch in a paper bag sitting on the desk, and it had Mrs. Kirkperson on her lunch bag.
0: Yeah, very good. It was, I think it was Linda who gave birth to her sister's baby. That was the story. It was,
1: yes.
0: So that's where you started, and then you went on to the regional papers.
1: Yes.
0: And then marriage intervened. And so yes. That's how you got to Geelong, was it?
1: That is how we got to Geelong. There would have been no way I'd have pulled my husband away from the beach.
0: We've got Phil Collins now, and I must confess I do not know very much about Phil Collins, so you're going to have to tell me.
1: Okay, well, I used to listen to a lot of him. In going through my CDs finding the ones and listening back to them all, what I realised is when you're a teenager, you like the lyrics, like the songs, like the tune, but don't always pay attention to the lyrics. It's not the first one I would have chosen, but this one, Another Day in Paradise by Phil Collins, because apparently he wrote this when he was in New York about, and he was horrified at how many people were living in cardboard boxes. And as the words of this would show, not much has changed.

0: So to finish my first hour, I couldn't think of anyone better than the late Robert Eagles. He was, for so long, the voice of the Pulse, and he was just so good to fledgling presenters on any show, and particularly Tim Carr and I with Local Legends. We just got into so much strife, and Robert would come out, patiently explain what had gone wrong and fix everything for us. He just did it time and time again. We loved Robert, and we really miss him when we come into the studio and he's not in what was called his office, just on the way to the studios. To start with, I've just played a little excerpt of one of the community's notice board announcements where you hear the beautiful voice of Robert, and then he goes on to talk about some of his experiences at the Pulse. It's always good fun. So, Robert Eagles.
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2: And thank you very, very much, Keith, for inviting me in.
0: You didn't have any trouble finding your way here?
2: No, I did not.
0: We'll get around a little bit later to some of the things you do with the studio, but I was just thinking about it, and you remember the program Sea Change, the Kevin Harrington character? He did everything that around town, you know. He
2: picked, I do, yes, I remember that. Sort of thing. Mm-hmm.
0: And nobody realised just how much he was doing until he wasn't there one week and the whole place fell
2: and
0: apart.
2: Yeah.
0: And I think there's a bit of that happening with you. But today we're specifically talking about music, and you've got an extraordinary playlist. There's a bit of Bob Dylan in there, but Slim Dusty, a whole lot of people I've never heard of, starting with Judith Durham, but with a song I've never heard her sing. Tell us about that one.
2: Judith Durham, she was singing with the jazz club there, and I've always liked Judith Durham.
0: And that was Frank Traynor's Preachers, wasn't it, I think, the first one?
2: That's right, yeah. Mm. Just a marvellous singer. I thought about popping in one of the Seekers ones in there, like Morning Town Ride or something like that, but this one is better, I think.
0: Down by the
2: See what you
0: side.
2: Reckon.

0: Hello, I'm Emma. In a world of loud headlines and polished sound bites, The Pulse makes space for the quiet voices, the ones that often go unheard. It's where community groups, volunteers, artists, and everyday locals get to speak their truth. No filters, no gatekeepers, just real stories told by real people. That's what makes The Pulse powerful. 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And in that listening, it gives Geelong a voice that's honest, raw, and deeply human.
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5: Welcome to this special program about childhood immunization. I am RJ Sagar, and today I am speaking to Dr. Sunil Vyas.
6: Okay, so Dr. Vyas, does that mean that vaccines are safe? And how can I be sure about that?
7: Yes, that's always a good question to ask, and very important you raise that. Now, vaccines are safe, full stop. They have been around for many, many years. And I would very happily recommend that to all my own loved ones, mm-hmm. as well as to people I care about.
6: Right.
7: Vaccines go through very rigorous testing to ensure that they're safe and effective before they're actually approved in Australia by the Therapeutic Goods Administration Act. This includes various stages of clinical trials and testing of ingredients. Vaccines that don't meet quality and safety criteria do not get approval and are not available for use. This is part of a very comprehensive process vaccines are listed on the National Immunization Program. Don't also forget that we in Australia are very, very safety conscious about not just vaccines, but medicines in general. And we actually collaborate, and our scientists and decision makers will actually make all those wise decisions after they've received all the information from major worldwide clinical trials and all that. So we are sitting on a very safe level of knowledge to take up the vaccines. So once there are any vaccines available, their safety continues to be monitored with any concerns raised, taken very seriously, and any adverse effects are reported and taken acted on promptly. This is through a series of reporting, which is to the TGA, and then further action accordingly. So I would reassure your listeners that vaccines are very, very safe.
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1: You, I believe you had, there was some connection with Woodstock?
2: Yeah.
1: Yes.
2: There was.
1: Yes.
2: There was.
1: What's that connection, Dave?
2: I did go to Woodstock. Really? Yes. Yes.
3: As a performer, David.
2: Yeah. Yeah. Oh, yeah. The helicopter came and got me. You ready, Dave?
3: Yeah.
2: No. I graduated. I went to University of Texas.
1: Yeah.
2: My first year.
1: Mm.
2: And we're from Virginia at that time. My dad was in the Air Force. We're from Virginia, and my good mate, my good friend, Jay Gauntz is his name, Alan Jay Gauntz. We used to call him AJ.
1: Right.
2: And he'd call me Dave.
1: Why?
2: But, I don't know why. he'd actually call me Ray most of the time because that's my middle name. And so he was from New York. And I was from Virginia, and we planned a road trip in August, which coincided with Woodstock. So we're going to travel in his squareback VW up to New York. He lived actually out of Bethel, which is in the countryside, close to where Woodstock was.
1: Yeah.
2: And so it wasn't a hard get. We didn't have tickets. The road trip, I was going to say, it was fantastic because listening to the Doors on 8-track stereo.
1: Yes.
2: Do you remember that?
1: Oh, yeah.
3: Every panel van had one.
1: Yeah.
2: Well, this is fantastic. And we get there. Of course, we couldn't get anywhere near it because all the roads were blocked. And so we parked about 2 miles away and walked in. And by the time we got there, the fences were down.
1: Yep.
2: So.
1: Yeah.
2: Thank God, because we didn't have to pay for the tickets.
1: Free concert.
2: It was a free concert.
1: Yeah.
2: We got there a bit late. It was Friday, and we got there late Friday. So spent the night, and Miss Richie Havens, who started out the gig, and a few others. But Saturday and Sunday were just fantastic. Sunday was the best. You know, The Who, Janis Joplin, Santana.
1: Yep.
2: They're 10 years after.
1: Right.
2: Go on and on.
1: They're
2: the best on Sunday. Our fond memories of the music. Really don't have fond memories of a situation.
1: Oh, the conditions must have been dreadful.
2: We're wet all the time. We're hungry all the time. You can find food sometimes. You can find shelter sometimes,
1: yeah.
2: And some once we even walked back to the car and went back tonight, but that had hair on it because you missed some music because that was going on overnight. It wasn't just all during the day and they shut down. It kept going through the night, so we hated to miss that, and we spent time watching it, but we also they had a Little Woodstock we'd go to. So you'd get away from the big crowd and go to a smaller area where people were playing music off to the side.
1: Yeah.
3: Well, let's take a break now and let's have some music, shall we?
2: Okay.

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1: Great song, Jim Morrison and the Doors. It's Roadhouse Blues.

0: There it goes.
1: Yeah, fantastic. Yeah, the Doors. Jim Morrison, one of the 27 club, reputedly. But a live version of that song there, Ray Manzarek's organ, Robbie Krieger's guitar and John Densmore's drums. They just massive noise for three musicians and a strong lead singer.
2: And I'm guessing if you're out there listening, driving your car, and you're stopped at the lights near McDonald's in Shannon Avenue, you'd be tapping the steering wheel.
1: Yeah.
2: Very good.
1: And if you're on the

Well, we got the driving theme, driving Route 66. If anybody plans to do it, I have done it. You leave the old Route 66 and go on new freeways for a lot of it, but I drove it with four or five mates. And the big thing you have to remember is they drive on the wrong side of the road. Anyhow, that was the Stones, my favourite group.

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That was Nathan Seeks with Something Rare and Beautiful. And now over to Wayne Jury, a regular co-host on Latte Line, and Otway's legend, Dave Steele.

0: Do you enjoy these music minis? Well, this one's from Latte Line. 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
1: I'll show you that we both got a bit of a connection to this one, and it's by Justine Clark. Just hold back a little bit, but it's called A Banana is a Banana. Now, why would you have a song, Banana is a Banana, but can you remember Michelle Waller from Chorus Music?
2: She was one of the very first people we interviewed.
1: Well, she's a neighbour.
2: Music therapy.
1: She's a neighbour of ours, and she was, can I say, shafted in the recent government cuts in that music therapy is not going to be... if you like, there's not going to be as much...
3: It's not covered by NDIS.
1: No, not an NDIS cover anymore. But she uses songs like A Banana is a Banana, and the kids get up and they get tambourines and they get everything going. Oh, I think you'll enjoy this one. Justine Clark.

0: a catchy little tune. 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
1: kids would love it, wouldn't they? I think it's over to Anne. She's chosen one. It's got some significance, I think.
2: Port Fairy significance again.
1: Oh, yeah, and our daughter who was in London for a year. Oh,
2: our daughter was in London, and it's The Waifs, and it's London still. And, yep, we heard it at Port Fairy for the first time, so...

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5: Today we had a high of 16 and mostly cloudy, We are expecting an overnight low of 9, followed by a rainy Monday of 15 degrees. Tuesday we are expecting partly cloudy conditions with a high of 14, and across the state there are flood warnings and wind warnings, so make sure to stay up to date with all information. And right now, currently in Geelong, it is 14 degrees on the dot. Hi there, and welcome to Youth Hour on the Pulse 94.7. I'm your host, Electra, and I'd like to welcome you all to the show. Youth Hour is a show all about young people, hosted by young people. So if you tuned in last week, welcome back. If you're new here, welcome, welcome. We're still in the same Sunday 6 till 7 time slot. If my co-host Angus was here this week, he would make the joke 6-7 as we always do. But unfortunately, he is not here today because today is Father's Day. So go wish your dads, your father figures, your grandparents in your life a happy Father's Day. Yes, but I am here. So Youth Hour will still be running just a little bit differently. I'm going to be running a past show that Angus and I hosted a couple weeks ago. So don't go anywhere. You've still got content. Just you might have heard it before. Angus and I started this show because a lot of news and media out there about young people are written by adults, and they don't allow young people to have a say and reflect on issues that impact us. So by tuning in tonight, maybe you can learn some things, or if you're not a young person yourself, you can understand the young people in your life a little bit better. Also, make sure you are following us on Instagram at Youth Hour Radio. And more importantly, we have our on-demand page set up on the Pulse official website, 947thepulse.com. You can find the tile for our show and you can stream past programs of Youth Hour on demand. As I mentioned, it will be a pre-recorded show tonight, but feel free to drop into the text line. I'll still be here. I'm not going anywhere. Yes, starting off, we have a song that is very commonly says it's a little bit overplayed. If you have been in an Australian high school in year 7, you probably would have learnt this song on ukulele. Anyways, this is Riptide by Vance Joy. Don't go anywhere.

0: It is currently 14 past 6, and that was Oceanelli with Love Balloon. And just before that, we had Gojo with Miss Hollywood, followed by Kian with Sunbeam, which
1: it's
0: was
1: the Harvey Sutherland
0: remix
1: yes.
0: version.
1: Two awesome Aussies.
0: Yes.
1: Yeah. 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Have you ever been interested in what happens behind the scenes? Well, the Intro to Broadcasting course here at The Pulse teaches everything you need to know about presenting, operating the panel, and being on air.
0: 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The next course starts in October, and we would love to see you there.
1: Yeah, absolutely. Coming up now, we have some Silverchair with some Young Modern Station, 5 Seconds of Summer with I Still Feel the Same, and the Veronicas Forever. Don't go anywhere. 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
1: Yes.
0: There we go. I got there.
1: Yes, and
0: yeah, that was the Veronicas with Forever. And just before that, we had 5 Seconds of Summer, I Still Feel the Same, and Silverchair, Young Modern Station.
1: Yes.
0: Yes.
1: We want to put it out there that if you're a young person or know an interesting young person, let us know. Send us a DM on Instagram or an email to youthhourradio@gmail.com. We want to hear from you. Maybe have you as a guest
0: on the show.
1: Or share your story as a young person.
0: Yeah, definitely. Or even dob in your friends as well.
1: Yeah.
0: In particular, we definitely want to talk to some young musicians out there, young artists, definitely people like creatives, but also maybe if you just play community netball on the weekends, we want to talk to you.
1: Yeah.
0: No, we want to really connect with young people.
1: Yes.
0: In the community, I feel like having some young people more regularly on Youth Hour can definitely help with that.
1: Yes, it could.
0: So if you're a young person or you know a young person, dob them in, dob yourself in. We would genuinely love anyone to come on the show, chat about your hobbies, and yeah.
1: Yeah.
0: Yes. Anyways, am I announcing what's coming up?
1: Yes.
0: Yes. Okay. Coming up, we have Lime Cordial with Robbery, followed by some Dean Lewis and Guy Sebastian. Don't go anywhere. This is Robbery by Lime Cordial.

I know it's weird to say this, but I've been thinking about it lately. Reminiscing about us in Vegas, drinking like we're famous. Man, those days were crazy.

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0: It is 16-7, and that was Tame Impala with The Moment. And just before that, we had Lime Cordial with Robbery, Dean Lewis with 7 Minutes, and Guy Sebastian with Choir. 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
1: Yes.
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0: Yes, indeed.
1: Yeah.
0: Yeah.
1: Anyways, go smash that subscribe button.
0: Yes.
1: I feel like a 2010s YouTuber.
0: Yes.
1: Yes.
0: Okay.
1: It's youth hour. I'm allowed to say that.
0: True.
1: Yes. Anyways, true. What have we got coming up?
0: Coming up now, we have Killing Heidi with Mascara, and then some Delta Goodrum and Missy Higgins following. But right now, we have Killing Heidi with Mascara.
1: Don't go anywhere. 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

0: It is 5 to 7 and you are listening to Youth Hour on the Pulse 94.7. And unfortunately, we've reached the sad part of the show. It looks like it's the end of Youth Hour. That's all we have time for tonight. Coming up next, we have the Pulse Concert Hall with James Vernon.
1: Thanks for tuning in this week. Keep an eye out for next week's Youth Hour show, back live from 6 till 7 next Sunday.
0: 6-7. Anyways, to end the show, here's some K-Sera by Justice Crew as per usual. See you all next week.
1: Bye. 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

0: This week, I have three long works for you: a tone poem by Richard Strauss, a concerto by Antonin Dvorak, and a symphony by Dmitri Shostakovich. Very shortly, I'll start with the Strauss tone poem. Thanks for tuning in, and I hope you can stay right up until 10 o'clock.
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0: This is 94.7 The Pulse. You are listening to The Pulse Concert Hall with James Vernon. Thank you very much for tuning in. 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And if you'd like to sign up for our free Pulse Classical monthly email newsletter, it goes out on the first of every month. 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There's no computer nasties. There's no advertising. And the only personal information you're giving up is your email address. It also has details of the classical music concerts that are happening around the area that we know about, and also an idea of what to expect from both Encore and the Pulse Concert Hall. 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That's between 10 a.m. and 4 p.m. Monday to Friday. And the phone number is 5225947. It's $75 for a general subscription, $50 for a concession. 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The community subscribers are the Geelong Chamber Music Society, the Geelong Chorale, the Geelong Symphony Orchestra, and Music at the Basilica. And our business subscriber is the Melbourne Symphony Orchestra. We thank all of those organisations for supporting 94.7 The Pulse and the classical music programs in particular. Now, the opening work this week is a tone poem by the German composer Richard Strauss. A Hero's Life, Opus 40, is a relatively early work of Strauss's. He composed this in 1898 at the age of 34. It is a six-movement work with a pause only between the first and second movements. Strauss commenced composing this while he was holidaying in a Bavarian mountain resort in July 1898. This was at the time he was also working on another tone poem, Don Quixote. Many thought this was autobiographical, pointing to the quotes from many of Strauss's earlier works, along with the fact that Strauss himself conducted the premiere in March 1899, instead of the dedicatee, Wilhelm Mengelberg, himself a noted conductor. Despite this, Strauss denied it was specifically about him, stating, "I'm no hero. I'm not made for battle." and later that the work was not about a single poetical or historical figure, but rather a more general and free ideal of great and manly heroism. This is a special recording of the work from a series of sessions I have played selections from before. Towards the end of World War II, Richard Strauss was able to make some recordings conducting the Vienna Philharmonic Orchestra. These weren't the first recordings Strauss had made as a conductor. He had made his recording debut in the 1920s. But these weren't just any old recordings. These were made using the then-new technology, which the Germans called the magnetophon. This was the system the Germans developed using magnetic tape to record sound, and it was pretty much perfected by the time this recording was made, as you will hear. The Allies during the Second World War knew that there was some new technology the Germans were using to make propaganda speeches sound more realistic, and discovered the magnetophon when they occupied Berlin. The technology was sent back to the USA, and it was the main element in the formation of the Ampex company. Tape recording revolutionised the recording industry, and this is an early example of it. As a final footnote, Strauss himself paid for these recordings as an 80th birthday present to himself. So here is Richard Strauss's A Hero's Life, Opus 40, performed by the Vienna Philharmonic Orchestra, conducted by the composer, and recorded in June 1944. The opening work in this week's edition of the Pulse Concert Hall. 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

0: And that was A Hero's Life, Opus 40, composed by Richard Strauss, and the opening work in this week's edition of the Pulse Concert Hall. That June 1944 recording, that pioneering June 1944 recording, made on magnetic tape, was by the Vienna Philharmonic Orchestra, conducted by Richard Strauss himself. 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I'll be back very shortly with a concerto by Antonin Dvorak.
1: Hey, I'm Alex from Alex in the Morning. Geelong's creative spirit lives on The Pulse. 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The Pulse champions originality, celebrates risk takers and gives artists a place to grow. 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That's why The Pulse is the stage Geelong deserves.
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0: 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Thank you very much for tuning in. 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Now to a familiar composer, but perhaps a not so familiar work. It is the Violin Concerto in A minor, Opus 53, composed by Antonin Dvorak. Encouraged by his publisher, Simrock, Dvorak started composing this violin concerto in 1879, following on from his successes with the Slavonic Dances and his Sixth Symphony. For advice, Dvorak asked the high-profile violinist and teacher, Josef Joachim. The two were not strangers to each other, as Joachim was part of the group that premiered Dvorak's string sextet in A. The work was delayed, though, mostly through Joachim's inability to put the time aside to appraise the work. Dvorak sent a couple of versions to the violinist and at one time waited 2 years for a reply. The final version was premiered in Prague on the 14th of October 1883, not by Josef Joachim as Dvorak had hoped, but by Czech violinist František Ondráček. Performances in Vienna, London and Chicago soon followed. The recording I have for you was made in 1984 by the Dutch violinist Emmy Verhey, along with the Amsterdam Philharmonic Orchestra, conducted by the Hungarian-American Apard Jo. Antonin Dvorak's Violin Concerto in A minor, Opus 53. 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

0: And we've just heard Antonín Dvořák's Violin Concerto in A Minor, Opus 53. That 1984 performance was by the Dutch violinist Emmy Verhey, along with the Amsterdam Philharmonic Orchestra, conducted by Apard Yo. You're listening to the Pulse Concert Hall on 94.7 The Pulse. I'll be back very shortly with one of the larger of Dmitri Shostakovich's symphonies. Black tie, bad
1: 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Card games, payday,
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6: 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Now to one of the monumental symphonies by the Russian composer Dmitri Shostakovich. It is his Symphony No. 7 in C, subtitled Leningrad. Started in the middle of 1941 in the Russian city of Kubashev, now known as Samara, at first Shostakovich intended this to be his musical comment on the negative effects of totalitarianism in Russia. But it became his artistic response to the siege of Leningrad. Initially dedicated to Stalin, Shostakovich submitted it to the Russian government, and it was first performed in Leningrad on the 9th of August 1942, a year into the siege. The radio broadcast was sent through speakers all over the city, mostly as a show of resistance to the German forces trying to take it over. This wasn't the premiere, though. Shostakovich had microfilmed the score in Samara and smuggled it out of Russia into the hands of Arturo Toscanini in the US. It was Toscanini that conducted the NBC Symphony Orchestra in a radio broadcast on the 19th of July, 1942. The performance I have for you is a 1989 recording made by the Czechoslovak Radio Symphony Orchestra of Bratislava, conducted by Ladislav Slovak. Symphony No. 7 in C, subtitled Leningrad, composed by Dmitri Shostakovich. 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

0: There's no other way to describe it other than monumental, I reckon. That was Dmitri Shostakovich's Symphony No. 7 in C, subtitled Leningrad. That 1989 performance was by the Czechoslovak Radio Symphony Orchestra of Bratislava, conducted by Ladislav Slovak. 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
0: 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Thank you for tuning in. And because I have a few minutes left and because I think the world needs a laugh, I'm going to sneak this in.
8: Jacques Offenbach.

Just to make it difficult, Jacques Offenbach wasn't born in France at all. He wouldn't even have been born an Offenbach, except that his father, Isaac Eberst, used to be a cantor in the little German town of Offenbach. When Isaac moved to Cologne, he wanted everybody to know where he came from, so he changed the family name to Offenbach. Considering that he might just as easily have come from the little German towns of Langenschwalbach, Pfaffenhofen, or Brunsbüttelkuck, it wasn't such a bad deal, after all.

The more Offenbach conducted other people's operas, the more he knew he could write better ones himself, although he didn't do so right away. He started with waltzes, and he was so proud when he sold a couple of them that he threw away all his shabby old clothes and bought himself a nifty new outfit, complete with a high-buttoned jacket, velvet collar, and a pair of fancy patterned trousers. He let his sideburns grow and started wearing a monocle. Soon he became the smartest dresser in Paris, with one small exception. He kept forgetting to button up his pants. It got so bad that his wife developed a special code word to tell him that his fly was open. Whenever she started talking about Monsieur Durand, Offenbach would excuse himself and go out to the kitchen for a glass of water or

on his 56th birthday, a crowd of actors, singers, and other musicians piled into 14 buses after their various evening performances and dropped in at midnight to serenade the composer with an impromptu concert of his own music. Offenbach was delighted until he remembered that there was a sick old woman in the apartment below. Quickly, he sent somebody down to see if she was being disturbed. "Oh, don't worry about me," she said. "I can't think of any way I would rather die than to the music of the cancan."

0: That was the Great Dane, Victor Borger. Yes, I thought the world needs to lighten up a bit, so I thought I'd sneak that in. 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

And that's it for the Pulse Concert Hall this week. 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Mark O'Neill is next with Raised on Rock Sunday Night Live. Please stay listening. I'm James Vernon. Thanks for tuning in and good night, everyone.

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Well, last week I said I would do both hours this week. Unfortunately, my doctor rang me. I'm supposed to have 2 blood tests a year, and I take a lot of meds, and with the meds, I have to consume something with it, and that all has to be done before midnight. So, you will hear in the second hour the latest episode of The Beatles According to Mark, and I fully expect the full 2 hours next week. This week, we'll spend the rest of this hour with Carson. And although they didn't do that much recording, I never get sick of it. So we'll get right to it right here on Raised on Rock Sunday Night Live on 94.7 The Pulse. It is 5:30.

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5: 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It's 17 past 10. We're listening to Carson, Travelin' Highway Blues, the best of, released on the Raven label. We won't come close to hearing it all, but we'll hear a good portion of it. We heard Sweet Little Angel, Moonshine, and Traveling South. Now we'll hear Boogie, and then more Boogie, right here on Raised on Rock Sunday Night Live. Oh, Glenn from Hopper's Crossing has checked in, and so has Donna from Geelong. The text line, 04-888-77947, 04-888-77947.

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4: Yes, please do so. Choose what is right for you. And let the Pulse know that Raised on Rock Sunday Night Live sent you. We're listening to Carson. We heard Sunday in the City, Better Times Will Come About, Rock and Roll Gang, Game, and Boogies Part 1 and 2. Still have a bit of time left. So, we will hear Banana Power. It is 18 to 11.

What a great band they were. Carson. We heard A Boogie and Banana Power. And we are out of time. It's so coming up on 10:57. And coming up, a repeat of last night's The Beatles According to Mark. I record it next Saturdays, or this coming Saturdays, and it's a killer, not just because of the Beatles, but I do a segment, what was happening around that time that the Beatle album was released, and we've got two tracks from an incredible band, and then our Beatles cover section, two songs from another incredible band. So from beginning to end, it will be a highly listenable show. I didn't hear last night's because I was recording the latest episode of Prague O'Clock, a.k.a. The Gates of Delirium with Liam. So I'm going to hightail it to the car and listen to last night's version. I will be back with two full hours next week. So until we meet again, this is Mark O'Neill for Raised on Rock Sunday Night Live on the Pulse saying, may God be with you and keep on rockin'.

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Hello again, my Beatle people. I'm Mark O'Neill, and this is The Beatles, according to Mark, on 94.7 The Pulse, worldwide live on 947thepulse.com, and on Facebook, The Beatles, according to Mark. Now, I know you've been sitting at the edge of your seat all week waiting for the, well, what I said I was going to do last week for this week. Unfortunately, that can't be. The show would have come out to about an hour and 10 minutes. So maybe I could reimagine it at some point. But tonight's album will be The Beatles 65, although it was released December 15th, 1964. So we will hear the first six tracks. I'll tell you what we heard. Then we'll hear the final five tracks. And depending how much time we have, we will hear a Beatles cover or two. And what else might have been going on around that time as far as hit singles in the U.S. So The Beatles 65 here on The Pulse.

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We are independent again, and that means we are more dependent on your subscriptions so that we can provide the shows that you love. But of course, if we weren't on air, we wouldn't be able to provide those shows. So please do so now while you're thinking about it. Okay, we are listening to The Beatles, 65. We heard side one, Mr. Moonlight, I'll Follow the Sun, Rock and Roll Music, Babies in Black, I'm a Loser, and No Reply. And other than the Fab Four themselves, George Martin, producer, and played piano on No Reply and Rock and Roll Music. Now we call everyone cousin this or uncle or aunt that and whatever, but I remember when my mother and we called her cousin, I think she was my great cousin, Michelle, who passed away a few weeks ago, but she was just Beatles crazy. So Michelle and my mother went shopping and came home with the Beatles 65. My mother bought two of them, one for me and Michelle's. And now she did a very naughty thing. She recorded it to her little reel-to-reel players that they had back then. Not those big, those professional ones, just the little handheld ones. And I don't know how many reels it took. I mean, it was a short album. She might have fit it all in. Don't know. But she was absolutely Beatles crazy, and then was Monkees crazy. Okay, well, let us hear the final five tracks from The Beatles 65 right here on The Beatles According to Mark on 94.7 The Pulse.

You're listening to The Beatles, According to Mark, here on The Pulse. And that was the final five tracks to The Beatles, 65. Everybody's Trying to Be My Baby? Oh, dear. I Feel Fine. She's a Woman. I'll Be Back.

and honey don't. So the side started with and ended with a Carl Perkins song. Okay, well, let us now hear a couple of tracks, both A-side 45s. We're going to hear only the A-sides from a band that was just started to do quite well in America. And of course, they didn't reach Beatles status, neither did the Stones. But they had some hits, and the hits continued right up into the 80s. And I'm talking about the Kinks. And both of these were released toward the end of 1964. And, well, we'll hear the two songs now. One of them that has one of the most memorable riffs of all time, right here on the Beatles, According to Mark.

You're listening to The Beatles, according to Mark, and a couple of big hits by the Kinks from around the time of The Beatles 65. All Day and All of the Night, and You Really Got Me. Now, I mentioned they both made number 7 in the Billboard Hot 100, and they were almost exactly the same length in time-wise. All Day and All of the Night, 2 minutes 22 seconds. You Really Got Me, 2 minutes 20 seconds. Okay, let's now hear a Beatles cover. A couple of shows ago, we played some from Joe Cocker's Mad Dogs and Englishmen, the deluxe edition, and we shall return to it for one, possibly two tracks, right here on The Beatles, According to Mark.

And that was Joe Cocker's cover of With a Little Help from My Friends from the Immortal Mad Dogs and Englishmen album. One more thing about my cousin, our great cousin Michelle, who passed away recently. Much later, she also became an enormous Elvis fan. So both of us did it in the same order, the Beatles first, then Elvis. Now, she must have had, oh, I don't know, 15 years on me. But, yep, it happened to both of us. The Beatle bug and the Elvis bug. Okay, well, we're just about out of time. So I think we'll hear at least two more BBC recordings. And there are two of them, both double CDs. And there's also a third, but not official. It's a bootleg. It costs a lot. I've never heard it, but it is out there. So, my Beatle people, it's time to slam the lid on this edition of The Beatles According to Mark. And I'd love to hear from you, raisedonrock@gmail.com. And while you're at it, have a listen to Raised on Rock if you haven't yet. So until we meet again, this is Mark O'Neill for The Beatles According to Mark on 94.7 The Pulse in Geelong on 947thepulse.com, streaming also on the Community Radio Plus app, and on Facebook, The Beatles According to Mark, saying may God be with you, and all you need is love.

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This is Stonehenge. And that was the Friday Night Fish Fry with old Nick, the old blues man. So I am happy to be back. Hope you all enjoyed last week's archived show. I think it was from, I didn't get a chance to listen to it. I was a little tired. I'd walked a little bit that day. But it was from 2023, I think maybe August or so. Jack picked that one out, dug one out. I think he just spun the old archive spinner, and that one came up. And so thanks to Jack for doing that for me. And but anyway, so I'm back. I had mentioned before, last weekend I did the 60-mile breast cancer walk up in Boston. My son and I did it together. Pretty cool. So, you know, first day we had like, actually came in about 25 miles first day, but a lot of steps. That day alone was over 50,000. But got back in town on late Tuesday, and crazy days at work, trying to catch up from being out for a little bit over a week. So I will try not to fall asleep on tonight's show, and hopefully you won't either, because if you fall asleep on Stonehenge, then I'm playing the wrong music. But again, happy to be back. So tonight's classic rock album is the first spin for this one. It is ZZ Top's first album, and it's actually called ZZ Top's first album. And Billy Gibbons said the reason for that title was to convey the idea that there's going to be more than one. And certainly, he was right about that. So this on the 17th, Frank Beard passed away, the second member of the band to pass away. He was 77, of course, the drummer. And but ZZ Top formed in 1969 or so. Billy Gibbons' band, former band, the Moving Sidewalks, disbanded, and he got together with a few gentlemen working on a new band. They had some band member changes along the way, and then finally Frank Beard and Dusty Hill came along. They were in a band called the American Blues. And then they signed with London Records in 1970. And at that time, all three band members were 20 years old. Days gone by, and then they performed their first concert together at the Knights of Columbus Hall in Beaumont, Texas on February 10th, 1970. So sit back, relax, and turn it up for ZZ Top's first album, released in January of 1971. And you're listening to it right here on 91.1 WREK Atlanta. And also now we're on 94.7 The Pulse from Geelong, Australia.

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Turn me over.

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This is Stonehenge every Friday night, 8 to midnight. And that was our classic rock album tonight, our CRA. And that was ZZ Top's first LP, entitled ZZ Top's First Album. And here's the song listing for you. Side one, Somebody Else Been Shaking Your Tree, Brown Sugar, Squank, Going Down to Mexico, and Old Man finished off side one. Side two, Neighbor Neighbor, Certified Blues, Bedroom Thang. It's one of my favorite songs off the album. Just Got Back from Babies, and then Backdoor Love Affair. I mean, a lot of cool stuff. A lot of cool songs for sure on this one. And, I mean, this was definitely let you know what the sound would be like for the band. Nice little note on the back of the album. In this day of homogenized rock, synthesized music, retakes, overdubs, multi-tracking, and honest recording by an accomplished musicians is a rewarding pleasure. ZZ Top's first album is just such a recording. This is the way blues rock is meant to be played, openly, honestly, and spontaneously. It takes an experienced, sensitive group such as ZZ Top to capture the abstract blues from within and combine it with the ability to feel and play good hard rock without losing their communication. So, of course, the band, Billy Gibbons, lead guitar and vocals, Dusty Hill on bass and vocals, and old Frank Beard on the back here on the first album, Rube Beard on drums. Produced by Bill Hamm, he was the manager of the band. He was from Waxahachie, Texas. And anyway, that's it. So I may squeeze in some more ZZ Top for you later tonight, in case if you did not hear, back on the 17th, Frank Beard passed away. He was 77. But he did want the band to go on, and they are out there still playing. No call to action, but a great band live, that's for sure. So let's see. Let's see. I did read, if you were wondering about the whole name ZZ Top. So it was Billy Gibbons' idea. Their apartment that they lived in at the time was covered in concert posters. He said he noticed on a lot of the performers' names, the performers used initials. And then he referenced like B.B. King and ZZ Hill. And so he originally thought of combining those two. And he thought about calling the band ZZ King. But then he thought that was too similar to the original name. But he thought that B.B. King was at the top. So he went with ZZ Top. That's how it came about. And there you have it. So on to Stonehenge proper here. Again, I'll be here till midnight. Going to start off with a birthday. Tim Bogert passed away in 2021. His birthday was yesterday, August 27th. And so I'm going to start off with a little cactus for you here on Stonehenge. And you're listening to Stonehenge on 91.1 WREK Atlanta. And also now we are on The Pulse, 94.7 The Pulse from Geelong, Australia. We are on the air at 10 a.m. Sunday mornings here in Atlanta. Till somebody's time changes. I've lost track whether we're changing time or not. But if you so desire, I think tomorrow, or not tomorrow, Saturday or Sunday, in a couple of days, they will be playing the show that was broadcast on August the 14th. And here we go. A little cactus for you on 91.1 WREK Atlanta.

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This is the Stonehenge Radio Show. Every Friday night, 8 to midnight, down here at on the beautiful campus at Georgia Tech. School's back in. Students aplenty when I came driving in tonight. And the old quiet summer day, summer days are over. Of course, hopefully we'll some of the staff will be back in here in the days to come. And we get a couple things fixed in the studio. That's my goal for the next semester. So, all right, let's see. That was for the first set tonight. We're closing in on halftime here on Stonehenge, and that was just the first set. So if you missed it, we start off tonight with ZZ Top's first LP, entitled ZZ Top's First Album. That's from 1971. That was our classic rock album tonight. And then we started off with some Cactus from their self-titled LP from 1970. That was Parchman Farm. And Tim Bogert passed away in 2021. Birthday was August 27th. After that was Mott the Hoople from their self-titled LP from 1970. Rock and Roll Queen was the cut I played for you. After that was The Litter from their LP Emerge. That was their cover of For What It's Worth. That came out in 1968. And let's see, they were from Minneapolis. Psychedelic garage rock band formed in 1966. Best remembered for their 1967 debut single, Action Woman. I did not play that one for you, but anyway, so that was, I thought that was a very cool cover of For What It's Worth. For What It's Worth, I think that was a nice cover. Let's see, after that, Mighty Baby was the band. And I was looking a week or two ago before I went on my stroll up in Boston. We've never played this all the way through, so I'm going to have to play this one as a classic rock album in the weeks to come. Mighty Baby, they were a British band, English band, formed in January of 1969. Former members of The Action. How crazy is that, right? I mentioned The Litter with their song Action Woman, and then Mighty Baby guys came out of the band The Action. A lot of action happening down here at Stonehenge. That's the word for the night is action. Anyway, Mighty Baby self-titled album. That was House With No Windows. Again, came out in 1969. Their album was recorded at Morgan Studios. Produced by Guy Stevens. And in the UK, came out on Head Records, and in the US, came out on Chess Records. After that was Ken Hensley. Ken, who passed away a number of years ago, had a birthday this past week as well. So Ken's birthday was on August 24th. I pulled some birthdays from the last 2 weeks since I was out last week. So some that I would have probably played artist a week ago. So I snuck them into this week as well. So Ken Hensley passed away in 2020. Wow, it's already been 6 years. But his birthday was August 24th. So I played for you from one of his self-titled albums. That was our solo albums, if you will. Not self-titled, but that was the name of the album was Eager to Please. That was the title track. That was from 1975. And then I went back to a cut, one of the songs he wrote with Uriah Heep. Of course, he was with Uriah Heep. That was from the Sweet Freedom album from 1973. That was Stealin'. And then a little Ginger Baker birthday as well back on August the 19th. Passed away in 2019 from the Blind Faith LP, self-titled album, Do What You Like. Of course, written by Ginger. Came out in 1969, and I had the good fortune to meet him out in Colorado. I was seeing Jack Bruce play his band, and Ginger, who was living in Fort Collins at the time, came down for his show, and then I got to go backstage to meet Jack, and lo and behold, Ginger was backstage. So that was cool. Let's see. After that was the band called Led Zeppelin from their BBC Sessions album
And I played two cuts. I Can't Quit You, Baby, and What Is and Should Never Be. And let's see. So the original broadcast date, or recording date, for I Can't Quit You, Baby was March 19th. I know we're in August, but March 19th, 1969. And the broadcast was Monday, April the 14th of 1969. And I guess there was some issue with it at some point. The session was wiped or lost by the BBC, although the recording survived. But and then What Is and What Should Never Be was from a June 16th session. So very cool stuff. It's great. I mean, it's been out as a single and a double album. Of course, the double has more tracks. But it's really cool stuff. And that was it. That was the set. That was the set that was. And of course, I should not fail to mention that back on August 20th, a couple days before my birthday, was Robert Plant. Turned 78. So there you go. All right. Well, I'm going to roll into another birthday. Another gentleman who was born on August 20th, Glenn Hughes, turned 74, I believe. He has decided to quit touring. He's been having some health issues, which is too bad. Love to see him again. So I'm going to play some trapeze for you. A few cuts here. We'll see what that few turns into, how many cuts. So I'm going to start off with the trapeze self-titled album. And this is on Threshold Records. Glenn Hughes, Mel Galley, Dave Holland, Jerry Rowley, and John Jones. And the first track, it's a little intro written by Mel Galley. Excuse me. And then the cut I'm going to play for you after that was written by Glenn Hughes. And then I'm going to play a couple more trapeze songs for you. So I hope you're enjoying tonight's show. Happy to be back. 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

You are listening to 91.1 WREK Atlanta. Excuse me. And that was set number two tonight. Set number two. And a little, before I let you know what I just played, a little happy birthday to John, when Jen was here, she used to say that. One of our many Johns, but John just talked to me a minute ago. Birthday, happy birthday today. Another August birthday. Man, they're coming out of the woodwork, myself included. But happy birthday, John. So let's go back to the beginning of this set. Start off with Trapeze. So Glenn Hughes' birthday was August 20th, turned 74. And so I start off with some Trapeze from their self-titled LP on Threshold Records. That's played a little short little intro song there for you called It's Only a Dream, and then Giants Dead Hoorah. And I went to the Medusa album, played Seafull. I've got a request for another song from that album we'll play here in a little bit for Clayton out there. And then I went to the LP You Are the Music, We're Just the Band from 1972. And that was Way Back to the Bone. And those cuts were written by Glenn Hughes. And let's see. I had an instrumental I was going to play off their second self-titled album from 75, but cool song, cool instrumental. Mel Galley wrote it, so since I'm more about Glenn at the moment, I decided not to play that one. Then I played for ya the band Bell and Ark, self-titled album. And that is Graham Bell is the vocalist. And song I played for you was Let Your Love Run Free. And this was out on Columbia Records here in the United States. Alan White from Yes, before he was with Yes, was the drummer on this that particular track. And anyway, that was Graham Bell on vocals. And then I played for you from Brian Davison was originally, he was with the Nice with Keith Emerson and David Jackson. So from the album Brian Davison's Every Which Way, which was on Mercury Records. So Bell and Ark, that album came out in 1971. And Brian Davison's album, the vocalist on his album is Graham Bell. So again, Graham Bell from Bell and Ark from 1971. And this was the 1970 album by Brian Davison, again from the band The Nice. And the name of the album is called Every Which Way. And I played for you All in Time. That was from 1970. And Graham Bell, who was on the previous track as vocalist, was also the vocalist on that one. And I played for you String Driven Thing from the LP The Machine That Cried, 1973. And I played the title track for you. And I'm going to write down on 1973 while I'm thinking about it. And then finished off with Tim Curry, who passed away this past week as well. So Tim was 80 years old when he passed. From his album, Read My Lips, that was Brontosaurus. So he had a number of covers on that album. And of course, that was done originally by The Move. And so I played that one for you. That one's going out to Old Birthday Bob. That album, again, I think I just mentioned, from 1978, Tim Curry. And that was it. That was the set number two. Keep my handwritten scribble close by. The trick is always trying to decipher it when I get home on Saturday. I really, if you saw my handwriting, you'd think I should have been a doctor. I mean, a real doctor, not Dr. Rock, not a music doctor. I have no need to sign anything.

Nice day. Of course, that's a little bit cooler than normal this time of the year. Upper 70s. Went over. I was in Nantucket Island for a number of days. Of course, up there, all summer, it's like mid-70s every day. So nice. No mosquitoes. You can eat outside at night. If you so choose. You can't do that around here. I guess you could, but... All right, well, let's get back to the music. Say another birthday for you. I'll start off this next set with a little Gentle Giant. And yesterday, Phil Shulman, birthday with the band. One of the many Shulmans. And this is from their first, their self-titled album. And you're listening to it on Stonehenge right here on 91.1 WREK Atlanta. And also now 94.7 The Pulse from Geelong, Australia.

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Before our heads go under, we take our

You're listening to 91.1 WREK Atlanta. This is Stonehenge, and it's the end of Stonehenge tonight. So quickly, we have records coming on here very soon. So we had a little Gentle Giant in that set, some Renaissance, Steve Hillage, a little Trapeze. It was for Clayton, a little Black Cloud, and then Jimi Hendrix Experience. So Electric Ladyland LP, couple of sides. And then I finished off tonight with Dolly Parton with her version of Stairway to Heaven. And clearly it was, it was a shock for a lot of people worldwide. Everybody loved Dolly. I just thought she would always just go on living. She was one of those, but it was a shock, and what a great person. So all the love from Stonehenge out to Dolly, and Paul and I were sitting talking about Dolly here a minute ago, all the great stuff she did. And so anyway, thanks for listening tonight. Wreckage will be up next. I'll be back next Friday, and you're listening to Stonehenge, and Wreckage will be up. This is 91.1 WREK Atlanta.

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Cheryl Lee here. Thank you for joining us for the next 2 hours for Still Rockin' It, with lots of classic music and an occasional chat with some great artists, some you might know and some we hope you'll enjoy getting to know. 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

0: two new True Blue songs now. Both Australian artists spreading the Australian talent around the globe. That one was Annie Piper, Men Are Like Potato Chips. She's an Australian-born, US-based blues powerhouse. Men Are Like Potato Chips, a glorious, cheeky title track from her first album in 6 years, arrives June 1 through Sugar Daddy Records. Next up, we've got Grayson. He's an Australian-born, Nashville-based country Americana artist. He's got a new album, Round by Round, and this one is Love at First Shot, an irresistible lead track that captures everything fans love about his craft: sharp storytelling, instant hooks, world-class musicianship, and a vocal performance full of warmth and wit. Then stay tuned. We're catching up with our favourite Aussie sisters, Vicar and Linda, who have got new music as well.
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0: going to play I Didn't Know Love Could Be Mine. 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
1: 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You're on 94.7 The Pulse. You're with Cheryl Lee. You're still rocking it.

0: That radio chick Cheryl Lee here. Welcome to the Still Rocking It podcast, where we'll have music, news, reviews and interviews with some of our favourite Australian musicians and artists.
1: This episode, Melbourneites, Australia's own Vicar and Linda Bull, their new album, Where Do I Come From, and the title track, Single. It's a question the girls have been asked all their lives because they don't look the same. Faces in Australia have changed. They don't stand out anymore. Yet, as they look out at the world today, the question remains and the struggle continues. The single came to life with longtime collaborator Mark Seymour. Vicar handed her lyrics to the Hunters and Collectors frontman, trusting him to help them shape into a powerful track about identity and belonging. Where Do You Come From sets the tone for what is their most compelling collection to date, a body of work shaped by lived experience, reflection and truth. Vicar says this isn't a light or fluffy record. It's real life, mistakes, forgiveness and trying to find peace. Linda says every record has mattered, but this time we reached for something deeper. After blessing us with nearly 40 years of music, please welcome Vicar and Linda.
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1: I'd like to welcome back into the Zoom room after 2 years, nearly 2 years, ladies, since we spoke last, Vicar and Linda Bull. Thank you for joining us today.
2: It's wonderful to see you, Cheryl Lee.
3: Hi, Cheryl Lee.
1: We're celebrating some exciting news. Ninth studio album just came out the other day, followed by a 46-date national tour. I've looked at these dates, girls. I'm about the same age as you, Vicar, and it's just exhausting me just looking at it.
2: Well, you know, it's really when you look at it and break it down, it's, you know, the weekends. So home during the week, away on the weekend, you know, work-life balance, it's good.
1: Congratulations. We're celebrating the title track of the new album, which is Where Do I Come From. I've watched the video. What an amazing video. It's got some wonderful archival footage reminding us of our amazing migrant heritage. Whose brainchild was that?
2: Key Belling. His name is Key Belling. He's a young filmmaker from Victoria. We've actually known him since he was a little boy. Good friends with his mother. Kids went to school together and he's always loved movies, just a big movie fan. He's passionate about filmmaking. He went to the College of the Arts and studied there, and his mother said to him, "Key, you should send a reel or something to the girls." And we'd had nothing out. This was maybe about 6 months before we released the record. She said, "Key, send your reel and see what the girls think, because if something comes up, they might be interested." So he did that and we loved his work and asked him to make the clip. We thought, he's young, he'll have a good eye, he's fresh, and he was perfect.
1: I really love how he used real people, used the photos of their ancestors in the video. It made it so real and personal.
2: We did reach out to our fans and ask them to send footage in if they wanted to. And luckily, you know, a few of them said, yeah, no worries. Didn't they, Linda?
3: That's right. They sent in footage of their Italian parents hula hooping and doing crazy stuff and just beautiful stuff in the kitchen. Tongan family wedding. It was perfect. It was perfect. I think as Key's known us for a long time too, he got the message. It's where do you come from? It's about identity. So he explored that in his own way and we really love it.
1: Well, congratulations. It's a great video to go with a great song. You did mention your children and obviously music is in your DNA. You were singing in church from very early on. Have any of your children, ladies, followed you into the family business of music?
3: I've seen too much.
2: Yeah.
1: No. Not carrying on that heritage.
3: They're all musical, but no, they're not doing that, no.
2: Yeah, they have other passions.
3: Other things that they're really good at.
1: And yay!
3: It's really great to see them living their own lives. And I think touring is not for the faint-hearted and they would have seen that firsthand.
1: They used to tour with you both when they were younger.
2: Yeah, they did. We took them everywhere with us from, I think, my daughter was 6 weeks old.
1: Wow.
2: Yeah, yeah. So, you know, they know it's grueling. You got to be tough. You got to have thick skin. But they've got other interests.
1: Yeah.
2: You know, they're their own people, which is leading their own life, like Linda said. It's great, you know. I think they sort of think, oh, my God, our mothers are still touring. They can't believe it.
1: Well, that's all you want from your children, isn't it? Is for them to follow whatever it is that is their passion.
3: Yeah, I think that they learn skills from being with us, though. They know how to be somewhere on time. They know how to pack a bag really quickly. They know how to eat properly, you know, when you can. And there's all these life skills that you do get from not being at school.
1: Life lessons.
3: They're really good with everybody, too. They're, like, lovely with lots of people. So we're proud of them for that.
1: Yeah, I was about to say, you sound like two proud mums.
3: Yeah.
2: Yeah.
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1: Going to play one of my favourite songs from Vicar and Linda now, Sacred Things, and then we're back to speak to the duo.

0: with Cheryl Lee. You're still rocking it. 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
1: The Black Sorrows are next with Harley and Rose, and then we're back to speak to Vicar and Linda.

0: to the new albums. Oh, and I just also wanted to mention a couple of other quick things. 1994, your self-titled debut album, so first album produced by Paul Kelly, which you met when you were doing, like, everybody's so blessed to have you sing with them.
1: Oh, are they?
0: Yes.
1: I hope they think that, you know.
0: I'm sure they do. I'm sure everyone will remember you with the Black Sorrows. You were with Hunters and Collectors in 87 and 89. And then you've worked since with Mark from then and Ross Wilson's, Archie Roach, Farnham, of course, on Chain Reaction. Deborah Conway, you've sung with a lot of artists. And now is it your time to really shine?
1: Well, you know, we've guested on their albums. Like, we were part of the Chain Reaction choir for John Farnham's album, Chain Reaction. They had a choir. There was a few of us, you know, and then people like Deborah Conway, we guested backing vocals for her on albums. So it's just been invited to sing on people's records and put those harmonies on. That's why we started singing, was because of our love of harmony. But we started out singing in our own band. We had a little band called the Honeymooners in the 80s, was it, Linda?
2: That's right.
1: Yeah, and then got our break with the Sorrow, singing with them for 7 years, and then we joined Paul Kelly, and then we did Rockwiz, and then we did all sorts of things, you know. So it's all been part of our helping us grow as singers, you know, because singing backing vocals is, you got to be very disciplined. It's really hard, actually. You've got to listen and make sure you're singing in tune and singing the right part. And we've had a lot of people that have helped us along the way, like Vanetta Fields, who was one of the leaders of the Chain Reaction Choir because she was John Farnham's backing singer for a long time. People like that helping us in the studio, showing us what to do. It's all been part of the journey. And now breaking away from that and wanting to tell our own story, yes, it's time. It's about time. We love singing. We can do lead. We can do backing. So we want to sing our own songs now.
0: Here you go. We loved you girls on Rock Quiz. We really did. I mean, we love Rock Quiz and we loved you girls providing your harmonies to that. But look, this is one of the most important things you've ever done. It's not easy. A lot of people have stuffed this up.
2: What?
0: 2016, the national anthem at the AFL.
2: Oh, yeah.
0: And you nailed it.
2: Oh, it was really hard, but Vicka made the great decision to do it a cappella because such a big cavernous space that people have come unstuck because of the slapback against the big walls. So we thought, no, we'll just trust each other and we'll do it a cappella, which was risky because we could have drifted and gone all over the place. But we had each other. We'd been in big arenas before. We'd played at the AFL Grand Final with Paul Kelly before. We had done big stuff like that with the Sorrows in Europe. So we were well kind of ready, but it was just the, you know, the pressure of that
0: moment in time.
2: We didn't want to stuff it up. Yeah, and it's live. There's no room to hide. But it was a great honour, yeah.
0: You did us really, really proud. Cameron Adams from News.com said, and I think this pretty much wraps it up, their majestic harmony supplied even more goosebumps on a day already charged with emotion. Anyone who has to sing the national anthem in a major sporting event in the future needs to YouTube your vision as research. So that was a great accolade.
2: Isn't it lovely?
1: That is nice. You know, for Australia, I think it is a hard job. If you ask to take it on, it's like, well, think seriously about it and how you're going to do it, because like you said, it has gone, you know, belly up on a few occasions.
2: People get to stuff it up at the end. They always go for the specky, the high note, and it's like, no, just sing it.
0: Well done. Really proud of you. And also congratulations, inducted into the Victoria Hall of Fame 2019. You released your memoir in 2022. You might have to follow that up with a part two, I reckon.
2: Yeah,
1: maybe. Yeah, much later on, you know.
0: Yes.
1: Yeah, you know, we've just released this record and we're going to tour that for the rest of the year. You know, we're very proud of this record. We wrote it. We had some great songwriters collaborate with us as well. We love collaboration because great things come from that, you know, being inducted into the Hall of Fame as well this week. So, you know, we're preparing for that. And our speech, it's like, what the hell? Where do we start? Who do we thank? 40 years in this industry, you know, Linda and I are just sort of trying to work through that and take it all in and hope we don't stuff up that night, because that's a big night.
2: We kind of think that the speech is an important part of the celebration. It's also an important part of the entertainment. So you don't want to just stand there and just thank every single person you've worked with. Vika and I are just trying to make it, like, use our writing skills to make something a little bit interesting.
0: Last couple of congratulations, 2022, the Medal of the Order of Australia in the Queen's Birthday Honours, also well deserved for your contribution to music. And as you say, 2026, induction into the ARIA Hall of Fame. Yay, congratulations.
1: Thank you, Cheryl Lee. But, you know, that's the thing, you know, all these accolades and things are wonderful, but... And this industry has been really good to us, so, you know, but it's really about the people that come and see us and support us in our live shows and
2: buy our record.
1: That's right, buy our record and our love of singing, you know, that's really at the root of it all.
0: You're so lucky, really. What do they say? Do what you love and you never work a day in your life.
2: Yeah, exactly.
0: You've been very blessed.
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0: We're back to say farewell to Vika and Linda after another one of my favourites of theirs, I'll Miss You in the Night, from their The Wait album.

94.7 The Pulse, and you're with me, Cheryl Lee. Let's have another one from the Black Sorrows, shall we? The Chosen Ones. And then we're going to say goodbye to our favourite Aussie sisters, duo Vicar and Linda.

0: to get tickets and to buy the album, vicarandlinda.com.au?
1: Yes, that's it, vicarandlinda.com.au. It's A-N-D too, Vicar and Linda.
0: Yes, that's right, yeah. Vicar with the A-N-D. Now look at this, like look at these dates. Tell our Adelaide listeners when you're coming to our town. Tanunda, July the 3rd at our Barossa Arts Centre. Thank you for going to one of our regional areas as well. Much appreciated.
1: No worries.
2: No worries.
0: Saturday the 4th of July at our recently renovated Theverton Theatre. I would imagine that you have played there many times.
1: Yes, we have. We've played the Theverton a few times. We're looking forward to seeing the newly renovated Theverton Theatre, I must say.
0: Yeah, it took a while, but it's lovely.
1: Got there eventually. Yeah, we can't wait. It is a beautiful, beautiful theatre. And also the Barossa, you know, beautiful part of the world.
0: How can you go wrong, right?
1: That's right.
0: The album, Where Do You Come From, on Mushroom, is available on, and I love this, limited edition red vinyl.
1: Yes. Yeah, it's beautiful.
0: As well as CD and, of course, digital. Now, this is possibly your most personal album yet.
2: Yeah, it is, Cherilee. We put a lot more of our personality into the songs. Songwriting's difficult. We've always found it that way. I don't know any songwriters that say it's easy, actually. But I think personal stories, experience, that we talk about lots of things, single motherhood, addiction, aging parents, looking after them, our love of swimming and how we recover from touring. It's an interesting topics that we write about, but we're very proud of the end result. And we had a collaborator with Mark Seymour on four songs, and Tony Charles wrote a lullaby with us, and some beautiful songwriters from the Whitsundays wrote three songs with us from a festival called Whitsong Fest. And we had four songs written wholly by other people. Glenn Richards from Augie March wrote a song. Ben Salter wrote a song. He's written previously for us. Helen Shanahan, a newbie that we haven't worked with before, she wrote us a song. And our piano player, Cameron Bruce. So it's quite a varied cast, but it comes together quite well, we think.
0: It's beautiful. And it began with a memory that you both have carried since childhood, growing up in suburban Melbourne. Because of your Tongan heritage, a lot of people would ask you repeatedly, where do you come from? Hence the title track and the title of the album.
1: Yeah, that's right. That's what happened, you know. It's like, yeah, and it's like, okay, well, that's exactly right. I can't add anything more to it than that. It's just being asked that question all the time. And that inspired the song, Where Do You Come From? Where do you really come from?
0: Yeah. So it's come from experience. It's come from your personal childhood, I guess.
1: Primary school, Cherilee. It happened in primary school. You know, the second day, getting a nickname, Coke, Coca-Cola, and then being asked, well, where do you come from? And you said, well, I was born here in Melbourne. Where do you really come from? What's your heritage? Okay, that's fair enough. But when you're a child and you're asked that over and over and over again, it can cut a bit deep. So that memory came flooding back. So the song is, you know, it's a powerful song, I guess. A lot of people can relate to it. Yeah. Would you say, Linda?
0: Yeah.
2: It's the central theme of our record because it's all about identity. It's what's going on in the country at the moment. It's always being talked about, immigration, you know, to children of a mother came from Tonga. So it's particularly, you know, raw for us because, you know, we've come from

0: mixed marriage. Our dad's Australian, mum's Tongan. We think that it's great. But, you know, there's a lot of voices out there that say it's not. So there's something for us to talk about there because we've got first-hand experience about that. That's where it really digs deep for the record and it branches out from there.
1: You've done a fabulous job with, a really important message, you know, not just from back then in your childhood, but like you say, for us in Australia right now as well. We appreciate you. We love you. And we wish you all the best with the record, all the best with the tour, and I shall see you down the front here in Adelaide.
0: Thanks, Sherilee.
2: Thanks, Sherilee. Thank you.
1: Thank you again for spending a bit of time with me on your public holiday today, and enjoy the rest of your day. It's been lovely chatting again.
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1: Let's hear that track. It's the fourth of 11 tracks, the title track from the album Where Do You Come From? It's a powerful, powerful song.

0: Still with Cheryl Lee, that radio chick. Thank you so much for joining me on the Still Rocking It podcast. Hope to catch you again next time. Get out when you can, support Aussie music, and I'll see you down the front. You're with Cheryl Lee. You're still rocking it. 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
1: So Vicar and Linda toured with John Farnham. So let's have his song, Pressure Down. Of course, from the very, very successful album, Whispering Jack. And they have also collaborated with Mark Seymour for many, many years, including on this latest project from Mark Seymour and The Undertow from their Slow Dawn album, Night Driving. Pressure.

for sticking with us. You're still rocking it on 94.7 The Pulse, and you're with me, Cheryl Lee. Do remember to catch us on the socials. If you're a YouTuber, go to Still Rockin' It, That Radio Chick Cheryl Lee, or head to That Radio Chick on Facebook or Instagram.

0: from females.
1: Absolutely love, love, love, sure.
0: We just had her song Believe. Back to the Aussies, we've got Samantha Jade with Up, touring Pretty Woman at the moment, and Mahalia Barnes, love her, with her beautiful version of I'm on Fire.
1: Which, of course, was a massive, massive hit for Bruce Springsteen. I hope you love Mahalia's version as much as I do.
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0: 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You're still rocking it with Cheryl Lee.
1: So Mahalia has put me in the mood for some Bruce Springsteen. Let's have a four-pack. Born to Run, Glory Days, Hungry Heart, and Thunder Road.

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1: Here is the Patti Smith Band now with Because the Night, which was co-written by Patti and Bruce Springsteen.

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1: We've actually had a request for a mini concert before midnight. Katie Ann has requested Mike Lionheart Loy. Now, he is a full-time acoustic soloist from Adelaide with big dreams. Soon to front a six-piece band blending raw acoustic storytelling with modern trap and Aussie rock. He turns love, chaos and scars into powerful songs. We've got I Must Be Mad, Survivor, Half Your Luck and The Living Years, which is actually a cover of Mike.

0: we're going to go out with an epic from the Screaming Jets. Legendary frontman Dave Gleason is going to appear next month at our Support Act fundraising lunch. We're very excited to have him. He's going to sing us a couple of songs. Bless him. Here he is at the front of the Jets guitar band.
1: 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You're still rocking it with Cheryl Lee.

Rocking with Cheryl Lee. Thank you so much for joining me for the last couple of hours on Still Rocking It. 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
1: 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Well, we're going to hear an album from 1972 entitled Flaming Galar by Fraternity. There's a lot of bonus tracks, too, so we should get to some of them. And these guys featured, of course, Bon Scott, Post-Valentines. Okay, well, let's get right into it. Right here on The Wild One, where else but 94.7 The Pulse.

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We're listening to the Fraternity album from 1972, Flamin' Galar. We heard You Have a God, If You Got It, Seasons of Change, Annabelle, and Welfare Boogie. 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We've been independent for about a year, and we are more dependent on you than we have been, prior to becoming independent. So we need you and your subscriptions so that we can provide the shows that you want to hear. So thank you in advance. Okay, back to Fraternity with Hemming's Farm, right here on The Wild One, on The Pulse, with Mark O'Neill.

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And that was the final five tracks from Fraternity's Flaming Galar 1972 album. We heard Canyon Suite, Somerville R.I.P., Getting Off, Raglan's Folly, and Hermingan's Farm. Now, I will sign off now. There are some bonus tracks, and we should hear two, I would think. One of them, The Shape I'm In, and the other one is If You Got It, the maxi single version. So until we meet again, this is Mark O'Neill for The Wild One on 94.7 The Pulse Worldwide Live. 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

Hello again, my Beatle people. I'm Mark O'Neill, and this is The Beatles, according to Mark, on 94.7 The Pulse, worldwide live on 947thepulse.com, and on Facebook, The Beatles, according to Mark. Now, I know you've been sitting at the edge of your seat all week waiting for the, well, what I said I was going to do last week for this week. Unfortunately, that can't be. The show would have come out to about an hour and 10 minutes. So maybe I could reimagine it at some point. But tonight's album will be The Beatles 65, although it was released December 15th, 1964. So we will hear the first six tracks. I'll tell you what we heard, then we'll hear the final five tracks. And depending how much time we have, we will hear a Beatles cover or two. And what else might have been going on around that time as far as hit singles in the U.S. So The Beatles 65 here on The Pulse.

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1: Good morning, I'm Laura Devoy. Taxpayer-funded pay rises for childcare workers could continue for another 3 years as an extension of the measure returns to Parliament for debate. The measure was introduced in 2024 and applied to 200,000 early educators, but is due to run out in November. A wage rise for workers in female-dominated industries ordered by the Fair Work Commission had been due to kick in, but has been delayed. Instead, the government will move to continue funding the subsidy until late 2029. A survivor of childhood sexual abuse says a cultural shift is required to better support a child who has disclosed abuse. Communities around Australia are being asked to host one conversation about childhood sexual abuse during this National Child Protection Week. Chris Coombs is the lived experience lead at free and independent legal service No More. 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
2: We're not asking people to be psychologists or counsellors. 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
1: 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Firefighters are responding to dozens of blazes across Queensland after parts of the state experienced their first heatwave of the season. A total fire ban is in place for Ipswich City and Lockyer Valley Regional today. A bushfire near the Warrego Highway, which forced some nearby residents to voluntarily evacuate over the weekend, is expected to burn for days. Amazon says one of its aircraft experienced an incident while attempting to land at Miami International Airport. The plane overran the runway and firefighters say multiple patients were being treated. An emergency response is ongoing. Australian cancer patients now have access to radiotherapy start time data through the nation's largest dedicated cancer care provider. Icon Cancer Centre is now openly publishing the number of days from a patient's referral to their first consultation with a radiation oncologist. The national median start time is currently 5 days, so too the number of days from a patient being ready for care to the start of their radiation treatment. The CEO of Icon Cancer Centre, Paul Fenton, says timely access to radiotherapy is critical for a wide range of common cancers.
3: By publishing this data, we're providing transparency to patients and their families so they can make an informed choice where and when to access their care. We know that it's a time of stress, so having visibility of timely access to care, we believe, is a crucial part of providing cancer patients with better health outcomes and reducing that stress.
1: Ukraine's president says he expects the war with Russia to continue over the upcoming winter. Volodymyr Zelensky was speaking after the first ever talks in Kyiv with US President Donald Trump's top envoys. The BBC's Abdujalil Abdurasolov has more.
4: It looks like the main thing that they have agreed on is to restart the peace process and the peace talks process. Now, President Zelensky mentioned that it's a good thing to have this because no format of talks is the worst thing. And he thanked Steve Witkoff and Jared Kushner for renewing this process. And he also said that he expects another meeting between European partners, between the American delegation and Ukrainian delegation soon.
1: Turning to sport, in basketball, Australia has defeated Turkey 87-71 at the Women's Basketball World Cup. The Opals sit on top of Group C after 2 wins.
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11: Good morning. This is your weather forecast for the week for the Geelong area. Today, it's going to be a max of 14 and a chance of showers. Tuesday, tomorrow, it's going to be 16 and partly cloudy. Wednesday, it's going to be 14 and cloudy, maybe a little chance of showers, but I guess we'll see. Thursday, 16 and cloudy. And Friday, 16 again, and partly cloudy. So it looks like it's going to be kind of a sunny week this week, which is excellent. And up next, we have Brekkie of Champions, and we'll be back shortly after a song from Coldplay, A Sky Full of Stars. Enjoy.

0: Good morning, and welcome to Brekkie of Champions. It is currently 7:10, and it is 10 degrees outside on this fine Monday morning. You are joined in the studio with Hendo, Chris Henderson, Emily Saxon, and myself, Jonah Crawley.
1: little eyebrow raise there.
2: Good morning.
0: The Chris Henderson.
1: How is everybody this morning?
0: Pretty good.
1: She up and about. Yeah, Emily's up and about.
0: Yeah, Emily's.
3: Em's struggle town.
0: More on to go.
3: Yeah. I'm committed. Yeah.
1: Can you stop breathing?
3: I was paranoid for a second. Thinking you might be able to hear my wheeze coming through the mic. I take you too seriously. Why the hell did I ever take you seriously, Hendo?
0: Yeah.
1: You should know better by now.
3: I was thinking.
0: Yeah.
1: Anyway.
3: Yeah.
1: What's news, everyone?
0: So much news. Yeah, insane amounts.
3: Yeah.
0: Oh, yes. Unfortunately, we've got some sad news. For those who aren't aware, Jock Hossick from Jock's Celtic Calamity passed recently, and we wanted to acknowledge his passing before we got stuck into our show. He did Jock's Celtic Calamity on Sundays at 1 p.m. and we actually met him at like
1: introduction to broadcasting.
0: Intro to broadcasting course. You don't get to meet. Like, obviously, because we are a family here at The Pulse, you do meet most people, but sometimes you don't get to meet everyone. But he was actually he came into our course for the legal session. So we got to meet him. And he was just such a lovely, lovely man.
1: He was a weapon.
3: Yeah.
1: I don't know how to describe him, but just as
3: lovely,
1: a ripper.
3: Yeah. Supportive. Yeah.
0: Yeah, just really. Like... So it's jovial.
1: So we think of his family and anyone who knows Jock at this time.
0: Yeah.
1: Think of his family. Our condolences to his family and friends.
0: Yeah.
3: He will
0: definitely be missed around the station and by many, I'm sure.
3: Well said.
0: Yeah. But as we move into the morning, I want to ask you guys, what have you done over the weekend?
3: What have you done, Hendo?
0: Yeah. What have you done?
1: Father's Day.
0: Yeah. That's right. Happy Father's Day.
3: Father's Day, mate.
1: Yeah. So, I actually have a theory on this. Mm. I think Mother's Day and Father's Day are diametrically opposed.
3: I can tell you that much, yeah.
0: Yeah.
1: Should I swear then?
3: I hope not.
0: No. She said, I can tell you that much.
1: Oh, yeah. I thought you said, yeah. I seriously thought you did. Drop the F bomb then.
3: Give it time.
1: I think Mother's Day is this is just my own theory, which is completely baseless. It's anecdotal.
3: All right, let's hear it.
1: I think Mother's Day, mums just don't want to be mum for a day.
3: Word.
1: And yet, dads, yesterday, my whole day was my son, it was like a yes day for my son.
3: Yeah.
1: Like, Dad, we're doing this, let's do that. And then he goes, maybe we could go and watch the AFLW game at Cadinia Park. And I said, do you reckon? And then he says, would be a great Father's Day idea. And I was like,
3: I guess it
1: might be a good Father's Day. So we went to the footy and it was great. And the Mighty Cats took on the Bombers. But then, and I do love the AFLW footy because after the game, they let everyone out onto Cadinia Park to kick the footy.
3: Mm. Oh, like the That's old cool. days. Remember
1: yes.
3: to run
1: oh, I didn't know that. So, yeah. And I even said to Ronnie a couple of times in the last quarter, you ready to go? Do you want to get going? Do you want to beat the traffic? And he's like, no. Can we get some chips, Dad? So we end up getting a couple of chips and then we sat there and watched the game. Then all the AFLW girls come over and I'm fortunate enough that I know some of the Essendon girls and the Geelong girls. So they came over and gave Ronnie a hug, signed his jumper. So he was living his best life.
0: Yeah.
1: And he doesn't get any of those things as well. And we went out to the oval and kicked the footy and he was like, Dad, best day ever. So I think Father's Day is about so spending cute. Quality time.
3: Yeah.
1: Which is probably something we don't do enough of as dads.
3: Yeah. I think they are different days.
1: And I think mums,
3: mate, we are mums 364 days for the rest of the year. Just give us one day.
1: Yeah, that's just
3: one day. That's it.
0: Yeah.
1: So it's not like dads can go, oh, it's Father's Day. I'm going to go and get a massage and then go to the pub and
3: it'll be
1: get
3: like,
1: a skinful.
3: Isn't that just every Sunday?
1: it's not for me. But I get. But you know what I mean? Like.
3: No. It is different. It is totally different. Yeah.
1: What do you guys get up to?
0: I had a busy weekend, which was good. I went to the fundraiser for Nepal at Bell's Brewery. Yeah, it was good.
3: Yeah.
0: I couldn't stay for ages because I was actually honestly exhausted Friday.
1: You worked Saturday as well.
0: Yeah, I did. Yeah. I started on a little bit earlier.
1: Was there a few there though?
0: Yeah, it was. Yeah. I saw quite a few people I know. Ray Casemore was there as well. And
3: Shout out.
0: And
1: Skull.
0: Skull. Anyway, it was good. There was quite a few good acts. I didn't get to see Sun Eden play though. I left at about 8:30. And they didn't start till later. Apparently, I was speaking to someone who stayed a bit later than me, and she was saying she left, I think, maybe around 9-ish or something, and they still weren't playing. So they came on pretty late.
3: Oh, wow. That's a big night.
0: Yeah.
3: Wow.
0: But the turnout was massive.
3: Oh, that's so good.
0: Really good.
1: Was it really?
0: Yeah.
1: I wonder how much they raised.
0: Yeah, I'm curious.
1: If Ray wakes up in the next 2 hours, he should text
3: him.
0: Yeah.
1: I doubt he'll wake up. He's not a morning person.
0: No.
3: He has late nights, Ray.
1: He does, yeah.
3: He has late nights.
1: He's a night owl.
3: Yes.
1: Classic.
0: My mum's the exact same as well. Which is why sometimes your listeners, I'll be a little bit a bit drowsy. And
3: he comes in the second hour.
0: Yeah, exactly.
1: About 10 to 9. But then he really loosens up in that last 10 minutes. If you only get 10 minutes of the show, grab the last 10.
0: The best 10 minutes of your life. Mate.
1: That is radio gold right there.
0: Yeah.
1: Radio comedy.
0: And then works that day. And then went to Melbourne Saturday night. Mate was back from military leave.
3: Oh, he just finished, how the boys do it.
0: Just finished boot camp, and he was back for the week. So we went and did like a bit of bowling, did an escape room, went to Strike in Melbourne. Yep. It's good. Yeah, good night.
1: Just say escape room.
0: Yeah.
1: How do you find them?
0: I don't know, you Google them.
1: No, sorry. Not literally, how do you find them? As an experience, how do you find them?
0: Yeah, they're fun. They're good.
1: I equate escape rooms to Believe It or Bin It.
0: Yeah, really?
3: Painful.
0: You don't like them?
1: I just feels like it just highlights my inadequacies constantly. Like I don't deal with constant reminders of my inadequacies at the best of times. But stuck in a small room with other people.
0: Yeah.
1: I find it very, I'm 4 minutes in. Get me out of here. Get me out of here.
0: Yeah.
1: Get me out of here. Release me.
3: Love it.
1: Yeah. Love it. They go, we're watching, and if you need help, don't even bother with that bit. Just start with the help bit.
0: Yeah.
3: Yeah.
1: I find it really hard.
3: There you go.
0: Fair enough.
1: How did you go? Did you get out all right?
0: Oh, yeah, we did. I think we had we wasted about 10 minutes at the start. It's been just being really dumb, basically. Completely missing a very obvious keypad, and we're like, why isn't this working? Why, surely those numbers are the ones we put into the lock, and then we're like, oh, there's a keypad right here, and it's it's color coordinated as well, and we're like, okay, cool. We're really smart guys. But then after that, we were tearing through it, so we did all right.
3: That's cool. That sounds fun.
0: Yes, yeah. Busy weekend.
3: Yeah, wow.
0: And then more yesterday.
1: No mule.
0: No, not this weekend.
3: Oh,
0: I went to the Fives though. That was good.
1: What's that?
0: It's along the Great Ocean Road, just around Bellbrae. It's just after the roundabout along the Great Ocean Road. Yes, and after the turn off to Bellbrae Primary, and then before the turn off to Bells.
1: Yeah,
0: there was a nursery there. I think they are doing a nursery still. But there was a cafe there as well, and they've redone it all, and it's fantastic. It's really good.
1: Wow.
0: Yeah.
1: When did you go there?
0: When?
1: Yeah.
0: Yesterday.
1: Yeah. Right.
0: Yesterday morning. Yeah.
1: Yeah. Wow. Nice.
0: Yeah, it was good.
3: Yeah. Charlie reported a downturn in revenue because Jonah wasn't a mule on the weekend.
1: Yeah. Charlie was flat. I don't know if you saw him on the weekend. He looked flat playing for Sydney.
0: Yeah.
1: The price of takings, the drop in takings was significant.
3: Oh, significant drop.
0: Because me and my brother weren't there. Oh, my Lord.
1: What did you get up to, Emily?
0: Well, yeah.
3: I decided that I was really, really sick. I don't really think I had a say in it.
1: I was going to say, that's the choice.
3: Oh, it's been coming for, I reckon, 2 weeks. It's been, and I just, push everything down. Emotions, feelings, illness, push it down. So my plans for the weekend kind of changed. So I did catch up with a couple of gals for brekkie on Saturday morning for my friend's birthday. and just for our usual girls catch up. So that was nice. And then I couldn't go to the baby shower on Saturday afternoon because I did not want to be around a pregnant friend.
0: Fair enough.
3: Yeah, just I was foul. And then and I didn't get to see Terminator on Sunday because I couldn't go out. I was on vocal rest yesterday trying to save my voice. I was terrible. So I think, you know what I did, though? I can't sleep when I'm really sick. Whatever this disgusting thing is I've got, I can't sleep. And I was in bed on Saturday night and my partner flicked over the TV and Cape Fear came on. I love Cape Fear so much.
1: Is that Kathy Bates?
3: No, that's Misery. No.
1: Oh, yeah.
3: Oh, that movie too.
0: Oh, yeah, that's...
3: No, Cape Fear is Robert De Niro.
1: That's so
3: good. Early 90s, yeah. Anyway, so I kind of was like, oh, I love Cape Fear. Like, it's in my top 10, right? And but then I sort of fell asleep. Felt like I was asleep for like 5 hours. This horrible, you know, those fever kind of sleep. I woke up and I'm like, oh, Cape Fear's still on. I looked at my phone, I reckon about 20 minutes I was asleep.
1: Oh, wow.
3: Brutal. That's... So, anyway, I watched Cape Fear. So that was good. Sad, pathetic weekend. I'm so sick. Anyway, whatever.
1: Can I just say that on Friday night, my wife went out with some girlfriends. They went to Kin. Mm. What's it called? They're big fans of Kin. Shout out Kin. Again, we are still looking for a show sponsor, so you're welcome. I actually said to my son, what do you want to do? And he goes, Dad, let's go get pizza. So we actually went to a little Italian place in... Do you know when you go out with just a six-year-old and we just ordered two on? We were literally in and out within about... I didn't finish my drink. Yeah. Well, he ordered like a kid's meal pasta. I had the meatballs. And then he was so hungry, he hoovered it. I was literally out in about 14 minutes, I think.
3: Kids, I love how kids don't mess around in restaurants. They're just like, I've eaten, let's go, done.
0: Yeah.
1: So that was it. I was like, do you want to finish? And he goes, no, let's go. And so I was like, okay. So I'm like, that was extraordinarily quick, in and out.
3: Yeah.
1: And then we'd gone out for dinner, my wife hadn't left yet. She was still getting ready to go. And then he goes, Dad, let's sit down. So we laid on the couch and watched Garfield the movie.
3: Oh,
0: cool.
1: Which was a cool way to spend Friday night.
3: Oh, that's cute.
1: Yeah.
3: That's nice.
0: Very cute.
1: So it was cheap and cheerful and, she was a bit dusty on Saturday.
3: She would have been.
1: Apparently, margaritas, apparently. They do that to you.
3: Oh, hello.
0: Yeah.
1: That's what I said, hello.
0: Yeah. Hello. Jesus. What'd she have, like the mango marg or what marg?
1: Yes, that's what it was.
0: Mango margs, yeah, they're good there.
1: Yeah.
0: They're nice.
1: I've never had a margarita in my life.
3: Really?
0: No.
3: Wow,
0: that's surprising.
1: It's just everything else. What?
3: Is that everything else?
0: Yeah.
3: I can't talk.
1: Yeah, I know.
3: Oh no.
1: Sorry. Someone turn Emily's mic on. Oh, it's on.
0: Oh, it is on. Oh, I see. And it's turned all the way up already. All right. Well, sounds like we've all had a nice weekend.
3: Yeah.
0: I hope our listeners have had a nice weekend too. Okay.
1: We haven't opened up the text line, have we yet?
0: No.
1: What's the number?
0: 0488 877 947. If you've done anything exciting over the weekend, let us know. Let us know what you got up to. Did you go to the game on Friday night?
1: Yeah. Well, even any of the footy
0: games. Any of the footy games.
1: I've got a theory on this. I think wild cards are a waste of time. Anyway, don't start me.
0: Anyway, I think we'll jump into a song.
1: Jump into a song.
0: We have Buy Now, Pay Later, Charlie No. 2 by The Whitlams.
3: Alrighty.
0: Enjoy.
1: It's a great song.
3: Yeah.
0: Oh, yeah.

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0: That was Chet Faker with No Diggity, a live version too, which is
1: was cool.
0: Very fun.
1: Yeah, yeah, I liked it.
0: It is currently, time is it? 25 to 8, and it is 11 degrees outside on this fine Monday morning. And up next, we have a fun little segment. don't know where that came from. Where Are They Now? One suggested by a listener quite a few weeks ago.
1: And yeah, it was.
0: I think we all like the idea of it. We just haven't really executed it.
2: Yeah, we've had guests on every week. So
0: that's true.
1: That is true.
2: Last week we sat here while Lawrence Mooney just ran amok.
0: Yeah.
1: Yeah, it was fantastic.
0: And he's got a show coming up this weekend.
1: Saturday.
0: Yeah, remind our listeners.
1: Yeah.
0: Saturday the 12th.
2: The Saturday night sold out, but there's still tickets available for the matinee in the afternoon.
0: Yeah. Oh, really?
1: Yeah.
0: Okay.
1: Yeah.
0: Excellent. And then we had Ray as well before him, Ray Casemore from Realm on, is it Wednesdays at 9?
1: I believe it is Wednesdays at 9.
2: Yeah. 9 till 10.
0: Yeah.
1: Yeah. It's good talking to Ray. He's cool.
0: Yeah.
1: Yeah.
0: Good bloke.
1: Yeah.
0: All right. I will start us off with, do you guys remember the guy who played Aragorn in Lord of the Rings? Oh my God. Hendo, have you not seen Lord of the Rings?
1: I don't think he has.
0: What?
1: I don't think he has.
2: That is Lord of the Rings, Star Wars. That is so disgraceful.
0: You haven't, look, I can understand.
2: Lord of the Rings.
0: That's in, like, Star, not seeing Star Wars is kind of, is, yeah, bit insane. But yeah, like, you know, I can somewhat understand that. But Lord of the Rings, man. That is, like, that's disgraceful. Like, that is such a good set of
2: Or Harry Potter, actually, what we're talking about.
0: Like, are you for real? Have you just been, like, living under a rock for, like, the past 40 years?
2: I think I'm undiagnosed AD. I just don't have the ability to sit and watch a movie entirety from go to woe.
0: You're crazy.
1: That is.
0: You're a crazy person.
1: I know, isn't he? I'm shocked.
2: We have these conversations around movies all the time, and I'm like, yeah, I can't add anything to this. So
1: wow.
2: So who is this person?
0: His name is Viggo Mortensen.
1: Yeah.
2: I've seen him in a couple of movies.
0: Yeah, I'll show you a photo of him.
1: He is an actor.
2: Yeah.
0: He is an actor.
2: He's
0: a handsome fella.
2: I saw him in a movie where he was like a security guard for a black pianist.
0: Yeah, right. Okay. Well, yes.
2: African American pianist.
1: No, just when you say pianist, I'm just like, what did you say?
0: Oh.
2: It was like in the 1920s and like he couldn't perform and so.
0: Yeah.
1: Oh, what movie is that? I think Hendo made up a movie.
2: I might have made that up. Let me find it. You talk about it. Discuss.
0: Yes. But Emily, do you remember this actor?
1: I absolutely remember this actor.
0: Okay, like, good. 100%. You've seen Lord of the Rings
1: then?
0: Yes, beautiful. Thank you. There's the same person here in the room. so he didn't keep doing blockbuster stuff, obviously, even though that was a massive breakout kind of for him. I think it was. I feel like it was. Was he in many movies before that?
1: I actually don't know, because we're going back, has it been 25 years since the first
0: Lord
1: of the Rings, something like that?
0: When did the Lord of the Rings first come out, actually? That's a very good question.
1: We're there around 25 years. Because, you know, occasionally they all kind of get together and have a, you know, bit of a press junket, but...
0: Yeah, 25 years.
1: 25 years, yeah, there you
0: coming
1: go.
0: Coming up to December.
1: Wow.
0: December the 10th. Oh, no, sorry, the December 19th is when it was officially released.
1: There you go.
0: So he kept doing, like, small films.
1: Yep.
0: He starred in History of Violence, Eastern Promises, and The Road, which is another film. And that, and then Captain Fantastic and Green Book as well. So quite a few like little minor films, but he didn't. I don't think he really did. I think The Road was kind of like his biggest film since Lord of the Rings.
1: Yeah,
0: because that was quite a full on film. But it's also like kind of a cult classic as well.
1: Yeah.
0: He also started writing and directing as well.
1: Ah, that's the way.
0: Yeah.
1: That sounds. That's what I would do. I reckon.
0: Yeah.
1: If I had been, yeah.
0: But he's kind of, despite the Lord of the Rings fandom, like him being beloved, he hasn't cashed in on
1: interesting, isn't it?
0: The love towards that. Like he hasn't gone like, oh yes, I need to, you know, go back and do Aragorn stuff because you know, it was such a big role for me, which I think is cool.
1: Yeah, it is cool. Yeah, he obviously just loves what he does.
0: Yeah.
1: Other than cash in.
2: I'm Googling him now because I don't know. But Green Book is the movie I was talking about.
0: Oh, I see.
1: Oh, there you go. Yeah.
2: 2018.
1: Okay, there you go.
2: He won an Academy Award nomination for that, for his portrayal of Tony Lip. He was an Italian-American bouncer, high

0: to drive and protect pianist Don Shirley on a tour through the Jim Crow South from 1962 to 1963.
1: There you go.
0: So actually, that is
1: actually got a movie. He got one.
0: Well, I didn't know what it was called. I just remember him in it.
1: Yeah, yeah. That's impressive.
0: Because he was an Italian-American sort of thing. He's like from the Bronx or something like
2: that.
0: Had this kind of American, sort of New Yorker kind of.
1: Yeah, yeah.
0: I can't do accents, so I don't know why.
1: I like that. That's good.
2: Yeah.
0: Everything I do sounds Irish.
2: Apparently he still has some gear from the movies.
1: Oh, does he?
2: Which is interesting. Yeah.
1: Yeah, that would be cool. Yeah, they're the kind of movies you want to take a few souvenirs from.
2: Yeah.
1: Again.
2: All the practical effects and stuff.
1: Oh, like, just be so cool.
2: Yeah. Be rad. Do you have one, Emily?
1: I do.
2: Where are they now?
1: So I picked, because as you know, I'm a bit of a Seinfeld fan from, like, that's, you know, nostalgic, like, back in the day.
2: Yeah, yeah.
1: Bessie and I were obsessed. So I thought, I don't know if you guys did watch Seinfeld.
0: Yes.
1: Remember the character Banya?
2: No.
1: He's the hack comedian, Kenny Banya. He's like, it's gold, Jerry Gold. Do you remember that? Like, he has the Ovaltine. I can't do the impersonation because my voice is stuffed, but he had the Ovaltine bit.
0: I'm Googling because I don't know.
1: Oh, Kenny Banya. Anyway, Steve Heitner. Excuse my voice, listeners, it's terrible. Steve Heitner played Kenny Banya. He was only in about 6 episodes, but if you're a diehard Seinfeld fan, you know Banya. And he was the one, so he had a couple of, like, key lines. So he had the guy, Jerry Gold, when they're trying to write some more bits. The best, Jerry, the best. You don't remember?
0: No.
1: Remember when he gave Jerry his Armani suit because he's been working out and he's huge? And then Jerry owed him a meal.
0: Oh,
1: and soup's not a meal.
0: I do remember this one.
1: Yeah.
0: Actually.
1: So anyway, so him, so he, that was like a really iconic role for him. Very tiny role, but sort of everyone knew who he was.
2: Yeah.
1: But he is actually a comedian and an actor. Oh. And he's been in just tons of films and TV shows, mainly
2: really?
1: TV shows. Yeah.
2: Okay.
1: Just little small parts.
2: Yeah.
1: Still doing the stand-up circuit occasionally. I think he's got a show in New York, like last week, this week, something like that.
2: Yeah.
1: So he's like 67 now, which, I mean, everyone from that show is pushing it. They're all hitting, getting close to 60 now. He's 67. So he has just continued doing small parts. He's been in, like, he was in the Prophecy films. That's a trilogy of films. He was in that. He's been in heaps. He's been in The Line of Fire, Forces of Nature, like some pretty big films.
2: Yeah.
1: And then just appeared in heaps of, like, little TV shows, like just like little one bit, you know, one part, sort of one episode sort of roles.
2: Yeah.
1: So that's where he is. But he's been married previously. But what was really sad is that him and his wife, his former wife, now is repartnered. They did lose their son when he was about 16. I know, horrible. I think it was cancer.
2: Far out.
1: Which is really sad. And that's where he is. He's just doing the stand-up circuit.
2: So he's still, like, done quite a bit of acting.
1: Yeah, heaps of acting. Heaps,
2: a bit of comedy still, it sounds like.
1: Yeah.
2: Nice.
1: That's the thing. Very, very busy.
2: Yeah.
0: Fascinating. Who was that guy you spoke about the other day? Hayden someone?
2: Hayden Christensen, yeah.
0: No, don't laugh, because this is not serious. Why are you doing this?
2: Anyway, don't let Emily interrupt you.
0: No, so, and I thought you were talking about a lady called Hayden Panettiere.
2: Yeah, who
0: and
2: passed.
0: Then passed away a week later.
1: I know.
0: So it was like...
1: It's freaky.
2: It is sad.
1: It's freaky.
0: I feel like, yes.
1: Yeah.
0: I feel like I possibly... jinxed that poor woman.
1: But I know, it's just a weird coincidence.
0: Because there's someone I hadn't thought of for many, many years.
2: Yeah.
0: And then all of a sudden, you mentioned Hayden.
2: Mm.
0: So I was like, oh, yeah, I know her. And you're like, no, it's a man.
2: No, it's a bloke.
0: So I'm like, okay.
1: Different film.
0: Person.
1: Yeah,
0: different film, yep.
2: Yeah.
0: And then she's no longer with us.
1: I know, it's like, so sad.
0: She was a beautiful young lady.
1: She was beautiful, yeah.
2: Yeah, she was definitely too young. That's
1: too young, yeah.
2: We've lost quite a few people recently, unfortunately.
1: I know.
2: Tim Curry as well.
1: Love Tim Curry.
0: Dolly.
2: And Dolly. Yeah.
1: Dolly's
2: and
1: just...
2: Neil as well.
1: Oh, like, Sam Neill.
2: Yeah, Sam Neill. Sorry. Yeah.
1: Unbelievable.
0: We were just discussing, again, we're going to talk about media stuff later, but like, we're talking about Sam Neill and that sort of Hugo Weaving kind of
1: Yes.
0: Aussie actors or New Zealand actors that are just...
1: the caliber of those actors.
0: Incredible actors.
1: Yeah. Yes.
0: Yeah, extraordinary.
1: Extraordinary talent.
2: Yeah.
1: So, yes, that's all I've got.
2: That's all right. I think we'll jump into a song anyway.
1: Oh, dear.
2: Yeah. I hope listeners enjoyed that little segment. And if not, well...
1: Apologies,
2: yeah. I was going to say something else then, but probably smart not to say that.
0: It's stuffed.
2: No. We try and keep our listeners in mind. They're your entertainment.
0: I'm going to start watching some films this week. Actually, you know, while I'm on a plane to Europe...
2: Oh, yes.
0: Maybe I need to start a list of movies to watch.
1: Yes,
2: yeah.
1: Yes.
0: Where do I... Maybe come back after the song and we'll... Give me some movies I should watch.
2: Sounds good.
0: Do I start with Lord of the Rings or do I?
1: Maybe start.
2: Yeah, okay, start with
1: you'll
2: Lord
1: have to
2: of
1: think
2: the
1: about
2: Rings.
1: That. Yeah, yeah. I'll have a think.
2: We've got Heartbeats by Jose Gonzalez. Enjoy.
0: Great song.
1: Well done.
0: Clearly, this is quite popular.

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0: was Maria. She came in for hot chips and sauce.
1: Hot sauce?
0: She said. I said, now you're talking. And she took me home to meet her mother.

0: back. That was the Whitlams with I Make Hamburgers.
1: Mm.
0: Funny little song.
1: It is a little one, a little quirky one.
0: Yeah.
1: It's a Hendo choice.
0: Yes. A lot of the music is Hendo's choice this morning, which is good. It's cool. Getting an insight into his taste.
1: The mind of Chris Henderson. Oh, my goodness.
0: It's a scary, scary place so far. And then before that was Ganga Jang with Sounds of Then. This cool. is Australia.
1: That's a growl. I love that song.
0: It is. Mm. Is indeed. We're coming up towards the end of our first hour. Mm. And it is currently nearly 11 degrees outside.
1: Woohoo.
0: Yeah.
1: Oh, I can't make that sound. I can't go woohoo. Sorry.
0: You're not feeling the best.
1: Nah.
0: No.
1: Pretty average.
0: Yeah.
1: Crapola, if I'm being honest.
0: There's a lot of stuff going around. It's
1: And I'm not the only one suffering.
0: Yeah.
1: Oh, welcome back.
0: Oh, he's decided to join us.
1: Goodness.
2: Sorry, gang.
0: You're all right. I thought you left for Europe early.
1: Yeah.
2: Yeah, well, I was just working on my movie list for the plane.
0: Oh, I see.
1: Yeah, yeah. Fair enough. Do you like comedies?
2: Yep.
1: Or do you like action?
0: Hmm. What's his genre?
1: Yeah,
2: comedies. I love the Bourne Identity, Bourne Supremacy.
1: So action type stuff.
2: Mm-hmm. Yeah, yep, like those.
0: Mm-hmm. Yeah,
2: mm-hmm. I struggle with the whole trilogy things and those.
1: But I
2: need to broaden my horizon, I think.
0: Mm. Yeah,
1: I should submit my top 20 to you.
2: Wow. I fly out Thursday. So.
1: And I've got a top 3, a top 5, a top 10, a top 20. I've got a whole.
2: Really?
1: Yeah.
2: Okay. Yeah, I'm up for it.
1: Yeah.
0: Mm. Okay.
2: There'll be lots of downtime where I'm sort of in between matches and doing drug testing and other things.
1: I'm glad you followed that up with testing.
0: Yeah.
2: Yes.
0: Yeah.
2: The coaches have warned me several times that as the old guy on the team, expect to be tested.
0: Yeah, a lot.
1: Yeah.
0: Yeah.
1: Yeah.
2: You don't get to be like this, they'll think naturally.
0: There must be performance enhancement in years. It must be.
2: Yeah. That's what they'll say.
0: Excuse yeah.
1: Me for my
0: Fair enough.
1: Hilarious.
0: Yeah. Sorry, listeners. We're all a little bit crooked this morning.
1: Yeah. It's great.
2: I know.
0: It's so good. It is the season, though. Mm. Or it was the season. It's spring now, believe it or not.
1: So now we get allergies.
0: Yeah.
1: Great.
2: True.
0: Do you guys get hay fever bad?
1: Yeah. Yep. I do.
0: Not good.
2: I travel with a little loratadine in my bag.
1: Yeah.
0: It's not true.
2: Yeah.
1: Yeah.
0: All right, listeners, we'll be back shortly.
1: Like
0: here is the news from our community partner.
2: How's your gout going? My gout's
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4: Good morning, I'm Laura Devoy. At least 5 people have been killed in a plane crash in the US state of Florida. A cargo plane operated by Amazon Air overran the runway at Miami International Airport and reportedly hit several vehicles before coming to a stop and catching fire. Local authorities say 5 other people were injured. Their conditions are unknown at this stage. The federal opposition has defended its plans to criminalise flag burning. The coalition yesterday said its policy would see anyone convicted of serious public desecration of the Australian flag face up to 12 months in prison if their actions incited hatred or violence or threatened public order. A coalition government would also create a new offence for deliberately damaging, defacing, desecrating or destroying war memorials and other significant sites. Deputy Leader Jane Hume this morning told the ABC it's about standing up for the nation.
5: We're allowed to protest in this country. We want to make sure that people have freedom of speech. But there is a line over which people are now crossing between freedom of speech and freedom to protest and desecration of things that are important and sacred to us. And we should protect those things. And the flag is one of them.
4: The trial of those accused of murdering 2 Australian brothers and their American friend will get underway in Mexico on Monday local time. Callum and Jake Robinson and Carter Rode were killed in Baja California while on a surfing trip in 2024. In a statement on social media, the brothers' parents, Deborah and Martin Robinson, said they would attend the trial to hear the truth and to represent the immense love, heartbreak and unimaginable loss felt by the victims' families. About 170,000 people were left stranded overnight after a volcanic eruption forced flight cancellations. 8 airports in Indonesia were closed on Sunday. The government says more than 1,500 flights were affected. The volcano began erupting on Friday, with 2 eruptions recorded yesterday. Authorities say there is no tsunami warning, although people in the area have been urged to stay indoors and wear face masks. Today is Threatened Species Day, which aims to raise awareness of the animals and plants in Australia facing extinction. As Shannon Kirkwood reports, today also marks 90 years since the last Tasmanian tiger died, making the species extinct.
6: More than 2,000 species in Australia are listed as threatened, while the nation has the highest mammal extinction rate in the world. Every year in Australia, an average of 31 species are added to the threatened species list. Last year, it was 39. Today, conservationists and everyday Australians will be stopping and reflecting on the fact that on this day, in 1936, the thylacine slipped over the extinction line. WWF Australia says it's also a time to celebrate iconic Australian wildlife and the conservation work being undertaken to restore the environment.
4: Turning to sport, the Penrith Panthers have wrapped up the NRL's minor premiership with a 38-10 win over the West Tigers. The Panthers needed to win by just 2 points to finish on top of the ladder. They're on equal points with the New Zealand Warriors, but have a better for and against percentage. Coach Ivan Cleary says it was a good season.
7: After, you know, a long season, to be sitting at the top is, feels really good.
4: In the other match yesterday, the St George Illawarra Dragons ended their season with a 2-point win over the Parramatta Eels. Tyrell Sloan kicked a 2-point field goal to win the match. And in Formula One, Kimi Antonelli has extended his championship lead with victory at the Italian Grand Prix. Australian Oscar Piastri finished fifth.
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0: Good morning. This is the forecast from the Geelong region. The rest of today, it's going to be 14 and possible chance of showers. Tomorrow, top of 16, partly cloudy. Wednesday, going to be top of 14 and cloudy. But you never know, the sun might peek through. Guess we'll see. And then Thursday, also cloudy. And it's warming up a little bit, 16 degrees. And then Friday, partly cloudy with a top of 16. So I've got a nice week ahead of us. I hope you're enjoying your morning. It is currently 11 degrees outside. And Brekkie of Champions will be back shortly after a little song. And we've got, what is it? Crowded House with Pineapple Head. 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

0: Morning and welcome back. That was Sam Fender and Olivia Dean with Rein Me In. Ooh. Very lovely little track.
1: It is a great song. Great playlist today. Who? Oh, I did that. Listen to
0: you. Should have given it time. I would have been like, oh. Yeah, no. Some weapon made this banger of a playlist.
1: Mm.
0: Yeah, Hendo.
1: Pretty happy with that.
0: Yeah.
2: One last hurrah.
0: Yeah, one last hurrah. Free leaves to represent.
1: We got Believe It'll Be It at some stage this morning.
0: We do.
1: I'm going to introduce
2: that. You're keen for it.
1: I think we're doing it, but then I'm going to actually throw in a little challenge for you two with a European-flavoured Believe It'll Be It.
2: Yeah, ooh la la.
0: Ooh la la.
1: Je m'appelle Christophe.
0: For listeners who don't know, aren't aware, Believe It or Bin It is a fun little game we play. I like to think it's fun, at least. Sometimes these guys don't.
1: Debatable.
0: Where we basically, it's mostly me who's the one who is like being the schemer, the plotter who pits these two against each other. But sometimes they get a bonus round, which is exciting. But basically, it is like a little trivia game where these guys have to guess whether something is true or false, whether they believe it or bin it.
1: I think Jonah's explanation, whilst somewhat satisfactory,
0: yes.
1: I think it actually reality is he is a conniving, manipulative and sadistic little
0: weasel
1: controller over there on the panel who enjoys seeing two intelligent, smart individuals become blubbering messes of puddle of messes because they lose all self-confidence. And Emily, you'll agree with me on this.
2: Oh, absolutely. Yeah.
1: And whilst we are internally struggling with our self-confidence being shattered, destroyed, or whatever,
0: on air,
1: we look up to see the smirk on the man.
0: Yeah, this evil.
1: He's the puppet master that enjoys.
0: Well, you see, there's. The thing is, Hendo, the reason I try and tear you guys down so hard is because it's just, you know, I'm lacking so much myself. That's the answer. That's usually why people do that, isn't it?
2: Hurt people.
0: Yeah, exactly. You know?
1: Is it?
2: Yeah,
1: what it is.
0: Yeah, that's exactly what it is. It's not just, that's exactly what it is.
1: Emily and I quite often debrief after the show on Monday. We just hold each other and cry, basically.
0: Yeah.
1: We just hug.
0: If it works, it works. If it gets you through the week until the next session, then, hey, I'm all for it.
2: Oh, that's so funny.
1: Have we got a score check, by the way? Just quick. I'm one up, maybe.
2: I reckon. I was going to tally it all, and then I haven't actually tallied it. I've got all the scores from all the shows.
0: Well done.
2: But I feel like, because we were 5-1, and then you won, like, the last three, so it was, like, 5-4.
1: Oh, right. So I'm one behind still.
2: Or we've drawn. Oh, because we've drawn a couple of times, so we might still be
1: 5-4. Okay, righto.
0: Yeah.
1: Now that would be. I was for a long time. I was getting my pants pulled down regularly, and not by physically, Jonah. Metaphorically. I mean, not literally.
2: that's rough.
0: Well, you barely wear pants most days.
2: I was going to say,
0: have you got the pins out? Yeah,
2: yeah. He's got the pins out. Yeah. Today.
1: Oh, the short shorts.
2: That's a lot of thigh.
0: The booty shorts. Nice.
1: Emily, my eyes are up here, please.
0: Yeah.
1: Jesus, unbelievable.
0: It's every week. Every week.
1: Some meat, Emily.
0: Lovely listeners, if you have a little...
2: Sorry.
0: No, you're fine. If you have a little question or a little piece of trivia you'd like to share for me to use as ammo against these two, send it in to 0488 877 947. I swear, it's like I'm like a teacher in a classroom sometimes. These guys are just like...
2: As Hendo got all subconscious and tucked his legs under the desk.
1: I did too.
0: Being silly.
2: He tucked himself.
0: It's good though. I like it.
1: I'm going to take my jumper off and put it over my lap now.
0: Yeah.
1: Like a skirt.
0: Well, do you want to start with your ones, Hendo, the European flavour, or do you want to finish on those?
1: No, we can start if you like, mate. I'm happy to do that.
2: All right.
0: Just to give listeners some time to text in if they have any.
1: Righto, you ready?
2: Yes. Is this Emily against Jonah?
1: It is. Yes. This is the European flavour of Believe It or Bin It.
0: Excellente.
1: Okay, the first one. The Eiffel Tower can get taller during hot weather.
2: What? Like, is it like the metal,
0: the metal
2: expanding?
0: Expands, yeah.
2: But how would it go up rather than out?
0: See, I actually have researched this one, but I can't remember what the answer is.
2: I don't know.
1: It's pretty simple, Emily. Believe it or believe it.
0: Yeah, do
1: it.
0: I don't know. The turntables.
2: Oh, no.
0: Look, yeah. See?
2: Wow.
1: The power that it's, comes with this.
2: Yeah.
0: See, it's not me. Like it's the game,
1: I'm
0: guys.
1: I'm the puppet master that just was.
2: Yeah, I'm
1: going to
2: say Bennett. What are you going to say, mate?
0: I think I will say Bennett as well. Mm. I feel like it makes sense, but like, what was the question again?
1: The Eiffel Tower can get taller during hot weather. Oh,
0: golly.
2: Is that because it get short. No, I'm getting too deep. I'm going to say Bennett, but I have another theory in my head.
1: Righto, so Emily's binning it, and Jonah is...
0: I'm going to say... Oh, my gut's saying believe it, but I don't know if that's because Emily's gone Bennett. I mean,
2: yeah.
1: Righto, are you believing it?
0: I'll bin it.
1: Oh, it was true.
0: Oh, my Lord. No, my gut was correct. I should have listened.
2: I had an inkling, though, it was true.
0: Oh, dang.
2: But I just couldn't justify it. Yeah,
1: obviously just the steel goes up.
2: It has gone up.
1: Because it can't go into the ground because it's cemented, so it goes up.
0: Oh, dang it.
1: Righto, next one. This is not really European, but it's kind of... You can hear a blue whale's heartbeat from more than 3 kilometres away.
0: Underwater. Oh, wow.
2: But who can hear it?
1: Well, sonar or whatever.
0: What?
1: Speaker.
0: Can you, like, as in the human ear? Like, say if you were in a scuba suit underwater, could you hear it?
2: You wouldn't be able to hear it.
1: I doubt you'd hear it then, would you?
0: Oh.
2: No.
1: You can hear a blue whale's heartbeat from more than 3 kilometres away.
0: That can be picked up, basically, is what you're saying.
1: Yeah, picked up, yeah.
0: Okay. Yeah, I believe that. Why not?
2: Yeah, I believe it.
0: Water travels, like, I mean, doesn't...
1: No, nah, Bennett. Oh. Not true.
2: Bloody...
1: Righto.
0: Dang it.
2: Whatever.
0: This is, gosh dang it.
1: So, score check. Oh, it's 0-0.
0: Zero. Nil all.
2: Oh, no. Wow.
1: This is like a game of handball. righto, number 3.
0: Yes.
1: Scotland's national animal is the unicorn.
2: Believe it.
0: Yeah.
1: Oh, it is true.
0: Yeah, I did actually know that.
2: Yeah, I thought that was the case.
1: Righto, so it's 1-1.
2: So a mystical animal is their national animal.
1: That's crazy.
0: That's cool.
2: I love the Scots.
1: If I had been asked that question, I would have totally binned it. Italy has more UNESCO World Heritage Sites than any other country in the world. Believe it or not.
0: Huh.
2: I mean, isn't Rome the oldest, I'm going to believe it too.
1: Italy has more UNESCO World Heritage Sites than any other country in the world.
0: Wow.
1: And you're saying...
2: Well, I want to believe it, but I mean, I know there's a lot of...
0: I'm believing it too.
2: I want to believe it,
1: Yeah, no, that's a Bennett. Italy's been overtaken recently by China.
0: Oh, wow.
2: Okay, I'm surprised. There you go.
1: See, so
0: I mean, that makes sense. But
1: so this game's not only fun, it's educational.
0: Ooh, it is.
1: Ooh. You're welcome, listeners. You're welcome.
2: Yeah.
1: This is why we're
2: you've turned in...
0: Yeah, see, this is what I told you. It's the game itself
2: it makes you that way.
0: It does, yeah. It's not me.
2: No.
1: Righto. Ready? So score check? 1-1.
2: 1-1.
0: Yeah.
1: We've got the high-scoring affair today at the Pulse Studio.
0: I know. It's a riveting game.
1: Righto, the next one.
0: Yes.
1: Mm-hmm. I'm going to go to France.
2: Oh.
1: France has a law that prevents supermarkets...
2: Sorry.
1: Prevents supermarkets from throwing away edible, unsold food.
2: I would say believe that.
1: France has a law that prevents supermarkets from throwing away edible, unsold food. Believe it or Bennett.
2: I'm going to say believe it because they love their food.
0: Believe it.
1: That's believe it. True.
0: Yes.
1: Okay, now, as I'm competing for Australia in Barcelona, this one's a Spanish-flavoured one.
0: Okay.
1: Spain produces more olive oil than any other country in the world. Believe it or bin it.
0: Wow.
2: Believe it.
0: Bin it. I'm going to bin that one.
2: There's a lot of olive oil producing places.
0: Yeah.
2: I want to say believe it.
1: Okay. Believe it, and Jonah's binning it?
0: Yes.
2: This is a tiebreaker.
1: Emily's taking the lead.
2: Oh. Sugar. Now, I'm actually surprised.
0: Oh.
2: Right. I'm actually surprised.
1: We've got about 4 or 5 to go, so there's still plenty of time to catch up.
0: I can bring it back.
2: Oh, okay.
0: Okay.
1: Righto, this one's, again, after our family's going to head down to Rome. So on that basis, I've flicked over to Rome.
0: Mm.
1: There is a real fountain in Rome that dispenses wine for free. It's not the Trevi Fountain.
0: For free.
1: Believe it or bin it.
0: Oh.
2: I honestly, I've never heard that.
0: Yeah.
2: It's weird.
0: I'm binning that. I'm beating that.
2: Yeah, I've beating that as well.
0: I feel like I would have heard that, you know.
2: Yeah, surely that would be on the...
1: I will take a photo of it, believe it.
0: Oh, my Lord.
2: Get out of town.
0: Wow.
1: So I will find it when I'm in Rome and I'll
2: let go
1: and taste it.
0: Yeah, taste it. It's probably...
1: Probably going to be terrible.
0: No, I was going to say that, hey. You don't think it'd be like...
1: be the sort of wine that you use to lift oil off a driveway.
2: Yeah, for sure.
0: Green sacks.
2: Yeah.
1: Righto. A couple to go.
0: Okay.
1: Barcelona is the capital of Spain.
2: Isn't it Madrid?
0: Yeah, it's Madrid, is it not?
2: I don't know. Now I don't know.
0: No, I think that's spot on.
2: Like, it's this whole, like, LA Sacramento thing. You go, which one? Hang on
1: a minute. What are you going to do?
2: Oh, shit.
0: I'm beating it.
2: Oh, I just swore. Oh, my goodness.
0: You're fine.
2: Apologies.
0: That's all right. You said sheesh.
2: I said, did say sheesh?
0: Yeah.
2: I'm going to say Binet.
1: Yes, Binet. It is Madrid.
2: It is Madrid. Yeah, good. Oh, so we got that right, Jonah.
0: Yeah.
2: Oh, fantastic.
1: Okay, then. Just keeping it my Rome experience.
0: Yeah.
1: And my strong Catholicism.
0: Your roots and, religion and...
1: Vatican City is smaller than Melbourne Airport.
0: Oh, wow.
2: Vatican City was huge.
0: Oh, my Lord. Believe it.
1: Vatican City is smaller than Melbourne Airport.
0: Believe it. Why not?
2: I've no idea.
1: Jonah pulls one back.
0: Yes.
2: Oh, there he goes. Yes. There's the man.
0: Let's go.
1: Two to go. What's the score check?
2: 4-4.
1: Wow.
0: Okay.
2: Yeah, I know.
0: Let's see.
1: Righto. There's two to go.
0: Yep.
1: Big Ben. So my little fella, we're going to London and he wants to go to see Big Ben.
0: Yes.
1: London Eye and Paddington Station.
0: Mm-hmm.
2: Beautiful.
1: For Paddington Bear.
0: Yeah.
2: Of course.
1: Big Ben is actually the name of the bell, not the tower.
2: True.
0: Believe it. Yeah.
1: That is true.
0: Yes.
1: The final one.
0: Okay.
1: So the first one in, the first one to answer, believe it or bin it, then they get that one.
2: Okay.
0: Then okay.
1: The right. other choice.
2: Okay.
1: Other
2: All right.
0: Yeah.
1: Pizza was invented in Rome.
2: Bin it.
0: Believe it.
1: Hang on. What? What did you say?
2: I said bin it.
0: Bin it.
2: And he said.
1: And you said believe it.
0: Yeah.
1: So you're saying bin it.
2: I'm saying bin it.
1: And you're saying it was
0: believe
1: it. In Rome.
0: Yes.
1: It was actually created in Naples.
2: No.
1: So it's a Binet.
0: Damn it.
1: Naples invented pizza. So, Emily, you win that one.
0: She can't keep getting away with it. It's just...
2: One, two, three. That's a close one, though.
0: Yeah.
1: That's a good one.
0: Dang it.
2: That is really good.
1: Righto. There's our European flavour for a little Binet today.
0: That was a really good one.
2: Well done, Jonah. That actually was very close.
0: Well done.
2: Yeah, that was good.
0: Nice. Good work.
2: Now time to get absolutely torn apart.
0: Oh, thank God.
1: Probably out of time.
0: Back in my happy place. My safe place.
1: Out of time. Let's go to a song.
0: No, you're not getting out of it that easily, Hendo. Oh, okay. Now that I'm back in my safe space and that I can start my plotting again, I'm a lot more calm and content.
2: Yeah, isn't he?
0: I understand now.
1: This is what happens.
0: I understand. Wow. Yeah. I thought I understood before. I thought I got it, but only now do I truly see.
2: Now we get it.
1: Yes, that's right.
0: Now, we've had a little text in, by the way, from H. Great show, gang. Love the tunes. Thank you, H.
2: Thanks.
0: Wonder if that's Harry from Tuesday Front Page.
2: Could
0: or if it's someone else.
1: Could be Holly.
0: Yeah.
2: That's true.
1: Not sure.
0: Yeah. All right. Your brain can be more active while you're asleep than while you're awake.
2: Oh God, I hate these ones.
1: So do I.
2: Oh, my God.
0: Yeah, not going to lie. Some of these are a little bit rough today.
1: I'm going to believe it.
2: Your brain can be more active when you're asleep.
1: Yeah.
0: Excuse me.
2: I really don't know. I feel like it's true, but then again, I
1: say believe it then.
2: Yeah, I say believe it. What did you say?
1: Believe it.
2: Yeah.
0: Ding. Well done.
2: It's actually true.
0: Yes.
2: Wow.
0: Yep.
1: More active.
2: Wow, there you
0: That's
2: go.
0: One all. Well done.
2: Wow.
0: Well, it can be. Yeah. It's in the wording there. Like, it's not always, but it can be. REM sleep, particularly.
2: Yeah, your REM cycle. You're pretty active,
0: aren't
2: you?
0: REM sleep.
2: Yep.
1: All right. Your REM.
0: Get your REM in. Most of the dust in your house is made up of skin cells.
2: Believe it.
0: Okay.
2: What are you going to say, mate?
1: I don't know. Oh, do you believe it?
2: I believe it. Just sounds gross.
1: Yeah, it sounds so disturbing. Gross. Bennett.
0: Ding, point to Hendo.
2: Yep.
0: Not, it's not most of it. They're part of it, but not most.
2: There you go.
0: Yeah.
2: It's still disgusting, whatever it is.
0: It is still disgusting.
1: I used to hate when you'd sort of see dust. When the sun was coming through, you'd see dust
2: foul,
1: in
2: there.
1: Oh, my God, that's going in my mouth.
2: Yeah.
0: When I first heard that little, like, most dust is, like, skin cells, I would, like, look at the light beams, you know, sunbeams, and, like, all the dust through it, and I'd be like,
2: yeah, it's dead skin.
0: Yeah, exactly.
2: Yucky.
0: Yuck. There is a fungus that creates zombie... There is a fungus that creates zombie ants, and it controls them by physically growing into their brains.
2: Excuse me. I'm so sorry, listeners. That was disgusting. I'm just on the theme of disgusting.
1: Can you repeat that one?
0: There is a fungus that creates zombie ants, so to speak, and it controls them by physically growing into their brains. This one is a little bit tricky.
2: So the fungi spores or whatever the hell it is.
1: It sounded too specific. I'm going to believe it.
0: Yeah.
1: It sounded too detailed. Yeah. It wasn't wishy-washy.
2: It's like one of Jonah's... I don't know if this is one of his curly ones, you know?
1: Yeah. Possibly, yeah.
2: Yeah.
1: I'm like, believing it.
2: Yeah.
0: Okay.
2: Yeah, I'm going to believe it too.
0: Oh.
2: Oh, stop.
0: That's so good. Sorry, guys.
1: A Bennett.
2: Yeah.
0: It is a Bennett. There is a fungus that exists like that, though. There is a fungus that creates zombie ants, but I've been tricky today. It actually doesn't control their brains.
2: Oh my God.
0: I'm sorry. I know this is kind of evil, this one.
2: Yes. Evil.
0: But
1: consistent with he's a sadist.
2: Absolutely. For sure.
0: But.
2: Should make a true crime documentary on Jonah.
1: Yeah.
0: It controls their muscles, which is actually even scarier when you think about it.
2: Yeah.
0: Because it means their brains are still active, but they're just being puppeteered.
2: Well, it's just like us.
0: You guys, yeah.
1: Exactly the same.
0: It's scary. Oxford University is older than the Aztec Empire. Is it too wild to be true, or is it so wild that it must be true?
1: I'm binning that.
0: Oxford University is older than the Aztec Empire.
2: I mean, it's been around for hundreds of years.
0: It has. They both
2: Oxford.
0: Have. Yeah.
2: Because my friend was just telling me the other day, because she used to live in Oxford, you can't drive. It's really hard to drive in Oxford because it's that old. The roads are not equipped. Like, you can drive in there, but it's just, you know, it's not. It's that old.
1: Yeah. Aztec.
2: But I don't know how old the Aztecs are.
0: Is it true? Are you believing it or are you binning it?
1: I'm binning it. I'm binning it.
2: I'm going to bin it too.
1: And if that's believing it, then this is absolute bull.
2: It is. This is.
0: Trollop? Oh, well, I'm sorry.
2: Oh, you get your hand off it right now.
0: It's seriously. It's true. There is evidence of teaching at Oxford from 1096.
2: What?
0: Yes. And then the Aztec Empire, that, like, generally just, like, the political entity that is described as the Aztec Empire, arose around 1427.
2: See, I thought, like...
0: So, like, 400 years, even. Close to 400
1: years.
0: That's
1: not even close.
2: That's not close. I thought maybe Oxford's 400 years old. Oh, this
0: is it's really old. It's like almost 1,000 years.
2: This is insane.
0: Which is insane.
2: Wow.
0: Yeah. What's the show? I mean, not the show. What's the score?
2: Two Hendo, one Emily.
1: The show's called The Brekkie Champions.
0: Thank you. Good reminder for listeners.
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1: Text in 0488.
0: All right. Well, we'll wrap up with one more.
1: I forgot the number.
0: 0488 877 947 is the number.
2: Lovely.
0: I've got a run in front of me, so it's easy. okay, sorry.
2: Is this the last one?
0: Yes.
2: Cool. All right, let's do it.
1: What's the score?
2: 2 to Hendo, 1 to Emily. So it's, right. This is for tiebreaker or Hendo?
1: Yeah. Righto.
0: Okay. Wombats produce cube-shaped poo.
1: Believe it.
2: Yeah.
0: Because the opening it comes out of is roughly square.
2: He's done it. You

0: beauty.
1: Beautiful.
0: I'm going to say Bennett. What are you going to say, bro?
2: I'll believe it then.
0: Okay, all right.
2: So that way it's either I've won it or it's a tie. Yeah.
1: Okay. It's Bend.
2: Of course it's Bend.
1: Yes, it's because of the different tissues in its digestive tract.
0: I had a feeling he was trying to pull the wool over our ass.
1: Yeah, I do try and do that because I want to make shifty. It, you know, I'm shifty.
0: Shifty.
1: We've got one more before we jump into
2: this
1: song.
2: This is a tie break.
1: Yes, from a listener. They've said, the longest tennis match was 10 hours and 15 minutes.
0: Believe it. I don't know why.
2: 10 hours?
0: That's a long time, isn't it?
2: No, I'm bidding that.
0: Okay.
1: Okay.
0: Yep, he's right.
1: No. The longest tennis match in history took place at Wimbledon in 2010. John Isner, I think that's how you say that, and Nicholas Mahut played for 11 hours and 5 minutes across 3 days. That is a long match.
0: That is insane.
1: Across 3 days, though, so it wasn't consecutive, like as in all in one, but yes, a long match.
2: So wow. I won it.
0: You won, mate. You won. So 3-2.
1: Nice.
2: So now I think I'm back to square, potentially 5-all.
1: I think so.
0: I think we're 5-all. I'll compile that while you're away.
1: Yeah.
2: Righto.
0: My good. Congratulations, Hendo.
1: Thank you, listeners. Thank you for texting.
0: Helping.
1: Yeah, you gave Hendo that win.
0: Let's face it, you gave it to him.
2: Thanks. Oh, Mum told me she was going to send that.
1: Oh, true. Okay, good on her.
2: No, joking. Mum doesn't know how to text.
1: We're going to jump into Tame Impala with Dracula. Enjoy, guys.
0: Beauty.

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2: Hi, I'm Mel. 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
1: Welcome back to Brekkie of Champions. 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And it is 11 degrees outside, just about. And that was Paul Kelly and the Colour Girls with Dumb Things. Can't speak this morning.
0: Speaking of.
1: Yeah.
0: Sorry, Jada.
1: Good one. No, you're fine.
0: It's a great song.
1: We like it. Yeah. Coming towards the end of our show, slowly but surely.
0: Listeners go, thank.
1: Thanks. Yeah, they do. There's a few things we want to talk about this morning, though, before we wrap up, before we...
2: Probably the biggest thing is Sad Day Week.
1: Yeah.
2: Are you ready for this, Jonah?
1: Oh, I am so ready.
2: So, for the listeners who may not be aware, this is the inaugural Pulse Cup. Now, I think this was created, I think it was the brainchild of Sean.
1: Yeah, from Digging It.
2: From Digging It.
1: Yeah.
2: So he was instrumental in getting this up and running.
1: Yes.
2: So we have, and it feels like, there's a little bit of angst amongst the Pulse family.
0: Yeah.
2: It's become, it's the Pulse Parrots versus the Mudlark Musos.
1: Yeah.
2: I've been amazed. As someone who's not involved, obviously I won't be here because I won't be around. I'll be in Europe, but... Gee, the slanging match that's the war of words that's erupted over this. It's going to be on.
1: There's a lot of hate. A lot of
2: hate's a strong word, but I don't. Yeah. I think it's appropriate.
1: I think it's appropriate, man.
2: Like. Now, Emily, I've just found out today that I mean, pending your health, if you're still with us, but I mean, you may not be here, but if you are, touch wood, you'll be surviving. But
0: thanks.
2: I'm not sure, but it hasn't been confirmed yet. It'll probably be confirmed later today, but it's possible Emma has the man flu, so we just hope that she survives.
0: Caught it off these two.
2: So everyone knows how bad that is. That's an affliction. Joan and I have been there before. We've survived. Just.
0: Yeah, it was rough. So,
2: I mean,
0: rough couple of weeks.
2: Joan refuses to use the cream, so he just won't use the cream, but...
1: No. Man.
2: Anyway, so... But back to the Pulse Cup. 2026 Pulse Cup is on at the Geelong City FC.
1: Yeah.
2: That's where it's being held.
0: Yeah. Mm-hmm.
2: So September 19th, 12 till 3. Now, tickets available through Humantics. $10 for... I don't know who's a non-subscriber out there in this Pulse FM
1: world. In this
2: world.
1: Day and age.
2: I mean, I'd suggest if you are not a subscriber, I'd just jump up now, walk into the bathroom and have a good hard look at yourself because I would think that everyone should be a subscriber to the Pulse. We are the lifeblood of the Bellarine, Surf Coast and Geelong
1: region.
2: And
1: the voice.
2: We are the voice of the people. That's why we all here. And that's why us peanuts get to come in here and listen, talk on the radio every week. They allow us to do that. So that's important. So anyone who's a non-subscriber, you'll have to pay $10 to come along to the Pulse Cup. 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
1: $5. Pretty good.
2: So, and it's going to be an amazing day. Not only is the footy on, and the footy will be an absolute exhibition. And Jonah's actually demanded of the coaches that he plays up front. He refuses to defend. He's all about the show. He's all about the goal scoring and
1: the aggression.
2: Slightly aggression. That's
1: a little bit.
2: But also not only that, DJ Dredd's going to be there.
0: Yeah, that's
2: going to
0: be great.
2: Skyscraper Stan. I reckon I've read this about four times and I've never got Skyscraper Stan out. it's a tongue twister. And Oscar Herbig as well, which is going to be amazing. Sausage Sizzle Canteen's going to be open. So you can get tickets at the door, but also you can buy them on Humantics, as I said. So the 19th, get along on the Saturday afternoon. Great afternoon. Just check the weather. It's going to be a beautiful day. Actually, who knows? It's 2 weeks away, but it'll be a lot of fun.
1: Fingers crossed.
2: Get there, Pulse Parrots versus... Are you playing for the Pulse Parrots?
1: Yeah, of course.
0: I hope so.
1: Otherwise,
0: he's dead.
2: Well,
1: Mudlark Muso. Jeez.
2: That's what Jonas...
1: What did you take me for?
2: We have
1: lots of love for our Musos here at the station. It's all fun and games.
0: Yeah, true.
2: I actually would love to see the teams announced before the game so we can see who's lining up.
1: Interesting.
0: That would be good.
1: That would be cool.
2: So, I think Sean might be listening. So if Sean is listening, maybe he could, when he gets the final teams announced.
1: Yeah.
2: Do you have a coach?
1: I think Sean's the coach.
2: Sean's the coach.
1: I haven't been able to get to the training sessions, unfortunately.
2: It's intense.
1: Monday's a tricky... It is intense.
2: It's intense. Yeah. The commitment required for the Pulse Parrots.
1: Sean is a taskmaster. He is a brutal coach in the best way possible.
0: Yeah.
1: He goes hard.
0: Yeah.
1: And that's what we need if we're going to beat the Mudlark Musos.
0: It's true.
1: Because they go hard too.
2: Yeah.
1: You know?
2: Yeah, I know. Yeah. Mm. I mean, you did say you thought the Musos were a bit soft, but I'm not quoting you.
1: Yeah, so anyway, I did say that.
2: Saturday the 19th. Make sure you get along because it's going to be a lot of fun.
1: Yeah.
0: Yes. Fantastic.
2: And a great opportunity for all the Pulse family to get together.
0: Yeah, it's great.
2: And so just confirm, Emily, you are the first aider.
1: Yes.
0: Yes. I'm just need to organise some things. So
2: if anyone's actually, I don't know, breaks a fingernail or happens to injure themselves playing, go and see Emily in the first aid tent.
0: Oh, my
2: and
0: God.
2: And just go up and make sure you say to her, are you Emily from the Brecky of Champions? Because she loves it when she gets recognised. She loves photos. She loves signing stuff.
1: She does.
2: So do all of those things.
0: Stop it. I don't know. Oh, Hendo. Honestly. She's just going to wait till we walk to the car park.
1: Yeah.
0: We'll just wait.
1: Then you're coughing it, mate.
2: Yeah. And what else is happening?
1: As soon as we go off air. I think that's the main thing.
2: Friday? What about Friday? Friday?
0: Yes, Friday.
1: Oh,
0: Fridays
1: yeah, that's
2: changed.
1: Right. I completely forgot.
0: Fridays have changed.
1: I forget?
0: Big time. Yeah.
2: Fridays have changed.
0: Oh, my God.
1: Friday.
0: That was a wild ride on Friday morning.
1: Just that was loopy.
2: The listeners may not know, Jonas, so what's happening on Friday mornings?
1: Yeah. So Friday mornings at 7 to 9 a.m., there is Brekkie Champions 2.0, I want to say, but I don't know, it's more of the same, to be honest, just like more
0: just
1: insanity.
0: More idiocy.
1: Yeah, insanity, idiocy.
0: Yeah.
1: A mix of both. We've opened up on a new slot on Fridays, book ending the week, which is very nice.
0: Yeah, it's going to be a lovely little week for everyone listening.
2: It was a fun way to finish the week.
0: God, it was fun, wasn't it?
1: Yeah.
0: It was so fun.
1: I feel like we can, as far as like the music goes and also like the general energy, we can be a bit more... be more upbeat, more insane because of the weekend.
0: It's the weekend's coming.
1: The weekend's coming, yeah.
0: And so we were loose.
2: Yeah. Well, I was doing shots, so yeah.
1: That's right. Yeah, we do have a little game here at the station. every time I say enjoy and every time Emily says shout out, you got to do a shot.
0: I know, and I haven't done any shout outs today.
1: Yeah.
0: Or not many.
2: You did one earlier.
0: Oh, really? Because I'm preserving my voice.
1: Yeah, Emily's crook.
0: Yeah, so.
2: But Joan has been hard on the enjoys.
1: Yeah. Oh, I love it. Yeah. I love the enjoys.
0: He does.
1: Enjoy.
0: there it is, listeners.
1: Yeah, there you go. Another shot.
0: One for the road.
1: It's sloshed, and it's already, 8 to 9?
0: Excuse me.
1: Listen out if you want to catch more Brekkie Champions. Not sure how long that'll be for, but we'll see. We might get some guests in. We've had a few, another intro to broadcasting course complete fairly recently.
0: Yep.
1: So we've got some graduates who might be coming in, which would be exciting.
0: Yeah, I think that'd be great, actually, have the new biz in with us. And it'd be, a lot of fun, because Hendo's going to be away, so...
1: Yeah.
2: Yeah.
0: It's going
1: to
0: be great.
1: We need someone else to torture, basically.
0: Yeah, exactly, yeah.
2: Somebody with a thick skin and low self-esteem.
1: Oh, golly. Golly. Don't believe a word we say, listeners. Don't believe a word we say. It's just like endless amounts of just tripe, basically.
0: Mm, mm.
1: I think we'll jump into a little quick song.
0: What you got?
1: What have we got? Bear with me, sorry.
0: He's got a whole selection of people.
1: What a selection. Hendo's really just... done really well this morning. It's got belters.
0: Oh yeah. So does everyone realize that this Hendo has actually done most of the music today?
1: Yeah.
2: So normally it is Jonah's
0: area. Jonah
2: said, I might take the week off. Does anyone want to have a go? And I was like, I'd love to have a go.
0: Yeah.
1: Yeah.
2: So I've just indulgently pulled together a bunch of my songs from my CD collection at home, and here we are. So
0: yeah, it's great.
1: Nice. Alrighty. We've got Meg Mac covering Broods. Enjoy.

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3: Ooh. 2 to 9.
2: Yeah.
3: My final 2 minutes for the next month while I'm heading off.
4: Oh, no, I'm going to miss you, actually. Yeah.
3: I'll dial in.
2: Yeah.
4: Yeah.
2: We have to get a late night handover.
3: Oh, yeah, for sure.
2: It'll be early morning for us, but it'll be late night for you.
3: Could be a bit tipsy.
4: Yeah, that's going to be great. Even better.
2: Yes.
3: I might want to sing. I'm not sure.
4: No, please, be yes.
2: Please do.
3: So just quickly, we have got a great show this afternoon on Freedom Radio. Second last show, obviously, I'm pre-recording one. Next Monday's going to be amazing, but this afternoon we've got Scotty Hunter coming on from the Rambling podcast.
2: Mm,
3: so
2: nice.
3: That's going to be a really good chat with someone about a bit of a topical thing at the moment for me about men and behaviours.
4: Yeah.
3: Stuff. So okay. We'll have a good chat there. So
2: cool.
4: It'll be good.
3: So that'll be interesting.
4: Yeah.
2: Awesome.
3: And then don't forget Friday morning, 7 till 9, Brekkie Champions 2.0.
2: Yes.
3: With you two, Peanuts.
4: Yep.
3: And then with, hopefully there's maybe some of the graduates, some of our other friends from other shows might jump in and over the
4: great.
3: Next few weeks come in and join in.
2: We've also got other shows playing today, believe it or not just us. So stay tuned. We've got a few different ones coming up, but we have to go. And it's time for the news.
4: The news is here. All right, see you Friday.
2: See you Friday, guys.
3: Bye, guys.
4: Good luck, Hendo.
2: Good luck, Hendo. Enjoy your week.
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6: Good morning, I'm Laura Devoy. The federal government wants Australians to be able to turn off their social media algorithms. Proposed amendments to the under-16 social media ban will be debated in Parliament today as Labor looks to strengthen the laws. They include doubling the maximum penalty for companies that breach the laws and granting the eSafety Commissioner more powers to investigate non-compliance. Communications Minister Annika Wells told the ABC Australians want more choice over what they see on their feed, and so social media companies should give it to them.
7: And we want big tech to offer basic safety standards to Australians, particularly to Australian kids, in the same way that we expect industries like the car industry or the food industry or the toy industry to do that. Big tech's not a protected species, and they should offer their customers basic safety standards.
6: One Nation has proposed allowing Australians to access one quarter of their superannuation to boost their income for 3 years. The policy would see employers continue to pay the full 12% compulsory super contribution, but 3% would be paid directly to a person by the super fund if they opt in. It would apply to people who rent or pay a mortgage on their home, but Treasurer Jim Chalmers says it would end superannuation as we know it and make millions of Australians poorer.
8: This will make Australians worse off, not better off, in retirement. This means lower wages and less super for Australians who are under pressure.
6: A survivor of childhood sexual abuse says being believed is the recognition a victim needs to understand they are supported. The message is being sent during National Child Protection Week. Lived experience lead at an independent legal service, Chris Coombs, has told National Radio News survivors also need to know they are not at fault.
9: We know that 1 in 4 people have experienced some form of child abuse, and it is so important that children feel safe and feel able to come forward this child protection week.
6: Free support is available for all people experiencing or at risk of experiencing domestic, family and sexual violence. You can call 1-800-RESPECT on 1-800-737-732. An investigation is underway after a cargo plane overran the runway and crashed into several vehicles at Miami International Airport. Authorities say the aircraft was travelling at more than 200 kilometres per hour when it exited the usable runway. Miami-Dade Sheriff Rosie Cordero-Stutz says the plane came to a stop in a field adjacent to the airport.
5: At this time, we can confirm that we have at least 5 deceased individuals, and we have multiple individuals that were transported to local hospitals with unknown injuries.
6: Staying in the US, President Donald Trump has proposed renaming the state of New Mexico. On social media, he posted a map which labelled New Mexico, New America. Mr. Trump has recently renamed Lake Ontario, Lake America, and the Gulf of Mexico, the Gulf of America. Turning to sport, Australia has defeated Turkey 87-71 at the Women's Basketball World Cup. The Opals sit on top of Group C after 2 wins from 2 games and will face Belgium, which is also undefeated, tonight. In the NRLW, the Gold Coast Titans registered a club record for most points in a game with a 58-0 thrashing of the West Tigers. The Brisbane Broncos kept their top 2 hopes alive with a 24-16 win over the St. George Illawarra Dragons. And the Parramatta Eels defeated the Canberra Raiders by 1 point. Rachel Pearson kicked a field goal as time expired.
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14: Good morning, everyone. Let's do your 9 o'clock local weather forecast for this Monday morning. And today, expecting a showery day, morning showers, a top of 14 degrees. Into Tuesday, 16, partly cloudy, cloudy again on Wednesday, 14, 16 the top on Thursday. And the sun comes out in time for the NFL in Melbourne on Friday. 16 degrees, partly cloudy on Friday. It's going to be a nice weekend as well, mostly sunny on Saturday. I'm pretty sure that's when the Pulse Cup is happening, on Saturday, the 12th of September, mostly sunny and 21. And showers on Sunday, a top of 22 degrees. It's 6 minutes after nine. A big thanks to the Brekkie of Champions crew for another packed edition of their program. Of course, every Monday morning between 7 and 9 Australian Eastern, as we welcome you along to the front page, the Monday front page on 94.7 The Pulse. Good morning, Ian.
15: Yes, good morning, Darby, and good morning, listeners. Another edition of the Monday front page this week. Looking forward to catching up with you and what you've been doing over the weekend. I want to talk a little bit in the first hour about my experience of going along to the Geelong Folk Festival, which we had some guests in last week who were playing live, and I went along and saw them play live and had a look at the festival. So I want to give you a bit of a report on how that went and play some of the music from that festival and a few little sound bites from that festival. Our regular guest in this hour is also Amelia Pearson. We're going to be talking about possums today. Possums are plentiful at this time of the year. Have you got any in your household, Darby?
14: Every single night, it's hard to sleep because all you hear is the possums running up and down the roof of the house. There's A lot of possums in Geelong, I noticed.
15: I've got a possum highway on my roof as well, and there's a particular time that they seem to transit that particular highway. Fortunately, at the moment, they're not nesting in my ceiling, which they've done before. But a bit of a chat about that, because Amelia Pearson wants to talk about the endangered species and the importance of protecting endangered species. And also, I've got a little bit of news just to convey about the number of possums that are being brought into the our friends at the Lord Smith Animal Hospital in North Melbourne. They're they've been guests on our program in the past, talking about pet care and some issues around sort of like the H5 virus, the flu virus that's affecting birds and other animals now. But they've sent me some information which I'm interested in around possums, which I'll have a bit of a chat about later. In the second hour, we've got a couple of artists on the line, but we're going to have a chat with the director, Solomon Thomas of POV, which is coming to the Arts Centre this week. It's an extraordinary piece, one that I'm fascinated by because it's not all scripted. Some of it's going to happen a bit like Good Sport, I suppose. You're not sure what the outcome's going to be. But we've got some young talent on stage here from Geelong, actors who are joining professional sort of like company who are travelling this show to Geelong. It's an award-winning show. It's been really well reviewed. The show's called POV. We'll be talking with the director and producer of that program in the second hour, and also we'll be talking to some students later on in the program towards 11 o'clock regarding an upcoming film night that they've put together to raise awareness about refugees and also to raise some funds to support them. So I want to get behind them in that and find out how that project's going for those Year 12 students, what their ambitions are and what we can expect to get from that night.
14: A reminder, you can join us throughout the morning on our text line. 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That number 0488 877 947. As always, our text line is open. 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
15: So we were talking about possums, the possum highway. Do they nest in your ceiling, Darby?
14: I don't think in the ceiling, but definitely you hear them on the roof.
15: Do they wake you at night?
14: They do, and especially what wakes me is when my dog runs out the back and my dog's just barking at the possum because the possum just sits on the edge of the sort of roof and all you hear is the dog barking for 10 minutes.
15: Yeah, right. So the dog's got an exit door from your house that they can make their own way in and out?
14: A little dog door, yes.
15: Yeah.
14: Never used to have a dog door, but now we've got the dog door and Rosie, my dog, loves it. She comes in and out and I suppose it's good too if no one's home, you know, you wander around in the backyard.
15: And I suppose the possums are at least cautious enough to stay up on the fence or up on the roof away from the dog. And that's probably pretty important that we are mindful of what our pets can do in that sort of an environment and what the possums can do. So we've got young possums at the moment because it's breeding season. And we've got some young ones that tend to fall off the backs of their mothers in strong winds or storms or something like that. And sometimes they just get abandoned in that state. So I've just got a little note here from the Lord Smith Hospital, who in the last 12 months have attended to, well, in the last year and a half, I suppose, they've had about 143, but just this year alone, they've had 100 possums that have been brought into their care with a range of different conditions. And so they're just alerting us to this increase in the amount of possums that are being treated. It is possum breeding season, as I mentioned before, and they're urging Victorians to take precautions to keep the numbers of injured possums arriving at their hospitals down as low as possible. So some advice that they've given us that I'll just like to relay on to you this morning is if you find a possum that's perhaps been involved in an accident, maybe it's been hit by a car or something like that, you might find a female possum on the roadside. Always check the pouch because it's possible that there can be a young one in the pouch of a possum and handle them with care. Approach them quietly with a thick towel or a big blanket or something like that so that you can gently scoop up the possum and protect yourself from their sharp claws. I must admit, animals are smaller than us, but they can be fearsome at times. I remember once, tragically, clipping a kangaroo on the highway, and I went to give, you know, came back and I wanted to give it some water, but the thing was so ferocious it found enough energy to just lift up its wow. paws and strike out at me, even though I was trying to care for it. So you just do have to be mindful in those sorts of situations, and also just reach out for help. Give a call to a hotline or to the Lord Smith Hospital. Go to your local veterinarian and just reach out to them, because they will be supportive and wanting to give the best care that they possibly can. And we'll be talking about possums and also a range of other protected species when we talk with Amelia Pearson later in the hour.
14: Yeah, you got to be careful when you're driving around, especially I notice in Lara around the Yuyangs area, I'm pretty sure there's a lot of kangaroos around that area. You got to be pretty careful, especially when driving at night time, when it's dark. They're always out and about, those kangaroos.
15: You've got a big nature reserve there near the Yuyangs.
14: Yes.
15: And so there are a lot more animals that tend to come out and will try to cross the road. Naturally, it's their environment. The road came second. And I lived for a period of time for about 4 years in Tasmania, and if you travelled at night in Tasmania, you should expect to come across wildlife. It's just one of the prevalent features of driving on the roads there, and it's unfortunately there's lots and lots of carnage there every night of all sorts of animals, in particular sort of like the Tasmanian devils, and so it's a tragic thing. Wombats is another big thing in Tassie.
14: And now that I've been to Canada, it's so weird saying that I've seen a bear on the side of the road.
15: Yeah,
14: it's a completely different world. You see kangaroos and koalas here, but then you go somewhere over and all of a sudden you're seeing a brown bear, a black bear, just or an elk or something like that.
15: That's right. And I remember also travelling in the US and seeing a sign saying mountain lions are in this area, and I didn't know whether to believe that or not. It might have been like drop bears, but...
14: mountain lions, yeah. Hang on, what's a mountain lion?
15: I don't know.
14: I don't know what a mountain lion is.
15: I don't know. I don't even know that it was in the mountain. Well, it was near the Rockies, I have to say. So, okay.
14: Close by to where I was then.
15: I took it on board and was very cautious anyway. It was snowing at the time, so I thought, well, I'll hear it crushing its way through the snow, but it might be too late by then. All right, so let's get on with the show. We're going to listen to a little bit of music from a CD. Let's hope this works. Darby's first time, I think, of presenting a CD.
14: I don't really use CDs here, folks.
15: And this this CD was actually presented to us by its main artist, Mary Winter, who was our guest in the studio last week playing live. And she was also one of the organisers of the Geelong Folk Festival, and I had the pleasure of seeing her live on stage in the supper room of the Geelong West Town Hall. This is a song by Bill Chalmers and Sarah Cotton. It's from her album called Moving On, and the song is called The Sweetest Sound.

0: There you go. That was, what was that song called? Sweetest, The Sweetest Sound.
1: That's right, by Mary Winter, who was, of course, on the program with us here live in the studio last week, along with Wendy and along with John, playing guitar and singing.
0: Yes, from the Folk Festival.
1: Yeah, yesterday it was Father's Day, of course, and as a special treat on Father's Day, I got taken along to the festival to have a look at what goes on there. And what goes on, of course, is a recreation of the Geelong Folk Music Festival that was last presented, I think, in about 1983 in Geelong. But, of course, it went on to become the Port Fairy Festival and the National Celtic Festival at Port Arlington. They were really breakaway festivals from the originators, which was the Geelong Music Folk Music Club, which is still in operation and still moving along, and as I said, I went along to have a look at it, and I just wanted to give a bit of a word of congratulations, I suppose, to the organisers and also to the performers, and those people who got along would know for themselves how enjoyable it was as an experience, and so great to see all of those artists coming into the Geelong region from wherever. Some of them that I saw yesterday had travelled interstate to come to the festival. So, but most of our audience was, local people and probably the older age group, which was not surprising but a little concerning. We really want to get families along and lots of younger people to come along. So it took place in the Geelong West Town Hall. Why don't we just play a little bit of the music that was in the Town Hall there, just in the background there, Darby, and we'll get a feel for the vibe there, what was going on. With me at the moment. Going to air there with that one? I'm not quite sure. So I'll just talk over the top of it. I want to talk a little bit about the space. The Geelong West Town Hall's a fantastic venue that's, got such a strong history of events going on in it, from dead balls, local concerts, local communities getting together, sharing a facility that's been around as Geelong itself. And listening to some music in the hall was a great thing with a group of other people, and the facilities being used to their max. So it was the hall, the steps out the front of the building were being used as another venue for sort of like open mic performers to come and put their name on a whiteboard and then get up and perform, with seats sort of like coming out the front of the town hall right down to Packington Street. You'd know that area, wouldn't you, fairly well from the Paco Festa?
0: Yes, around the Arts Centre there, Paco.
1: Yeah, the town hall in front of the town hall, near the library there, and that area on the front steps was already welcoming people with music. But then when you went on the inside, there's the town hall itself, which is the main venue that can hold several hundred people, and the supper room, which is a little room off the side where if there's a formal occasion, obviously people go off to dine, and that can be dealt with later as people come back to the remainder of the function. So all of those facilities together with the Virginia Todd Hall on the next street in behind the Wathaurong Co-op there, that was also being utilised as a sort of breakaway space for workshops that needed to have a little bit more focus. And I thought that setup is a great venue, first of all, to attract people to it and to make Geelong West come to life. Had, as I said, all of those centres going really, really well, and those different types of performances all being housed. So open air performance, a bit like sort of busking out on the street, focused bands and ensembles performing in the main hall, in the supper room, sort of more intimate concerts that could be sort of almost semi-acoustic. And even in the workshop space in the Virginia Todd Hall, I went along to a couple of those workshops to sort of like, just be up close and personal, I suppose, with the artists. And in fact, at one point, somebody in the audience just said, turn the speakers off, because they couldn't hear for the volume. And as soon as they turned off all of the amplification and just went acoustic, the room worked for itself. Like, it was like, now I can hear the guitar, now I can hear the music coming from the source. And I really enjoyed that sort of like, that really scaled down acoustic
2: intimate relationship that the audience can have then with their performers. And I got to see some lovely performances there. And one in particular, I might just get you to go to the next track there and just cue that up in the middle there somewhere, because that was one that was done by Colin Mockett. And it was a workshop that told of the history of the Geelong West Town Hall. And in the past, in the 1950s, he's a historical researcher, Colin, and also a presenter on The Pulse on our Sustainability Hour. He puts together shows and often information about music and the musical history of Geelong. And so in this case, he was talking about how the Geelong West Town Hall used to be a place for community singing. And of a Sunday, people would come and pay threepence. That's 3 pennies, Darby. For the pleasure of joining other people in song.
0: Oh.
2: So I don't know if you're playing that in the background. I can't quite hear it.
0: Yes, it's playing in the background very softly. What are we going to play next?
2: No, just that's good. Let's just bring up a little bit of the volume on that just for a few seconds, just so that we get a sense of what that vibe was like.

0: Yeah, that, so that, that was a, an example there of a group of people all coming together just to sing together. And this was sort of like rekindling something of the feel of the past in the 1950s. People used to just come, get together in song, learn some new songs. A great innovation in the town hall was that the Thruppens helped pay for the projection of this of the lyrics up onto a screen. You could go to cheaper concerts back in the 50s out at Eastern Beach, on the steps at Eastern Beach. There was also another sing-along that happened every month, I suppose. And then there were others in the Masonic Hall in the city, and I think there was one in Belmont that you could go to. But the drawback with those were that they had the, all of the lyrics written onto big sheets of butcher's paper, and they'd turn the butcher's paper over, but not many people could see the lyrics, and so people would make up their own words.
1: Yeah, there's a theatre venue, now I can't remember the name of it, but it's just up the road here, but it's been sitting abandoned the last couple of years. It used to be a working theatre. I remember when I first moved...
0: In Moorabool Street? Is this the one that used to be used for bingo?
1: Yeah. I can't remember the name of the venue, but I walk past a lot and I just go, oh, wouldn't it be good to have this theatre venue open and have shows? Because they've got all sorts of, you know, posters of shows coming, but that was from many, many years ago, so...
0: It all comes down to viability, really, at the end of the day. So at certain periods of time... Of course, that hall was the epicentre of entertainment. It was one of several places that people could go to enjoy a pre-digital age when people, now these days people are watching streaming television and listening to Spotify music or whatever it might be, their preferred streaming platforms, and they've got these other ways of being entertained that I feel are a little bit isolating, and certainly the... Psych stats are showing that people, even though we've got access to so much these days, people are actually becoming more lonely. And there's sort of like one in two people actually experience loneliness in Australia. And that's every second person that you come across experiences loneliness in their life, despite this apparent capacity that we've got these days to reach out and communicate with almost anyone. So an antidote to that, or at least I think a practice that was built strength of community in the 1950s was this gathering together in song. And so that was a lovely thing to experience, a group of people coming together and singing along, but also looking at some of the old advertisements and things like that that accompanied the program and helped us, I suppose, sponsor their event. Just like we have sponsors here, they had sponsored events for the lyric sheets that were at these events, and people learnt new songs by doing that, not just by listening to them in their own buds, you know, as they walked around the town. So I thought it was a great and innovative piece. Well done, Colin, and well done to the organisers of the festival. The attendance was, probably about half of its capacity, I would say. And there's all that potential, I think, for it to grow. But I would like to support them to say, let's keep doing that in the years to come. I'd like to hear more and more of the music, of the folk music in our town. And hopefully we can build that audience base, we can build that musicianship, and we can continue on with that festival in the future. So, yeah.
1: We'll head off to a short break here on 94.7 The Pulse. We'll come back. I believe we've got an interview coming up very shortly, so stick with us. The front page on The Voice of Geelong and the Surf Coast, 94.7 The Pulse.
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0: Can't Let Go. And before that, we had a little bit of Kelly Rowland and David Guetta with When Love Takes Over here on 94.7 The Pulse. The time is 24 minutes until 10 o'clock. You're with Ian and Darby on the Monday front page. 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
1: We've been having a bit of a conversation today about possums and other threatened species, I suppose, and about the challenges that they present at this time of the year, both in terms of if you come across them injured, being able to support them and get them some, nurturance, get them to a vet, talk to Lord Smith Animal Hospital, that sort of thing, where they've had over 100 possums come in already this year for their care. And, of course, as I mentioned earlier, we've got Amelia Pearson here from Monash University, who is often talking about a sustainable future, but today we're talking about the sustainability of some marsupials and other species that are threatened in the Australian wild. Welcome to the program to talk with us today about those threatened species, Amelia.
2: Thanks so much. Lovely to be on the line.
1: That's all right. It's always good to have a bit of a chat. It's National Threatened Species Day. What does that mean to you?
2: Well, I mean, it's a bit of an umbrella term for all of the species that are facing some threats of disappearance. So that's anything that's vulnerable or endangered or critically endangered. And I think, to me, National Threatened Species Day is an opportunity to kind of spotlight some of the cool creatures that we have here in Australia, some of the most unique creatures on the planet, and think about ways that we can actually keep them safe and happy and healthy.
1: Darby, one of my co-hosts here, works out at the Werribee Zoo, and I'm sure there's lots of animals out there. Do you have any, a native species enclosure out there or an exhibition out there?
0: I know they have an Australian showcase. They've got kangaroos and koalas. They've got the Australian Trail, which have native sort of Australian animals.
1: Yeah, well, they're pretty cool. It's always cool to get out and see the animals. Yeah. Of course, we can also see them in our own backyards from time to time. And we need to be aware, I suppose, of some of the species that might be endangered or threatened to do what we can to protect them. So, Amelia, what are the threatened or what are endangered species that we're referring to here? How can they be classified?
2: Well, there's about 2,000 in that threatened species category across Australia. And I think for me, there are a few that really stand out here in Victoria. So I'm a big fan of the Leadbeater's possum. I think we've seen quite a lot of news coverage of these little fellas over recent years. They're actually nicknamed forest fairies because they're really tiny. They're only about 11 centimetres or so long, and then have a big tail that kind of that helps them fly through the air outside of that. And yeah, they fly around and they're really quite cute. But they're critically endangered. There are actually only 2,000 of them left in the wild, and we find those up in the high country in Victoria and New South Wales as well.
1: Cold climate only.
2: Yeah. And the other one, kind of in a similar family to that, is the mountain pygmy possum as well. And that one's very cute. We know that they hibernate over the winter months, and they're also up in the alpine environment as well.
1: One of the difficulties that I have is distinguishing possums. I can understand, when I see them in the trees or flying from tree to tree or something like that, I just look at them in awe. And then when I hear them scratching around, as we were talking about before, Darby has some that, you know, make their way across his roof at the same time every night, and I do too. We have a lot of that sort of possum activity going on this time of the year in particular. Around our houses, just in residential areas. And one of the things that I'm cautious about is trapping them or baiting, thinking, oh, that's a rat or something like that, and maybe also being, threatening the possum. So I guess that's something to be very mindful of. How do we distinguish, I suppose, the rats and the possums? Do you got any tips on that?
2: I mean, it's

0: quite, it can be quite difficult actually if you can't see them.
1: Yeah.
0: But you can get, you know, there are lots of like wildlife services out there,
1: yeah,
0: that can help have a look and identify if you don't want to get too close.
1: I think that's the thing, isn't it? Do some research.
0: That we have nicknamed Michelle, who lives in my fence, and we've lived there for about a bit over 12 months now, and she just brought home her third little baby, which is pretty awesome.
1: I was wondering, actually, why, as you were talking and you mentioned those great different species, whether your soccer team was named after one of those sort of like possums that you referred to before.
0: Unfortunately, not. We're the sharks.
1: Yeah. Pretty common species. I think that it would be good to get some, especially if you're setting up a new club or something like that, have a look into some of these endangered species, raise the awareness about them and put them on your logo. That would be sort of like a something you could do.
0: Totally.
1: You mentioned a couple of species that we could protect. What can we do to help these species be protected, I suppose? You know, obviously the ones up in the mountains we're not in contact with from day to day, but what can we do in our own locality and in our own lives if we want to do some work to protect these endangered species?
0: Well, I think number one is thinking about your own home and I guess making that a space for native wildlife as well. So that could be planting native trees or shrubs in the backyard. Also just making sure that there's water out, because when the creatures visit your garden, it's really important that they have something to drink, particularly as we come into those warmer months. The other one that comes up time and time again is just making sure that the non-native wildlife, our cats and dogs, are inside, particularly at night time when a lot of our species are obviously nocturnal. So making sure that they can come out and do their feeding without getting disturbed as well.
1: Yeah, they're good ideas. And you've already mentioned also like your space in your fence for Michelle. So it's, I think, about awareness too, just being alert to the species that are coming through your garden. I have a lot of bird life and I have domesticated chooks, I suppose, that are laying our supply of eggs and stuff like that. But because I have that, there is water lying around and there is a bit of stock that brings in a whole range of different birds, all sorts of different birds on different days and different weeks and different times of each day. So I think it's becoming aware of those that are that are there and also just accepting that they are part of our life. A lot of our life is set up about protecting ourselves from the environment rather than engaging with the environment. And I think that's a little mind shift that might help in this space.
0: Yeah, I also, you know, I think there's something quite beautiful sitting by the window reading a book and watching wildlife march on by or fly on by in your case. And yeah, the more at home they can feel in the backyard, the better.
1: So you mentioned a couple of things we can do. Make your backyard wildlife friendly, like provide some water and habitat, keep your pets inside. Little cautionary tale for me and Darby there, because we've both got dogs that go out at night and they need to have a pee and they tend to yap at the possums and that sort of thing once they go out there. But as long as you're keeping an eye on them and making sure that, you know, they come back inside and don't spend the night out there sort of harassing other animals. I have plovers that sort of like a nesting at this time of the year and they become a bit squawky, and there's this relay that goes on in my house of if something goes, like a possum might go and attack the eggs of the plovers and then the plovers squawk, and then my dog hears the plovers are in danger and wants to protect the plovers from any other animals that are coming. So my dog starts to bark and then that wakes us up and we bark at him. And so there's this sort of like chain reaction, I suppose, of nature at play. Some other tips that you've got down here on paper, though, slow down when driving at night. Just before we rang you and earlier in our program, Darby and I were talking about driving in Tasmania and the proliferation of wildlife that sort of like crosses the road there. We need to be wary, especially at night. That's when most of the carnage happens over there as well. These nocturnal creatures sort of like are making their way from place to place, from one site to another, from maybe where they... rest in safety during the day, and they're out looking for food or looking for water.

0: water or whatever it might be in the nighttime.
1: I'd be interested to know, why are there so many possums around, like, the Geelong area? I know we were talking before about the Yuyangs National Park, but is there a reason why there's so many possums in Geelong?
0: Any ideas on that, Amelia? I don't know the answer to that other than habitat, I suppose. They're probably being driven out of our surrounding areas, don't necessarily have trees. They're farmed, they're turned into agriculture or paddocks, and possums need trees and they need places to be, and residential areas, if they're well-treated, like Geelong, I suppose, form good habitat.
1: Because I used to live in Western Melbourne and you'd never hear anything like this, and then all of a sudden moved to Geelong and every single night you hear, you know, things on the roof and all sorts of animals around.
0: So,
2: I think in Geelong in particular, there are lots of backyards that actually have quite large trees in them, whereas the closer you get to Melbourne, obviously that becomes less of the case. So, pretty impressive possum habitat down Geelong way.
0: Yeah, and in your case, Darby, you're down near the river there at the Barwon, and there's a freshwater source and a nice native corridor that runs right through the city. So I think these provide freeways for those sorts of animals, that sort of wildlife, which is not a bad thing in many, many ways. All right, so the other thing, of course, you can do is you can reach out, find out more about these animals, do a little bit of research yourself so you can identify better than I in terms of possums v. rats. And rats are sort of like weeds, isn't it? It's a term we give to an undesirable species, although I know some people have rats as pets and they're their best friends. So just a shout out to those people as well. As I'd mentioned before, report wildlife that's injured to people who care, veterinarians in particular, but there's also some other emergency services that you can call, and numbers out there on the highways on the way down the Surf Coast, I know, where they are well displayed and you can look those up. Well, once again, thank you, Amelia, for coming on our program regularly on a Monday morning to talk about some issues that matter. Always look forward to listening to your ideas.
2: Lovely to chat.
0: Okie doke. We'll talk to you again next week.
2: Catch you then.
1: There you have it. That was regular guest and friend of the show, Amelia Pearson. 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We are heading off to a short break to hear from some of our wonderful station sponsors, and we'll be back with a song or two to wrap up the first hour of the Monday Front Page right after this.
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0: versus Argentina? Forget about it. Messi versus Ronaldo? Forget about it. The true battle for footballing honours is on September 19th at the inaugural Pulse Cup. Come along and watch the Pulse Parrots take on the Mudluck Musos in Geelong's Battle of the Airwaves, featuring local live music from Skyscraper Stan and Oscar Herberg, plus the Pulse's own DJ Dread. Kicks off September 19th from 12 noon at the Geelong City Eagles Football Club. FIFA World Cup? 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
1: Ooh, the tension's high in the studios of 94.7 The Pulse ahead of the Pulse Cup. We were talking about this last week, Ian. Getting very exciting, not too far off.
2: Yeah, I heard the Brekkie of Champions talking about this morning. I think Jonah's been exercising a lot and not going to training.
1: Yes.
2: Yeah, bit of rivalry going on in the studio. Looking forward to a big fundraising event. Not just, of course, the footy. There'll be commentating and there's going to be an outside broadcast.
1: Sausage sizzle and all sorts of things.
2: Bringing it to those listeners who can't get to the game itself, but our listeners and subscribers alike are going to come along and enjoy a fantastic day out at the, I was going to say the footy, but that confuses people.
1: Football.
2: Yeah, okay.
1: They're at North Geelong. Yes, the Pulse Parrots and Mudluck Musos. Who are the Mudluck Musos? I don't really know who the Mudluck Musos are.
2: I guess it's also presenters and their musician friends that are going to play together. But I'm interested in seeing their Guernseys and seeing what colours they're going to be flying. I'm happy to be an official, I suppose. That's my main thing. I could be a scorer or maybe a linesman.
1: I was sitting down with Rob Cameron. We were talking about the outside broadcast we're going to do. And one of my questions was, how on earth do you commentate a game of soccer? I've never commentated soccer before.
2: Well, it's the same, isn't it? You're calling the names, you're calling the balls.
1: Kicks to him and passes and it's a goal.
2: Sometimes even listening to the footy commentary here on the Pulse of a Saturday afternoon.
1: GDFNL match of the round every Saturday. Yeah.
2: Oftentimes they go a little bit off topic, a bit like us, and just talk about random things and sometimes even have phone-in guests that interrupt the footy. But generally speaking, the main focus is the ball and what's happening with the ball and the players that surround that and the stories behind them. So I think there's lots to be looking forward to. In terms of our show, in the next hour, we're going to be... A little bit of background music. We're going to be calling Sol from a show that's coming to Geelong. We're going to be talking with the director and producer of Point of View, which is coming to the Arts Centre and featuring some of our local performers, Sophia Katos, Natalie O'Donnell, along with Charles Purcell and Anna Corbett. They'll be taking part in a season which is coming up at the Arts Centre just for a couple of nights alongside young performers Yuna Arn and Grace Tioni, each are portraying the lead character, the 11-year-old child that constructs this play before your very eyes. So an innovative piece of theatre, which I'll be talking to the producer of shortly after the hour. That is the directors being Solomon Thomas, and I'll have him on the line. He's agreed to come in and spend some time with us, I suppose, on the line, having a bit of a chat about that show.
1: We will be with you this morning right the way through until 11 o'clock with Lost and Sound Ross to follow. After that, we have Tempo with John Lamb, Kick Arts, The Freedom Radio Show, The No Limits Disability Hour, Serbian Radio 263 Connect, and so much more great entertainment coming your way here on The Voice of Geelong and the Surf Coast 94.7 The Pulse. A reminder, if you would like to get in touch with us, you can join us on our text line 0488 877 947. 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
2: And you've got a little bit of music queued there and ready to play out the hour up until our news service, which will be coming up at 10 o'clock.
1: Indeed, bit of a musical interlude. Let's hear from Pink. Are you a big Pink fan?
2: Yeah, I am.
1: You like Pink?
2: Absolutely.
1: You know what? I saw Pink in concert, would have been, I think, last year, the year before, up in Melbourne. Mm. And the way she flies around, she does all sorts of acrobatic spinning around, the way she sings.
2: Spectacular show.
1: It's incredible. And she's got some chart-topping hits like this one, Today's the Day, on 94.7 The Pulse.